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3: And now across Geelong, Werribee and the Surf Coast, it's the 96.3 four-day forecast.
4: Around Geelong today, reaching a maximum of 17 with overnight lows of 8 before a top of 16 Thursday, partly cloudy day tomorrow. Friday, cloudy day, max of 18, and some light rain is expected in the early afternoon on Saturday, top of 17 degrees.
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4: 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Verse 9.
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7: In the beginning of Paul's second letter to the Corinthians, he writes about comfort. He describes God as the God of all comfort, who comforts us in all our troubles so that we can comfort those in trouble. It makes me think that Paul knew about discomfort. Of course he did. He wrote about his troubles in Asia to the point that he despaired even of life. And when any of us write or talk about comfort, it's because we understand pain and grief. We talk about comfort, including God's comfort, because we know we need it, because there's discomfort. And it's a helpful reminder there will be discomfort. We can do many things to try and get more comfortable. Buy a new pillow, fix the sofa, install a larger nozzle on the shower, and those are good things. But there will still be pain and discomfort because we're not in heaven yet. And in those times, we richly learn about God's comfort and the comfort we can provide each other.
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0: find a controversial video that I recently saw Forrest Frank take talking about no longer wanting to go to award ceremonies.
1: It's hard to know where the line in the sand is between being in the world and not of the world. I'm convicted, personally, that a line that I can draw is that I will not receive a trophy for something that is from Jesus and for Jesus. And I was wrestling with this last year. I even said that on stage at the Dove Awards. I said, I'm still struggling with the concept of receiving this award, but all glory to Jesus. Every name will fade away, including mine, except for one name. But I feel a conviction to go even a step further and say, I don't know if I even want to step on the stage. I don't know if I want to step in the room. And so I have decided to take a stance of non-participation. I will not be attending the Doves or the Grammys. I hope to be an example to the youth that the trophy is our salvation.
0: Forrest Frank plays Christian music right now. It's Okay on 96.3. Lord, I'm just

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7: 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The skippers work out what is essential for the voyage and put aside anything that's unnecessary. This is actually a great picture of life in general. We accumulate so much each year we live. This is not just possessions, but experiences as well. 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But life will be better without carrying dead weight.
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0: many old school learners, including myself, actually, I am glad to see Sweden being one of the countries to readopt and reinvest money into pen and paper when it comes to learning at schools.
1: The staff say it's a welcome return to more traditional methods of teaching.
2: 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Pencil will help you to remember better. We have science who says that.
0: There you go. One of the many headlines taking place. The 11 o'clock news bulletin moments away as well here on 96.3. We come from

0: 96.3 News, sponsored by Heathdale Christian College, Werribee and Melton.
1: In this bulletin, the US launches fresh strikes on Iran and thousands to gather at the MCG to honour Neil Danaher. With the details, I'm Jaden James. The United States is accusing Russia and China of protecting Tehran and obstructing the possibility of peace amid a flare-up in the Middle East conflict. The US has carried out fresh strikes against Iran in response to the downing of a military helicopter near the Strait of Hormuz. Iranian officials say they will not leave the attack unanswered. Speaking at a UN Security Council meeting, the US Deputy Representative Tammy Bruce urged all member states to ramp up efforts to secure peace.
2: President Trump is committed to ensuring that Iran never develops or acquires a nuclear weapon, but his long-standing preference is diplomacy.
1: Australia's Prime Minister says he is very worried about the potential return to violence, saying he wants to see de-escalation. Neil Danaher will be farewelled and honoured at a state funeral at the MCG, Stephanie Wacklowick reports.
3: He was a giant of the AFL, but people of all walks of life will be filling the MCG to pay tribute and to say thank you to Neil Danaher. Tens of thousands of family, friends, sporting stars, politicians and even just fans will be packing the stands, people whose lives he touched from his days as an Essendon footballer to D's coach and, of course, his work with Fight MND to defeat the Beast. Wife Jan will lead family tributes, followed by Beck, Lauren, Luke and Ben. We'll also hear from Melbourne great David Neitz and Brisbane coach Chris Fagan. Premier Jacinta Allen and Prime Minister Anthony Albanese will also address the service.
1: Stephanie Wacklowick reporting. Communities across Australia are being asked to recognise and thank the people who keep us safe. National Thank a First Responder Day asks members of the public to show gratitude to emergency services. Firefighter and Ambassador Brett Johnson says today also recognises the support network behind each frontline worker.
4: It's a whole network of people that support that frontline emergency service worker. And when they go home, they have this support network who's been basically so important and critical in them being there on that day and supporting them afterwards.
1: There are around 370,000 first responders in Australia. The Australian Christian Lobby will officially release its new documentary at the Church and State Summit in Brisbane on Saturday. It's titled Born Alive, Left to Die, and examines what happens to babies that survived an abortion. ACL Queensland Director Rob Norman told Vision Radio the response from pastors, church leaders and some MPs have been very positive.
5: The feedback's been outstanding. So it's a 23-minute doco that looks at babies born alive. It exposes some of the facts, some of the things that people hold in disbelief, I guess, that we now know aren't true, that it's actually normal for babies to be born alive after an abortion. So the doco highlights that.
1: Those intending to attend the weekend's Church and State Summit in Brisbane must first go online and sign up. In sport, one of Australian football's new Hall of Fame inductees says treating the AFL like local footy was the key to his longevity. Dustin Fletcher played 400 games for Essendon, including two premierships, and was one of six people inducted last night.
6: You know, I just did it as a thing that I just turned up to training on a Monday, Tuesday, Thursday, and as I said, I never played local footy, and I just, in a way, treated it just like local footy, that you go in, you train hard, you do your best, and you leave. You don't get too caught up in politics or whatever it might be outside of it.
1: Gary Ablett Jr., John Worsfeld, Tim Evans and umpire Hayden Kennedy were among the other inductees. That's the latest Vision National News. I'm Jaden James.
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9: And now across Geelong, Werribee and the Surf Coast, it's the 96.3 four-day forecast.
10: Around Geelong today, reaching a maximum of 17 with overnight lows of 8 before a top of 16 Thursday, partly cloudy day tomorrow, Friday cloudy day, max of 18, and some light rain is expected in the early afternoon on Saturday, top of 17 degrees.
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0: That was the incredible voice artist Lloyd Nix, his track A Little More, a guy who really prioritises offering an authentic and genuine message through his music.
1: I'm just a regular human trying to figure out this life just like everybody else. And my music is birthed out of those moments. I try to be honest. I don't talk about anything that I haven't experienced. Some songs come from being in a room with a friend or another creative. Talking about life will lead to testimonies. And that's sometimes how a song comes to life. Sometimes it's just living and you're going through something and this melody will jump in your head and or you'll get this thought and you can't get rid of and it kind of lives there in the back of your head until you're able to write those songs. So
0: that was Lloyd Nix. 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
7: While I quite like making cakes, I don't like waiting for them to cook. I'll bring them out early and stick a skewer in the middle. If it comes out clean, the cake is cooked. If it comes out gooey, it needs to go back in. The other day, I became so impatient that I brought the cake out too early. Looked fine on the outside, but when I cut it up, it was still all gooey in the middle. It was totally ruined. I couldn't serve it up to anyone. When it comes to trusting in God, He will often ask us to be patient. This must be difficult for most people, as the Bible mentions patience regularly. If it's important for me to be patient with my cake so that it turns out well, how much more important must it be for us to be patient with God so that our lives turn out well? God doesn't make us wait to torment us, but because we need to take the best possible amount of time so our lives are not ruined in the middle.
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0: Alexander Pappas, that was his track Hands Up, and this is his message as to the importance of worship music.
1: Like, how do we actually expect to be disciples of Jesus that go therefore and take the gospel of making disciples of all nations? And, you know, so I really do believe there is such a power in praise. And so, you know, that was kind of, you know, part of that I just wanted to get across, that there is something to be said about that physical outward expression of praise and faith unto God. And I just pray as people listen to it, that they would find that revelation and what freedom is unlocked in us.
0: 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Lovely message from Alexander Pappas. 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
6: 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U2 have a track on their album How to Dismantle an Atomic Bomb where Bono sings, "I'm not broke, but you can see the cracks." 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It's recognising and responding to the cracks that may actually save us. 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It's about bringing the cracks to God and allowing Him to heal and restore us.
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7: 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I hear that song, go, yeah, it's not about what the voices I hear in my head. 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
1: Things are getting real. Jesus, take the wheel. Only way I'm getting to the other side. Days

0: this I know.
1: Despite losing last weekend to Adelaide, Geelong Cats still are looking hopeful in their position on the ladder in the AFL, and Connor O'Sullivan had this to say about the match.
2: I feel like Adelaide really did bring some energy in the contest and really challenged us in that aspect. I feel like, yeah, over the whole four quarters, they didn't feel like they wavered from how they brought their contest to the game. So for us, it was a little bit of that.
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1: In this bulletin, the Prime Minister declaring Labor as the only mainstream party and Virgin

0: in Australia launching ChatGPT flight search. With the details, I'm Jaden James. The Prime Minister has declared Labor as the only mainstream party in Australia. Anthony Albanese is defending the government's poorly received budget and is also under pressure from One Nation. Key opinion polls have the minor party ahead of both Labor and the Coalition. Campaigning in Melbourne, Mr. Albanese says he's making tough decisions so life is fairer for all Australians.
1: Labor is now the only party that is in the mainstream of Australian politics that is engaged with serious solutions going forward. I look forward to continuing to do so.
0: Some polls have One Nation winning up to 50 seats at the next federal election, but Labor insists they aren't worried. Accused Bondi Beach gunman Naveed Akram has now been fully charged with 19 additional offences. The 24-year-old is now facing almost 80 charges, with the new offences including multiple counts of shooting with intent to murder and discharging a firearm with intent to resist arrest. 15 people were killed when two men opened fire on Hanukkah celebrations at Bondi Beach last year. The Australian Services Union is seeking an up to 35% pay rise for 300,000 community and disability workers. The ASU is filing the claim in the Fair Work Commission today. National Secretary Emmeline Gask says the workforce is underpaid and undervalued.
2: Our union is filing this historic work value claim in the Fair Work Commission, and we're calling on the Fair Work Commission to award these workers up to 35% pay rise.
0: It's the sector's biggest wage push in more than 14 years. Virgin Australia has become the country's first airline to let passengers search and plan flights directly inside ChatGPT. The new feature allows travellers to use conversational prompts to compare prices, find budget destinations, and lock in velocity reward seats. Flight Centre boss Graeme Turner says the industry has to adapt.
3: It's obviously there's some challenges there, but this is a modern world, and I think, you know, we've just got to stay ahead of the game.
0: According to OpenAI, approximately 50% of Australia's adult population are using ChatGPT each week. A new study is delivering an obvious message that will encourage Christian families. It concluded that the most powerful influence on whether children keep their faith into adulthood is their home. The Institute for Family Studies and Communio said the strongest discipleship program is found in Christian parents, living out their faith every day. Children whose parents regularly attended church, prayed daily, talked openly about their faith, and built strong family relationships were significantly more likely to remain committed Christians as adults. The UK Supreme Court has granted permission for a group of independent Christian schools to appeal against the Labor government's imposition of a 20% tax on private school fees. The schools will argue that the tax disproportionately impacts them and Christian families on modest incomes. In sport, the boss of LIV Golf has refused to guarantee that the breakaway tour will survive through the end of the season. Chief Executive Scott O'Neill is chasing new investment after the Saudi Arabian Public Investment Fund pulled out. He's been asked on American network CNBC whether they'll finish the year.
4: Can you guarantee today that the four remaining tournaments on your schedule will actually take place?
5: What I can guarantee is a heck of a return if you come invest in this business.
0: A number of Australians, including Cameron Smith, play on the LIV Tour and may not be allowed back into the mainstream PGA Tour. And in the AFL, the Western Bulldogs' pursuit of Zach Butters is continuing. The Port Adelaide free agent reportedly met with the Dogs during the Powers bye. That's the latest Vision National news. I'm Jaden James.
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9: And now across Geelong, Werribee and the Surf Coast, it's the 96.3 four-day forecast.
10: Around Geelong today, reaching a maximum of 17 with overnight lows of 8 before a top of 16 Thursday, partly cloudy day tomorrow, Friday cloudy day, max of 18, and some light rain is expected in the early afternoon on Saturday, top of 17 degrees.
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winter is so much more difficult when we don't come together to support those in need during the winter period. Because some don't have heaters. Some are actually in between homes at the moment. Some are struggling and need to stay warm. 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
3: Smoke is a silent killer, which is deadliest at night when you are sleeping. Many people have still not woken up to the fact that smoke alarms give an early warning of fire. It's now law for all homes, including rental properties, to have at least one approved smoke alarm installed, and it's the owner's responsibility, not the tenant's. Failure to install an alarm could result in fines of up to $500, or it could also cost the ultimate price, someone's life.
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5: M. Scott Peck has written a best-selling book called The Road Less Travelled. It's an old book now, but starts with a great piece of wisdom. Peck writes, "Life is difficult. Once this is accepted, the fact that life is difficult no longer matters. A very simple and helpful truth. We go through life assuming it will be good. We live like we deserve an easy, trouble-free life. Where do we get that idea? Why do we assume it should be good? When life is difficult, we become angry and resentful. Life is difficult. We should expect this to happen, not as a pessimist, but positively facing every challenge. A key reason we can be positive is that we are not in this alone. God has promised to be with us, to be there for us in hard times. This is a wonderful promise that allows us to face the most difficult times in peace. God loves you and will never leave you. In the tough times, turn to God for strength and peace."
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0: John Reddick, No Fear, and 100% Christian music continues with Josiah Queen. He's only like 23 years old, doing some awesome stuff right around the world.
1: And so it's like, even my life now, it's a constant thing. Like and honestly, the enemy just wants to get our attention. Mm-hmm. You know, it's just like, and if you can get our attention on what everyone else says about us, or the likes, or the comments, or the follows, and all these things, and you know, then we are getting our attention off of like what God thinks about mm-hmm. us. And that's like a really important thing, like what Jesus says about us. And so for me, it's like when I did not know this song would like people would relate to, or I guess, or like it would go as far as it did. But now looking back, I'm like, well, yeah, it's something that we all as believers, as people, you know, deal with. And so, yeah, it's a really amazing song for that, you know.
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11: Hi, I'm Alex Cook. Have you saved for a rainy day? I mean, do you have enough money set aside to meet your living expenses in the event that you lost your job? In 2013, ING Bank did a survey with frightening results. They discovered that the average Australian would run out of money in just 6 weeks. I believe in the United States, it's as short as 4 weeks. In fact, in the United States, it's a very serious problem, because even though their unemployment rate has come down since the global financial crisis, it still takes more than 32 weeks to get a job, yet they run out of money in just 4 weeks. The truth is, a lot of this could be avoided by simply setting up an emergency fund which contains cash in it to make it available in the event that you find yourself unexpectedly unemployed, or perhaps you're a two-income household and one of you loses your job. Just think for a moment, where would you get the money if your car urgently needed $2,000 of repairs in order to keep it going? Many people either wouldn't have the money or would just pop it on the credit card and find themselves trapped. All the pain and stress could be avoided by setting up a separate bank account that you only touch in the event of an emergency. There's a great quote from the book of Proverbs that says this: "A sensible man watches for problems ahead and prepares to meet them. A simpleton never looks and suffers the consequences." So join with me in sensible planning ahead by setting aside some money for a rainy day. Your finances will be in better shape because of it, and your family will thank you for it. I'm Alex Cook for WealthWithPurpose.com.
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0: Don't go anywhere. Minutes to go before 1 o'clock, and that, of course, means the top of our news bulletin.
1: It's been revealed that Victorian prisoners are receiving weight loss jabs like Ozempic for free while behind bars.
0: One of the strange headlines I briefly came across, and plenty more where that came from with the 1 o'clock news bulletin. Moments away on 96.3. I know you.

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1: In this bulletin, thousands paying their respects to a former Australian of the Year and good oral health linked to a decline in hospital-acquired pneumonia. With more, I'm Jaden James. Tens of thousands of people are currently at the MCG to farewell AFL icon and MND campaigner Neil Danaher. Politicians, sporting stars and fans are among those gathering for the state funeral. Former Melbourne forward Russell Robertson, who played under Danaher for most of his career, is encouraging people to donate towards finding a cure for MND.
2: He's a special guy for all of us that played under him for a long time. And we were his kids. Very stern with me a lot, but there was a lot of love when he gave it. He loved the fun of life. You know, beyond today, which is a full stop on Neil's life, but beyond today, I feel like we need

0: torchbearers for Neil. Let's keep raising money and find a cure.
1: The Danaher family says his legacy will live on and the fight against MND will continue despite Neil's passing. The federal, South Australian and Tasmanian governments will provide a further $105 million to keep the Nyrstar smelters in Port Pirie and Hobart operating. It's after a previous support package ran out in May. The funding will help Nyrstar progress key feasibility work on its operations and secure hundreds of jobs. Shoppers are being warned to look out for fake deals and dodgy discounts as end of financial year sales begin. Consumer group Choice says big brands are using high-pressure countdown timers to panic buyers into purchasing old unwanted stock. Experts say there is no need to rush as major discounts happen all year round. A study has found regular teeth brushing could lower hospital patients' risk of catching pneumonia. Patients not on a ventilator who acquire pneumonia in hospital are 8 times more likely to die during their admission. ACU Professor Jenny Sims says good oral health can significantly reduce a person's risk of developing the condition.
2: When you're in hospital, there are a lot of germs around. There's a lot of bacteria in the air, and that rests in people's mouths and can inadvertently end up in people's lungs.
1: Around 50,000 patients contract pneumonia in Australian hospitals every year. Leading artificial intelligence systems show consistent bias on questions about religion and ethics, according to a new study. The Consortium for Evaluation of Faith and Ethics in AI tested 14 large language models from major players like OpenAI, Google, and Anthropic. It found that nearly every model failed to include religious perspectives in moral and ethical discussions. Researchers identified clear and consistent biases in giving guidance about religious conversion, while systematically encouraging movement towards some faiths and away from others. An American missionary doctor has recovered after being infected with the Ebola virus during an outbreak in the Democratic Republic of the Congo. Dr. Peter Stafford and his family have been released from hospital isolation in Germany, more than 2 weeks after he contracted a rare strain of the virus. In the AFL, Dockers defender Carl Warner has praised the team's depth as numerous players look to return to the side from injury after this weekend's bye. Caleb Sarong, Brandon Cox, Matt Johnson and Sean Darcy are all likely inclusions for next week's clash against Geelong, while the likes of Jeremy Sharp and Cooper Simpson have been impressive in the waffle. Warner says everyone is working hard for a place in the team.
3: That's sort of the nature of competitive football. Everyone just wants to get back on the park and just play in the team. But I think that's great showing of our list depth at the moment that, you know, there's some very good performances down at Peel at the moment as well. So, yeah, everyone's pushing for spots.
1: Meanwhile, Collingwood will challenge Billy Frampton's 3-game ban for rough conduct at the AFL Tribunal tonight. That's the latest Vision National News. I'm Jaden James.
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7: And now across Geelong, Werribee and the Surf Coast, it's the 96.3 four-day forecast.
8: Around Geelong today, reaching a maximum of 17 with overnight lows of 8 before a top of 16 Thursday, partly cloudy day tomorrow, Friday cloudy day, max of 18, and some light rain is expected in the early afternoon on Saturday, top of 17 degrees.
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8: 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Verse 9.
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8: You're having a great afternoon. It's passing 1 o'clock and we continue 100% Christian music. That is with We Are Messengers right now. It's called Halfway Home, playing on 96.3 from the heart of Geelong. I'm halfway.

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1: Matthew West and Good here on 96.3 with Mercy Me and a track called Oh Death coming up in five.
2: And I heard the chorus and I fell in love with it. Didn't realize that just a few weeks later my father-in-law was going to pass away. And not only did this song mean so much to me, but the fact that it's upbeat and kind of celebrates the idea that we're not supposed to be afraid of death because the power of the cross took away its sting. It just, it meant the world to me.
1: It's a big message, big song by Mercy Me. It's called Oh Death, as mentioned. In 5 minutes, you'll be hearing it. And in the meantime, don't forget, we're in the midst of our end of financial year fundraiser.
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7: How could there be a good, loving, all-powerful God if there's evil, suffering and tragedy in the world? Far from evil being a problem for God's existence, it's actually one of the proofs for it, because evil is a relative term and only makes sense if there's an ultimate source of good and love to compare it to. What we call natural evil, hurricanes, floods and bushfires, are actually more natural than evil. God is the ultimate source of good and love and will therefore always have a morally good reason for his actions, even though we may not understand them. And God did not create this world to be subjected to evil and has promised to ultimately vanquish and banish all evil from the universe. A better question to ask is, what has a good, loving, all-powerful God done about evil in the world? And the answer is, he sent his son into it to experience it and overcome it. He is now able to comfort all those who have been touched by evil suffering. I'm Andrew Corbett.
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might have heard it just 5 minutes ago. That was Mercy Me talking about the concept of that song, Oh Death. And it came around during a really difficult moment for the band. But Millet, I believe, the frontman of the band, talking about losing his dad and going through a large amount of grief, but also celebration as well. And whether it is grief, celebration, or something in between, or something far from it you're experiencing, we hope to continue to be there for you as your Christian radio station. 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
8: Hi, I'm Alex Cook, and today I want to talk to you about the biblical concept of multiplication. When we reflect on how the early church spread, we know it spread through the process of multiplication, where one person led many people to Christ, and they subsequently led many others to Christ. We also learn about the concept of multiplication from Jesus himself, when he tells the parable of the sower. Jesus gives us the analogy of a farmer sowing seed, and how some seed falls on shallow ground, and when the plant grew, it withered because it had no root, whilst the seeds that fell on fertile ground produced a crop, some multiplying 30, some 60, and some 100 times. He was, of course, using this analogy to describe our lives and how some of us fall away, whilst others produce an amazing result for the kingdom of God. So the question must be, how can we multiply in our lives? Well, let me use a youth group as an example. Let's say you have 30 kids in your youth group from the surrounding suburb of 20,000 people. If you grow your youth group by 10% in a year, you might pat yourself on the back. But in reality, that would just mean 3 additional kids in your group. You'll have made almost no impact on the surrounding community. I don't say that to discourage you, but rather to encourage you to seek God for how you can multiply that group. God can give you the strategies you need if you seek after him rather than doing it in your own strength. So let me leave you with this. What crop will you produce for the Lord? This is Alex Cook, wealthwithpurpose.com.
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0: Swedish schooling systems have actually invested a lot of money into reading and particularly writing with pen and paper.
1: The staff say it's a welcome return to more traditional methods of teaching.
2: We have a push to back nowadays, learning that writing with your hands and pen. Pencil will help you to remember better. We have science says that.
0: Yeah, and the 2 o'clock news bulletin only minutes away for you here on 96.3.

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1: In this bulletin, the US launches self-defense strikes, Ben Carroll pushes away talk of a leadership challenge, and Serena Williams makes a successful comeback. With more, I'm Gareth Stafford. The US has launched self-defense strikes against Iran following the downing of an American Army helicopter. President Donald Trump claims Iran is responsible for the attack close to the Strait of Hormuz. President Trump is urging Iran to come to the table and sign on to a peace deal.
2: We're very close to having a very, very good, strong, powerful deal. If we do the bombing, you know, a lot of people are going to be killed. Who wants to do that? I don't. And we'll have a signed document that's actually stronger than doing the bombing.
1: The two helicopter crew members were rescued and are in a stable condition. Victorian Education Minister Ben Carroll maintains he loves his job, shutting down speculation of a leadership challenge against Jacinta Allen. Mr. Carroll has unveiled a new funding pledge for the state's education system with $75 million to boost programs for the brightest state school students. Addressing an education summit, he insists he'll still be the education minister come November.
3: I do intend to be education minister. I do think this is the best job in government, and I'm going to do everything I can to make sure I've got it for four more years.
1: A poll published by News Corp found 39% of Labor voters think Jacinta Allen should be replaced as premier.

0: The collapse of retailer Barbecues Galore will lead to hundreds of job losses. More than 60 stores across the country will close as early as next week. The company has been in liquidation since February. After decades of planning, Sydney's newest airport is getting ready for takeoff in just months. Jefferson Shaw is there.
1: At 11 a.m. on the 25th of October, the first flight will take off from Western Sydney International Airport. It'll be a Jetstar plane bound for the Gold Coast, beginning the airline's up to 14 flights a week out of the $6 billion airport. Transport Minister Catherine King says it's been over two decades of work.
2: 15 years in planning, 7 years in the building, a year in testing, and we are well and truly ready to go.
1: But the metro connections to the airport from St Mary's won't be open in time for the first flights, targeted to open in around 2 years.
0: Jefferson Shaw reporting. The 2026 Australian Christian Teacher of the Year is Sam Waldron from the Bayside Christian College in the southern outskirts of Melbourne. He recently received his award at the Christian Schools Australian National Policy Forum Gala Dinner at Parliament House in Canberra. Sam told Vision Radio he was nominated by some of his students.
3: Oh, it's very humbling. It's been a wonderful experience because it's allowed me to encourage so many people in my life. I teach wonderful students who put me forward for this award, and it's been fantastic to encourage them that the students are a big part of how we teach, and they inspire us to not only become a better teacher, but to hear the voice of our Lord and to seek Him in all things.
0: Sam said it was very special to know that his students believed he was worthy of such an honour. To sport and in tennis. Serena Williams admits her return to the sport was so much fun, but also a little embarrassing. The 44-year-old teamed up with Victoria Maboko in doubles to win a first-round match at Queens.
4: I need to make some returns next match, which I will. I didn't miss one in practice, but yeah, that was a little embarrassing out there. But, you know, the good news is we can do better. I can do better. I don't know about you. You did great.
5: We both could always, there's always room for improvement.
0: It was Serena's first game on the WTA Tour in 1,375 days. That's the latest Vision National News. I'm Gareth Stafford.
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9: And now across Geelong, Werribee and the Surf Coast, it's the 96.3 four-day forecast.
10: Around Geelong today, reaching a maximum of 17 with overnight lows of 8 before a top of 16 Thursday, partly cloudy day tomorrow. Friday, cloudy day, max of 18, and some light rain is expected in the early afternoon on Saturday, top of 17 degrees.
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10: Hope you're having a great afternoon. It's passing 2 o'clock. 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This is Nathan Plumridge, compliments of Gus, and this one's called Jesus in These Shoes here on 96.3. I used to be right.

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1: I'm just a regular human trying to figure out this life just like everybody else. And my music is birthed out of those moments. I try to be honest. I don't talk about anything that I haven't experienced. Some songs come from being in a room with a friend or another creative. Talking about life will lead to testimonies. And that's sometimes how a song comes to life. Sometimes it's just living and you're going through something and this melody will jump in your head and or you'll get this thought and you can't get rid of it. It kind of lives there in the back of your head until you're able to write those songs. So
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1: I've been going through the motions, feel a little bit hopeless.

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3: 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We can't go out anywhere. I have to keep making excuses.
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6: There's a verse in Hebrews 5 describing a high priest in Old Testament times. It says that a high priest was someone who could represent the people and deal gently with those who were going astray, because he himself was subject to weakness. The chapter then points to Jesus, who is our great high priest forever, who suffered for us. But the passage also encourages us today in the way we deal with each other. Deal gently with each other, including those going astray, because we know that we too are subject to weakness. We know we failed this week. We know that our human capacity to muck things up is very great. Even today, we've been self-absorbed and self-protective and hurtful. We need to admit who we are before God and feel the weight of grace, the price that was paid for our unworthiness. And then we can deal gently with each other, knowing that God will bring justice and freedom in his time.
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0: 96.3 continues 100% Christian music. We do broadcast from the heart of Geelong. And, well, of course, that means many of us listening are likely Geelong Cats supporters. Connor O'Sullivan is one of our awesome AFL up-and-coming talents, and he had a great game despite losing against Adelaide.
1: I feel like Adelaide really did bring some energy in the contest and really challenged us in that aspect. I feel like, yeah, over the whole four quarters, they didn't feel like they wavered from how they brought their contest to the game. So for us, it was a little bit of that.
0: There you go. And of course, as we get closer to the next Geelong Cats match, Christian music will, of course, continue with Bay Turner right now. Somebody's Praying on 96.3.
2: Should have been long gone now, yeah. Should them be living.

0: 4, King and Country are coming up in 2 minutes with their track, latest track called Miracle. And I actually saw a TikTok social media video talking about the miracles they've experienced in their own life.
1: Little sister, you know, she was, someone paid for her to be born in a hospital, and we still to this day don't know who paid for our little sister to be born in that hospital. Absolutely remarkable things. And one of the things I hope people take away from the film is people go, well, those miracles, God was using people. Are they really miracles if he's just using people to do certain things that the local community may have known about? And I respond to that is that's actually how God usually does miracles, is he uses people like you and he uses people like me. And it's our job as people now to be aware of how can I be a miracle to someone else in their life and in their local community.
0: That was for King and Country, the Smallbone Brothers, talking about miracles in their life, in their family life, and particularly talking about a film that they released quite a long time ago called Unsung Hero. Now, their latest track, Miracle, it's playing, as mentioned, in 2 minutes for you here on 96.3, so don't go anywhere.
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7: There are times in life when it feels like we're plodding. Nothing exciting is happening. We're just moving forwards, one foot in front of the other, slowly. I had a time like that after we returned to Australia. My husband got a job at Sydney Uni and our sons went back to school. And I was at home trying to write my second book, but feeling like I was plodding. Every word felt difficult. To make it worse, all of my notes and journals from Nepal that I needed to write with had been stolen when we returned to Australia. It was hard. And then I read about William Carey, the great pioneer missionary to India. A fire destroyed 20 of his Bible translations. He had no other records of his work, but he kept going, plodding. And at the end of his life, he said, "Make sure it's recorded that I had no gifts. I just knew how to plod." And when I read that, it changed the way I felt about my days. If you're plodding today, it's okay. Keep going.
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Ewan here behind the mic. I am out, though, for another day in the books. Happy Wednesday. Hope it's been awesome for you. Going to be celebrating Thursday tomorrow, which is exciting, getting closer to the next weekend after a long weekend. So it's been a shorter week thus far. And the 3 o'clock news bulletin is minutes away. And, of course, we are continuing to encourage you to give financially. Getting closer to the end of the financial year, you can play your part during our fundraiser right now by calling 5.

0: The Artemis 3 crew will undertake a two-week test flight to lower Earth orbit next year, with plans to land on the moon's surface in 2028. The U.S. Space Agency's Administrator Jared Isaacman says they envision a future where spacecraft will eventually carry everyday humans.
1: From Dragon, Shenzhou, Soyuz, possibly Starliner, Starship, and Blue Origin landers, this seems like the beginning of the future that we imagined as children.
0: The launch date has not yet been confirmed. A survey by Britain's Christians in Sport has found that three-quarters of 130 football clubs in England and Wales have Christian players in their first-team squads. That includes 90% of English Premiership teams. They come from different nations, cultures and church traditions, but share a desire to follow Christ. The survey found a growing confidence amongst Christian players to identify publicly with their faith. The UK's Christian Institute is calling on the British government to scrap the Gender Recognition Act, which allows individuals to change their gender on official documents like birth certificates and driving licenses. It argues they're legally meaningless after the government enacted last year's landmark Supreme Court decision to legally define gender by biological sex. To sport, and in the AFL, Collingwood has elected to challenge the three-match suspension to key defender Billy Frampton. The match review officer charging Frampton over a tackle, which left Melbourne forward Brody Majacek with a broken neck. Matildas have turned around last week's loss to Mexico in style, scoring a 3-1 victory over the same team. And Australia has lost its first one-day international cricket match in Bangladesh, going down by 86 runs in a rain-affected series opener. That's the latest Vision National News. I'm Gareth Stafford.
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5: Good afternoon, everybody. Checking that flow of traffic out of Melbourne, and things looking fairly clear for that outbound flow of traffic onto the Princes. The outbound movement from the Westgate Freeway is pretty clear. The Metro Ring Road in both directions a little slower, as well if you're coming through to the back of Williams Landing and Altona, just trying to come on to the Princes. It's a little bit difficult as well. The rest of that run to Avalon looking good. At the moment, you're going to be stuck with about a 22-minute run from the heart of Geelong to Mount Moriac. It's not a bad flow of traffic. The Geelong Ring Road's actually looking fine as well. A few roadworks, Barwon Heads Road in the southbound direction, Charlemont, Armstrong Creek, Grovedale and the Surf Coast looking pretty good if that's a choice. It's Jay. That's the latest traffic. More for you soon on 96.3.
6: And now across Geelong, Werribee and the Surf Coast, it's the 96.3 four-day forecast.
7: Few showers drifting throughout today, but conditions should start easing up. We are heading down to a low of 7 degrees tonight. Thursday reaches 16, partly cloudy. Friday warms up to 20 with some sunshine, and then showers return Saturday with a top of 18 degrees.
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9: All right, hey, welcome to The Daily. Can you believe we're halfway through the week already? I know, happy Wednesday. All right, lots coming up on the show today. Tori Kelly has spoken about a new song on her album that drops this Friday that she wrote the day that there was a little bit of life chaos going on. She locked her and the family out of the house. She had a screaming hungry baby and had to get a locksmith out. It was one of those crazy situations. Sure, you might have had something similar at some point. Anyway, the song that came out of that is really quite incredible. As well as that, we're going to tell you about the new video that Danny Gokey just released, and Jamie McDonald talks about one of the most vulnerable songs on her debut album that I believe she hasn't really spoken about publicly yet until now. It's called Proud of Me. As well as that, we're going to take another look at your artist of the week, Anne Wilson. She dropped a new book yesterday. Going to hear her talking a little later about a song of hers that's become a fan fave called Rain in the Rearview. We'll play that too. And next, one of the things that can bring anxiety into your life as a parent are those curly questions that the kids can ask you from time to time. Sometimes it's about content that is beyond their maturity or beyond their years, and answering them can just make your heart flutter a little bit. How do we deal with those situations? Well, Jody's going to join us next at The Daily.
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0: 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Every week we check in with Dr. Jodie Richardson from the Well Hello Anxiety podcast. Brand new episode just landed today. Hello, Jodes. Welcome back to The Daily.
1: Hi, Cam. Great to be back.
0: Now, Jodes, as a parent, there are a number of little curly questions that our young people, our kids, and even our teenage children that can throw us sometimes as we work our way through life. They're conversations we need to have, but they can still bring a level of stress and anxiety into our lives, knowing that, oh, we're going to have to talk about this at some point.
1: Yes, they really can. And, yeah, so that's why we're so thankful to Michelle Mitchell, because she's written a book, Where Do Babies Come From? And she approaches this in a way that is so incredibly supportive to parents, and it makes it feel much more manageable. If you feel a bit embarrassed or a bit awkward or just not quite sure where to start, sometimes having a resource like that can make all the difference to kind of open the door to the conversation.
0: So what was one of the tips in the book, or even from your conversation with Michelle Mitchell, who's also one of our faves? She's incredible. Tell us about what she shared and the learnings that we can collect from it.
1: One of the things that she said was that frequent chats are better than one big conversation. So it's no longer the talk.
0: Yeah.
1: Now it's about more frequent conversations and really just building that open kind of door policy to talking about any questions that come up. And one of the things that with this resource, it's really helpful, but it's not kind of give it to the child and set and forget. It's about walking through it together, answering questions, and even kind of calling out if you feel a little bit awkward about it, saying, oh, this might feel a little bit weird to talk about, but it's really important.
0: Yeah, I've always tried with my kids to just be really normal with these kind of conversations, rather than trying to, you know, inflate their sense of, okay, now this is a really important conversation, but just going, these are human things that we're going to talk about.
1: Yeah, that's perfect. I think if we build it up, then it becomes like a bigger thing than it has to be. It's a really normal part of life, and they're really important kind of chats to have. And so, yeah, if you can sort of find a way to, you know, get a little bit more comfortable about it before kind of even opening the door, that's a really good thing as well.
0: I'm really curious because one of the methods that may have been in previous generations was to just go, here's a book, read that, and we'll never talk about this again. What does she say about that kind of a strategy?
1: No, so she's very much like that. Look, it can't replace a parent conversation, but it is a really good support. So, you know, that's the sort of thing that can really empower a parent to feel more comfortable at that kind of where to start and sort of how to move through the different kind of conversations. Michelle's conversation with me was just so beautiful, and she shared lots of examples about how she kind of moves through the different really important teachings that, you know, we start with, you know, around 8 to 12, and we just start, you know, introducing more information over time. But she really shares some beautiful ways to kind of like lead into different chats.
0: They're conversations that as parents we should be encouraging to be having with our kids. And if you're not there yet, well, you may well be very soon into the future. This is well worth talking about. Dr. Jodie Richardson from the Well Hello Anxiety podcast. Thanks for the chat. Loved it.
1: Thanks, Cam. See you next week.

0: Still to come on the daily, Tori Kelly talks about a song on her forthcoming album that comes out on Friday. You ever locked yourself out of the house with a newborn baby that needs to be fed? Yeah, that's kind of where one of these songs came from for Tori. We'll cover this off at the news desk. But first, we're going to welcome Catherine. Thanks for joining us on the daily today, Catherine. What would you say is one of the things that you appreciate about having the station there to tune in for your life? How does it help you?
1: I would say that it encourages everyone as a family, whether you're a single mother, whether you're going through anxiety, whether you're having trouble bringing up your teenagers, whether it's marriage difficulties, you've got something, you have a program for that too. Just amazing what is done, that you'll be encouraged. If you listen, you'll be uplifted and you'll change, because God will be there and you'll know it.
0: That's amazing. And that is so beautifully said. God does show up in some of the strangest places, and hope being broadcast 24/7 and just hearing the right thing at the right time, whether it's that program, as you said, or that conversation, or maybe it's even a song, whatever it is, it's all possible because of your financial support. 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And this is a really important time of year, the month of June, heading into the end of financial year. So over the next couple of weeks, please just consider how generous you could be, because the station means something to you. Think about the part that you can play to be able to keep it that way. All right, next, we're going to log into the Daily Randomizer. We're celebrating something on the 10th of June, and we're going to see if we can link a song in with it next on the Daily.

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4: Good afternoon. In stories making news, Iran has launched drone attacks against American military bases in Kuwait, Bahrain and Jordan. The US struck Iran in retaliation for downing an American Army helicopter near the Strait of Hormuz. The two pilots were rescued and are in a stable condition. Consumer group Choice is urging end of financial year shoppers to do their research before rushing into a purchase. The watchdog says some retailers use high-pressure countdown timers to clear out old stock for major discounts run all year round. NASA has unveiled the four astronauts who will lead a future moon landing. The Artemis 3 crew will undertake a two-week test flight to lower Earth orbit next year, with plans to land on the moon's surface in 2028. And in the AFL, Collingwood has elected to challenge a three-match suspension to key defender Billy Frampton. He was charged over a tackle which left Melbourne forward Brody Meyercheck with a broken neck. I'm Gareth Stafford, and those are the latest news and sport headlines.
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5: Good afternoon, everybody. Checking that flow of traffic out of Melbourne, and things are looking fairly clear for that outbound flow of traffic onto the Princes. The outbound movement from the Westgate Freeway is pretty clear. The Metro Ring Road in both directions a little slower as well. If you're coming through to the back of Williams Landing and Altona, just trying to come on to the Princes, it's a little bit difficult as well. The rest of that run to Avalon looking good. At the moment, you're going to be stuck with about a 22-minute run from the heart of Geelong to Mount Moriac. It's not a bad flow of traffic. The Geelong Ring Road's actually looking fine as well. A few roadworks, Barwon Heads Road in the southbound direction, Charlemont, Armstrong Creek, Grovedale and the Surf Coast looking pretty good if that's a choice. It's Jay, that's the latest traffic. More for you soon on 96.3.
6: Still to come on The Daily, Tori Kelly reveals one of the songs on her forthcoming new album was written on a day in the midst of some chaos. She locked the family out of the house, had to call the locksmith, hungry baby. It was a disaster. I'll tell you a little bit more about it after we log into the randomizer.
7: Like right now, I'm going to mix things up a little bit.
6: All right, it's our computer here in the studio. Based on the search information we're about to enter into it, it's going to select the next song for us to listen to and enjoy on the show. And according to daysoftheyear.com, the 10th of June is Talk Slow Day. And I'm just going to slow down for a moment, not annoyingly, but we live in a world that everything and everyone is hustling and bustling, and it can be really hard to keep up sometimes. So this is a little bit of a kindness for the world, just to slow down just a notch. So what does it look like? Well, it benefits communication for the listener and for the speaker. And when someone speaks more slowly, it projects a sense of calm, and it allows everyone involved in the conversation to just relax a little bit. And words that are spoken slowly and softly often carry weight and power, and it allows the listener or the receiver to better understand and value each word more carefully. Maybe I'll try it out for the rest of the show. But for now, let's get my touch typing on. Let's work this in. Talk Slow Day. Let's see what the randomizer is going to dish up for us about this one. And I've already started talking quicker. Just slow it down, man. Slow it down. All righty. The randomizer has chosen, a song from Brandon Murphy. Haven't heard much from him recently. Yeah, great song. And right on the money for today. Brandon Murphy, this is Talk About It at The Daily.

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4: 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Immediately, I recognised the tune and I started singing along. It was a song I'd not heard for many years, but the lyrics came back to me straight away. I was amazed at how well my memory recalled the tune, the lyrics, and even the subtle little trills within the song. It's amazing to think that I regularly forget to check my mailbox. However, a song from 1988 never leaves me. The more time we spend with God now, the more His character and values will stay with us. Something that we learn now might not seem so significant, but when we come to a situation when we need God's guidance, it's then that we'll remember previous lessons and He can help us through.
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6: 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It's Cam here as we wander over to the desk. 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
6: In a new post online, she's explained a little more about one of the new songs she's already released called Control. She said, I wrote this on a day where life was feeling chaotic. I was overwhelmed, trying to balance being a new mum while thinking too far ahead and trying to get a grasp on what my work life was going to look like in this new season. On top of that, I accidentally locked us out of the house that day, which was a whole ordeal that included a hungry baby and a locksmith. I went into the studio and just started singing out to God and immediately felt a weight lifted. It's times like this that make me so grateful to have a safe place in my art and, most importantly, in Jesus. Here's that song she was just describing. I'm sure you can relate to it. Something.

Still to come on the daily, I'll tell you about the brand new video that Danny Gokey just released. If you haven't listened to his Sound of Heaven album, you might not have even heard this song before because it was not officially released as one of the focus singles like I Got You and Only for a Moment. The song's called God's Not. It's a cool track. So too is the video. We'll give you the details at the news desk. Plus, we'll have another look at your artist of the week, Ann Wilson. Here Ann talking about the story behind this fan fave called Rain in the Rearview. She's our artist of the week because she dropped a brand new book yesterday called Rebel. This song appeared on the Rebel album. We'll cover that off. We'll get you thinking with our daily thought. It's all still to come. Don't go anywhere.

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1: In this bulletin, new charges laid against the Bondi shooter, shoppers warned about getting caught up in end of financial year sales, and the Maroons confident of a better showing in Origin 2. With more, I'm Gareth Stafford. An additional 19 charges have now been formally laid against accused Bondi gunman Naveed Akram. 15 people were killed when two men opened fire on Hanukkah celebrations at Bondi Beach in December. 24-year-old Akram is now facing almost 80 charges, with the new offences including multiple counts of shoot at with intent to murder. A state funeral service for AFL icon and MND campaigner Neil Danaher has been held at the MCG. The 65-year-old passed away last month following a 13-year battle with MND. Prime Minister Anthony Albanese says his legacy will live on.
2: He asked us to, in his own words, imagine a world where families don't lose their loved ones to this cruel disease. And imagine the power of what we can achieve together when we each take small steps to make a difference. That is the world Neil Danaher wanted us to imagine.
1: Former Melbourne captain David Neates and Brisbane coach Chris Fagan also speaking at his funeral. Consumer group Choice is urging end of financial year shoppers to do their research before rushing into a purchase. The watchdog says some retailers use high pressure countdown timers to clear out old stock, but major discounts run all year round. The head of Qantas says a delayed transport connection to a new $6 billion airport has not affected their offerings for Western Sydney. Jetstar will begin services from Western Sydney International in late October, while Qantas won't start flights there until next year. Metro services from the airport to St Mary's won't open for around 2 years. Qantas Chief Executive Vanessa Hudson says that hasn't impacted how they service the airport.
3: There are many airports that we travel to that don't have rail connections, and the options now with rideshare, taxi, bus and road, there should be no impact of that.
1: The new airport is scheduled to be in freight operations towards the end of the month. The Australian Christian Lobby will officially release its new documentary at the Church and State Summit in Brisbane on Saturday. It's titled Born Alive, Left to Die, and examines what happens to babies that survive an abortion. ACL Queensland Director Rob Norman told Vision Radio the response from pastors, church leaders and some MPs had been very positive.
4: The feedback's been outstanding. And so it's a 23-minute doco that looks at babies born alive. It exposes some of the facts, some of the

0: The things that people hold in disbelief, I guess, that we now know are true, that it's actually normal for babies to be born alive after an abortion. So the doco highlights that.
1: Those intending to attend the weekend church and state summit in Brisbane must first go online and sign up to sport. And in the NRL, Maroons fullback Kalyn Ponga says he's ready to combine with Reece Walsh and square the series. Queensland's Origin hopes hinge on victory next week in Melbourne, with coach Billy Slater calling Walsh into the squad. Ponga insists there are no egos and they can work together in tandem.
2: I think there's definitely like a mutual respect there. I think there's an understanding. He's someone that's pretty fearless. He goes after the game. Obviously, all the attributes in terms of like his skill and whatnot, but his mindset. I mean, we saw it last year in the final series. Like he was on another level.
1: Ezra Mam is out of the Queensland side, while Pat Carrigan and Gemat Shibashaki will miss through injury. That's the latest Vision National News. I'm Gareth Stafford.
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5: The afternoon run as it starts to build on us through out of the Westgate Freeway. Not looking too bad. The Metro Ring Road coming south and trying to get onto the Princes. That's heavier. And Claverton's starting to slow up a little bit at the on and off ramps. Heading through Grovedale to Savo also on Torquay Road from Marshalltown Road to Reserve Road, particularly the heavy spot. And building Charlie Mott to Armstrong Creek on Barwon Heads Road. Still looking okay around Cario and Norlane. Well, the Trobe Terrace fine. Shannon Avenue through Coles along west to Newtown heavier, and then coming across the bridge as well, trying to get through to Mount Pleasant Road. That is under speed also. I think it's got a bit of building to do. It's Jay. That's the latest traffic, and have more for you soon on 96.3.
6: And now across Geelong, Werribee and the Surf Coast, it's the 96.3 four-day forecast.
7: Few showers drifting throughout today, but conditions should start easing up. We are heading down to a low of 7 degrees tonight. Thursday reaches 16, partly cloudy. Friday warms up to 20 with some sunshine. And then showers return Saturday with a top of 18 degrees.
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9: Waiting for important news or a phone call that you need to take. 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In the Bible, in Psalm chapter 27 and verse 14, it reminds us to trust God in the waiting. It says, wait for the Lord, be strong and take heart. So the reminder and the challenge is this. Instead of giving up or rushing ahead, we got to be patient, stay faithful and take courage, knowing that God is working even when we can't see it yet.
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11: 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Definitely worth it.
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16: Play the daily.
9: Ah, yes, welcome to the daily. We're halfway through the week already. My name's Cam, and we've got a couple of big hours still to come. I hope the week has treated you kindly so far. All right, at the news desk, Danny Gokey will tell you about the new music video that he just dropped for a song that, strangely, is 2 years old already, but he's just given us a new visual. It's pretty cool, though. Tell you about this, Jamie McDonald a little bit later speaks about one of her real personal songs on her debut album called Proud of Me. She's revealed some stuff about this song that I don't think she's spoken about publicly before. We'll cover this off at the news desk real soon. Also, we've got another look at your artist of the week, Ann Wilson, celebrating her book that dropped yesterday called Rebel. And so we're going to hear her talking about a fan fave called Rain in the Rearview. Going to play this one for you shortly. But next, continuing to get you thinking for C.S. Lewis week. We're going to dive into his mind with our daily thought right after this.
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Yeah. Awaken the dawn. 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Awaken it all. The dead of the night. My struggle to fight. I see breaking through. I'm reaching for you in the light of my dawn. I'm hearing your call. I'm feeling your draw. The weeping may come, but just for the night, the chains will not fall. The morning is here now. The future.

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1: Are you tuning into The Daily? It's Cam here. Time to get you thinking. Let's unpack today's daily thought.
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3: Wow, I never thought of it like that.
1: All right, it's C.S. Lewis week. We're looking at some of his iconic quotes every single day to get you thinking. And this is a little quote from his book, The Four Loves, and it's on risk and love. He says, "To love at all is to be vulnerable. Love anything and your heart will be wrung and possibly broken." All right, Lewis has been pretty honest here. Love is beautiful, but it's never safe, is it? The moment that you deeply care about someone, you also open yourself up to pain. They may disappoint you, misunderstand you. They may drift away or even leave. Loving means allowing another person to matter enough that they can affect your heart. And look, because of that risk, many people attempted to protect themselves by staying guarded. They avoid that deep attachment. They keep emotions controlled. And you convince yourself that distance feels safer. But Lewis warns that while this may protect you from heartbreak, it also shuts down something essential. A locked heart may avoid pain, but it also loses warmth, tenderness, and connection. Real love requires courage. There ain't no doubt about that. It means choosing openness even when outcomes aren't guaranteed. It means being willing to care deeply without controlling what happens next. Lewis isn't saying the vulnerability is easy here. He's just saying it's worth it. The richest relationships, our friendships, our family, our faith, our love, always involves risk. The possibility of pain in this life doesn't make love weaker. It proves how meaningful it is. And a heart that loves may be wounded, but a heart that refuses to love becomes closed and hardened. And in this idea today, Lewis reminds us that vulnerability isn't weakness, but it's the price and privilege of genuine love. It's worth thinking about. That's our daily thought.

0: Still to come on the daily, I'll tell you about the new music video that Danny Gokey just dropped for this track. It's an interesting timing on the release because the song's been out for a couple of years. He's only just dropped the video. Anyway, we'll cover that off at the news desk for you very soon. But Bron joins us on the daily. Welcome to you, Bron. Thanks for having a quick chat to us. Tell us why you appreciate the station, to be able to tune in and listen and have it a part of your day every day.
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0: 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All right, next, we are going to focus in one more time on your artist of the week, Ann Wilson. She dropped a new book yesterday, and so to celebrate the release, we're highlighting her music every single day. This one's become a bit of a fan fave called Rain in the Rearview, and talks about the story behind it, and we'll play it next at the Daily.

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4: Good afternoon. In stories making news, One Nation leader Pauline Hanson is defending a fundraising promotion to pay for ads criticising Labor and the Prime Minister. The anti-Labor campaign has already raised over $600,000. The donation drive is in response to a similar campaign being run by Labor to stop One Nation's momentum. The South Australian, Federal and Tasmanian governments will provide a further $105 million to keep the Nyrstar smelters in Port Pirie and Hobart operating. It's after a previous support package ran out in May. The funding will help Nyrstar progress key feasibility work on its operations and secure hundreds of jobs. A new study has found that hospital patients who regularly brush their teeth are 60% less likely to catch non-ventilator hospital-acquired pneumonia. And in sport, the Western Bulldogs' pursuit of Zach Butters is continuing. Port Adelaide free agent reportedly meeting the Dogs during the Powers bye. I'm Gareth Stafford, and those are the latest news and sport headlines.
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5: The afternoon run as it starts to build on us through out of the Westgate Freeway. Not looking too bad. The Metro Ring Road coming south and trying to get onto the Princes. That's heavier. And Claverton's starting to slow up a little bit at the on and off ramps. Heavier through Grovedale to Savo also on Torquay Road from Marshalltown Road to Reserve Road, particularly the heavy spot. And building Charlie Mott to Armstrong Creek on Barwon Heads Road. Still looking okay around Corio and Norlane. Well, the Latrobe Terrace fine. Shannon Avenue through Coles, Geelong West to Newtown heavier, and then coming across the bridge as well, trying to get through to Mount Pleasant Road. That is under speed also. I think it's got a bit of building to do. It's Jay. That's the latest traffic, and have more for you soon on 96.3.
0: Still to come on The Daily, I'll tell you about the brand new music video that Danny Gokey just dropped. Tell you more about this at the news desk in just a sec. But right now, let's turn our attention to your artist of the week, Ann Wilson. We're looking at her music every single day this week because yesterday she dropped a brand new book called Rebel. It's her third book overall throughout her career. Her second book, Hey Girl, just a couple of weeks ago, picked up the K-Love Fan Award for Book Impact. So she certainly knows how to pen and paper. But right now, we're going to get into one of her iconic songs called Rain in the Rearview. This has been a fan favorite for some time here, and explains what she's talking about with it.
6: This is the story behind my song, Rain in the Rearview. This is a song about moving forward from grief, moving forward from heartbreak, from pain in our lives, taking God's hand and letting Him take the wheel. And I'm learning that there is always a reason to wake up and face another day. And someday, when the rain from that storm I face is in my rear view, I'll look back and smile because I'm stronger for it and because I know who got me through it.

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5: Well-known American pastor of the Willow Creek Church, Bill Hybels, tells the moving story of being at the bedside of his dying mate, John Rasmussen. After a struggle with illness, John was close to death and gave Hybels, his friend and sailing partner, the gift of a beautiful silver compass. Inscribed on the back of the compass was a parting message to Hybels: stay the course. For John Rasmussen, this contained two messages to his mate Bill Hybels. First, stay the course of life. Don't give up. Stick with what you are doing. Be a person of vision, courage and integrity. And second, stay the course of faith and belief. Don't give up following Jesus. Don't lose the direction God has for your life. John Rasmussen wanted Hybels to get to the end of his life and know that he had stayed the course. What Rasmussen passed to Hybels is a message we all need to hear. Stay the course of life and faith. Don't give up. Don't compromise. Don't miss what God has for you.
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7: Been out for a couple of days now, but Danny Gokey has just released the music video for a song called God's Not.

new video sees Danny taken to the beach on a little bit of a rainy day to remind you that God's not done with your story. Now, whilst the video is new, the song actually isn't, but you might not have heard it before. It's been around for a couple of years now. It appeared on his album Sound of Heaven, which he toured here last year. Also gave us the songs on this project, I Got You, and Only for a Moment.

0: still to come on the daily as we nudge our way through this halfway point in the week. Jamie McDonald.
1: Ain't no way that he's gonna let me down.
0: Jamie's gonna talk about a song off her debut album called Proud of Me that she hasn't actually spoken about much before. But it's super close to home and one of the most personal songs on the album. First time I heard this track, actually, it gave me chills, absolute goosebumps. It's a beautiful song. As well as that, we're going to be joined by Dr. Jodie Richardson from the Well Hello Anxiety podcast. She's going to phone into the show to talk to us about, as parents, dealing with those curly questions that the kids can want to ask from time to time. Sometimes they're grown-up questions and it can cause anxiety within you, knowing that, well, at some point, we're going to have to talk about this with the kids, and you just don't know how. Well, we're going to tell you and give you some great advice next.

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0: Broncos. You know, he's been a part of our club and obviously he's been a part of everything in rugby league. So it's nice to see everyone getting behind, you know, something that you know, one of our own's sort of going through.
1: Meantime, in Origin news, New South Wales has wrapped up its first training session since entering camp for State of Origin 2. That's the latest Vision National News. I'm Gareth Stafford.
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5: What about outbound flow of traffic if you're making your way through Laverton? A little bit under speed for that outbound direction. Dingside on the Western Freeway and the Metro Ring Road trying to link up to get onto the Princes. A little bit slower as well. You're going to find your run to Swan Bay into the evening as you head out of Geelong. Use the Bellarine Highway. About 33 minutes it's going to take. You're not a bad flow of traffic. The Ring Road, just a little bit of traffic southbound if you're making your way through. Just after the Hamilton Highway exit in the southbound direction, expect slight delays at Latrobe Terrace, a little under speed, and through into Newtown. Once you hit Newtown and head south, got a pretty good run off Shannon Avenue. It's Jay. That's the latest traffic. More for you soon on 96.3.
6: And now across Geelong, Werribee and the Surf Coast, it's the 96.3 four-day forecast.
7: Few showers drifting throughout today, but conditions should start easing up. We are heading down to a low of 7 degrees tonight. Thursday reaches 16, partly cloudy. Friday warms up to 20 with some sunshine, and then showers return Saturday with a top of 18 degrees.
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9: Waiting for important news or a phone call that you need to take, it can feel frustrating, doesn't it, when nothing seems to be happening. In the Bible, in Psalm chapter 27 and verse 14, it reminds us to trust God in the waiting. It says, wait for the Lord, be strong and take heart. So the reminder and the challenge is this. Instead of giving up or rushing ahead, we got to be patient, stay faithful and take courage, knowing that God is working even when we can't see it yet.
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9: Yeah, welcome to the show. Happy Wednesday. You know how encouraging it can be when you just hear the right song at the right time? It can be a really powerful moment, especially when it's unexpectedly. You just happen to be listening to the radio. We've got Amanda lined up to join us real soon. She's going to share a little bit of her story and the importance that the station has played for her. Also, from the band's perspective, a band called Rush of Fools, they had the number one song on the Billboard chart this week 19 years ago. They talked about a story that they got told about one of their songs, this particular song that hit number one, that a particular couple had separated due to some unfortunate circumstances. They both heard the song separately, and it helped them to reconcile and restore that relationship. Crazy story. As well as that, Jamie McDonald, we're going to hear her talking a little bit more about one of the songs on her debut album that she hasn't spoken about until now. It's pretty personal. It's pretty deep. It's pretty raw. First time I heard this song too. It gave me goosebumps. But next, dealing with those curly questions that the kids can ask you. Sometimes it involves a level of maturity beyond their years and they may not understand the answer to this. Those kind of questions that as a parent, they can make you feel a little anxious inside about knowing that, well, one day we're going to have to talk about this. And so how do we deal with that? Dr. Jody Richardson from the Well Hello Anxiety podcast has got some great insight next at The Daily.
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3: Good afternoon. In stories making news, the federal government could be liable for millions of dollars in compensation following the loss of another high court case. The action was taken on behalf of an Austrian man who'd been held in indefinite detention until 2023. One Nation leader Pauline Hanson is in Perth to address supporters at an event tonight. A heavy police presence is expected at the Sundowner due to protests planned by the WA Socialists and the Greens. Woolworths is offshoring hundreds of corporate positions as part of a major push to cut costs. Consultation begins today for affected staff in finance, IT and human resources. Management won't confirm exact redundancy numbers, but claims the restructuring will help lower the shelf prices. And in sport, Golf Australia has partnered with the PGA Tour and European Tour to elevate the Australian Open over the next 3 years. I'm Gareth Stafford, and those are the latest news and sport headlines.
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5: Well, that outbound flow of traffic, if you're making your way through Laverton, a little bit under speed for that outbound direction. Dean side on the Western Freeway and the Metro Ring Road trying to link up to get onto the Princes, a little bit slower as well. You're going to find your run to Swan Bay into the evening as you head out of Geelong, use the Bellarine Highway. About 33 minutes it's going to take you, not a bad flow of traffic. The Ring Road, just a little bit of traffic southbound if you're making your way through just after the Hamilton Highway exit. In the southbound direction, expect slight delays at Latrobe Terrace, a little under speed, and through into Newtown. Once you hit Newtown and head south, got a pretty good run off Shannon Avenue. It's Jay, that's the latest traffic. More for you soon on 96.3.
6: Next on The Daily, Jamie McDonald talks about a vulnerable song on her debut album called Proud of Me. If you haven't heard this yet, goosebumps guaranteed. But more on that after we have a little wander down memory lane.
7: Are you telling me you built a time machine?
6: All right, we're journeying back 19 years, and on the 10th of June in 2007, this song from Rush of Fools, you've probably forgotten about these guys, topped the Billboard charts. It was a song called Undo. And a moment ago, we were just hearing stories, especially in the lead-up to the end of financial year with this appeal, and your support to keep the station on the air. It's actually stories that are just like this that continue to just blow me away. This is one of the boys from Rush of Fools talking about the impact that this song had in one couple's life.
8: Kevin, I'm from the worship band Rush of Fools. Back long ago when the internet was ran by hamsters on a wheel, we had this website called MySpace. We would get messages from folks that had heard our songs on the radio. And I'll never forget the story of Michael. Michael was a pastor's son. I think he was one of four children, grew up in a family in Southern California. Michael got married, had a couple of kids, I believe, and just in a moment of weakness, left his wife, left his family, abandoned them, and there was a time where we had a song called Undo released to the radio. We got to hear Michael's story of how an acquaintance he is had texted him the lyrics to our song Undo, and in that moment, somehow the power of the Holy Spirit and the power of the gospel just wrecked Michael's heart. He went to seek restoration with his wife. He walks into his house that he had left for months on end, and he sees his wife and gets into the office where their computer is, and his wife had shared with him she'd been encouraged by this song by a band called Rush of Fools. The song was called Undo, and we got to meet this couple in their restoration process, and as a husband and as a dad, just to know that one tiny little 3-minute mini sermon that we wrote about our own weakness and struggle as sinners, God used in the life of another sinner. So the impact of Christian music just continues to blow us away to this day.
6: As Kevin from Rush of Falls, their song Undo topped the Billboard chart this week in 2007. It's playing right now as your daily flashback.

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7: Hey, tune into the Daily. We're almost done, but a little bit of news to cover off before we do. Let's get over to the news desk.
8: I like to get the daily news.
7: All right, Jamie McDonald's profile is continuing to rise. It's been nearly 6 months now since the release of her self-titled debut album, and in a new post online, she's described one of the powerful moments on the album, and that being the story behind the song called Proud of Me. This is what she had to say.
9: Sometimes you write a song that you know is for you, and you're not sure how everyone else is going to connect, but it's been so cool to see my most personal song is the one, like, my band is like, this is our favorite song too. And it's a slow ballad, and it's really kind of a tearjerker in a way. It's basically about growing up without a dad, and it was just like, it was always a question mark. Am I enough? Am I good enough? Is anyone proud of me? You know? And so it was my reminder, God's proud of me, and just like a father is proud of his child, he's proud of me. It's something that I still have to remind myself a lot. And so I wanted a song that could be my daily reminder. And each time I sing it, I feel like a little bit more settles in. No, I'm actually enough. And it's not so much about what I do, but I'm just accepted for who I am.
7: Yeah, it's Jamie McDonald. When I first heard the demo of this song, it just gave me goosebumps. If you haven't heard this yet, well, enjoy.

And that wraps up the Daily. Tomorrow, we're going to look again at your Artist of the Weekend, Wilson. We're highlighting her music every single day because this week she's just released a brand new book, her third, in fact. It's called Rebel. Kind of bases a lot of the idea from her album of the same name that she released a couple of years ago. She's going to talk on the show tomorrow about some of the thematic ideas that she addresses in the book. As well as that, we're going to hear from Brett and Kay Ryan, Focus on the Family Australia. They're going to be with us on the show to be able to give us some more great advice. Hope you can join us tomorrow on The Daily.

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0: Ring Road has it heavy on approach. Coming on through Altona and Truganina, a little bit slower through there as well. Your Werribee-bound traffic looks pretty good. If you're making your way through to Bellpost Hill from the heart of Geelong, Noble Street, and then an outbound run, looking pretty good through Bell Park on Anarchy Road. Not really slowing up too much. A few roadworks will continue for us, but it's just the ongoing stuff. If you're making your way off Corio Key Road and trying to get northbound onto the Princes, a little difficult with those ongoing works. No accidents there, though, either. It's Jay. That's the latest traffic. And I have more for you soon on Geelong's 96.3.
1: And now across Geelong, Werribee and the Surf Coast, it's the 96.3 four-day forecast.
2: And the weather for Geelong and the Surf Coast, well, there's been a few showers about today. We were expecting a top of 18, I do believe. We probably got there. I think we did. A partly cloudy day tomorrow. The chance of morning fog. Slight chance of a shower. Light winds. Overnight low tonight of 8 degrees and a maximum tomorrow of 16. Sunrise at 7:35 a.m.
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2: And Zechariah 14 verse 9 says, the Lord will be king over the whole earth. On that day, there will be one Lord and his name, the only name. That's Zechariah 14 verse 9.
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1: 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That's exactly what DJ said when he left the building the other day, away on leave. He'll be back. He will be, just like Arnie. And he'll be back in this time slot very soon. While he's away, we'll sit back and enjoy some wonderful Christian music.
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1: Good afternoon. In stories making news, the federal government could be liable for millions of dollars in compensation following the loss of another high court case. The action was taken on behalf of an Austrian man who'd been held in indefinite detention until 2023. One Nation leader Pauline Hanson is in Perth to address supporters at an event tonight. A heavy police presence is expected at the Sundowner due to protests planned by the WA Socialists and the Greens. Woolworths is offshoring hundreds of corporate positions as part of a major push to cut costs. Consultation begins today for affected staff in finance, IT and human resources. Management won't confirm exact redundancy numbers, but claims the restructuring will help lower the shelf prices. And in sport, Golf Australia has partnered with the PGA Tour and European Tour to elevate the Australian Open over the next 3 years. I'm Gareth Stafford, and those are the latest news and sport headlines.
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2: Well, the run out of Melbourne been pretty good today. If you're heading towards Geelong, the run through the Princes not really troubled too much. Through Laverton a little slower. Good coming off the Westgate freeway itself, and a few roadworks on the Metro Ring Road has it heavy on approach. Coming on through Altona and Truganina, a little bit slower through there as well. Your Werribee bound traffic looks pretty good. If you're making your way through to Bellpost Hill from the heart of Geelong, Noble Street, and then an outbound run looking pretty good through Bell Park on Nicky Road, not really slowing up too much. A few roadworks will continue for us, but it's just the ongoing stuff. If you're making your way off Corio Key Road and trying to get northbound onto the Princes, a little difficult with those ongoing works. No accidents there though either. It's Jay, that's the latest traffic, and have more for you soon on Geelong's 96.3.
3: And now across Geelong, Werribee and the Surf Coast, it's the 96.3 four-day forecast.
4: And the weather for Geelong and the Surf Coast for your Thursday ahead. Overnight low tonight of 8 degrees, a partly cloudy day ahead, 16 degrees. The chance of morning fog, slight chance of a shower and light winds are expected sunrise, 7:35 a.m.
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2: Smoke is a silent killer, which is deadliest at night when you are sleeping. Many people have still not woken up to the fact that smoke alarms give an early warning of fire. It's now law for all homes, including rental properties, to have at least one approved smoke alarm installed. And it's the owner's responsibility, not the tenant's. Failure to install an alarm could result in fines of up to $500, or it could also cost the ultimate price, someone's life.
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4: Imagine what it must be like to be lost, consumed with terror as you recognise you have no way to get home. People who do studies on the process of getting lost tell us that there are several stages you go through. The first is that you deceive yourself, thinking that you know where you are, when in fact you have no idea. Lawrence Gonzalez, in his book Deep Survival, says, "Being lost, then, is not a location, it's a transformation. It is a failure of the mind. It can happen in the woods and it can happen in life." Gonzalez is making an insightful comment. Many people know where they are geographically, but they are lost spiritually and emotionally. It happens in the same way as becoming physically lost. When lost in the bush, a compass can often help. It can give you a fixed reference point, true north, to start to find the way home. In life, we also need a fixed reference point, and that can be Jesus, a great place to start to find yourself again.
3: Carl Faze for DailyNudge.org.

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1: In this bulletin, Pauline Hanson defends fundraising campaign, less time lost to industrial disputes, and the Tigers hold an honesty session after an NRL drubbing. With more, I'm Gareth Stafford. One Nation leader Pauline Hanson is defending a fundraising promotion to pay for ads criticising Labor and the Prime Minister. The anti-Labor campaign has already raised hundreds of thousands of dollars. The donation drive is in response to a similar campaign being run by Labor to stop One Nation's momentum. Senator Hanson says she understands people are doing it tough, but claims she's prepared to do something about it.
2: Tax to the hilt. Small businesses are going under. There's no incentive to work anymore. Where's the incentive for the young ones? Where's their ability to possibly own their own home one day? This government has just driven this country into the ground. And I appreciate the support from the Australian people, and I'm going to keep fighting them till we get our country back.
1: Some polls have One Nation winning up to 50 seats at the next federal election. Latest ABS data shows the number of days lost to industrial disputes on work sites has fallen by 71% in the last year. Construction sector representatives have welcomed the numbers, but warn the government must continue its work in stamping out union corruption. Unit parking will be slashed and building heights are set to increase under sweeping Brisbane Council changes. Lachlan Gray explains.
3: From Friday, the parking space requirements for new multi-unit developments with more than one bedroom will be cut. Council insists this will help reduce the overall cost of a home, having previously valued a parking space at $80,000. Opponents of the move say savings are unlikely to be passed to buyers. Following Tuesday's council meeting, building heights are also set to increase outside high-density zones. Changes to low-medium-density residential areas will enable more apartments and townhouses to be built, while minimum block sizes have been reduced from 260 square metres to 220. These proposals will now be sent to state government for approval.
1: Lachlan Gray reporting. A person has died after contracting the mosquito-borne illness in WA's north. The Department of Health says the person was likely bitten by a mosquito infected with Murray Valley encephalitis or travelling in the West Kimberley region. Anyone travelling through the Pilbara or Kimberley is urged to take precautions to avoid mosquito bites, especially during the wet season, which brings increased risk. The Australian Christian Lobby will officially release its new documentary at the Church and State Summit in Brisbane on Saturday. It's titled Born Alive, Left to Die, and examines what happens to babies that survive an abortion. ACL Queensland Director Rob Norman told Vision Radio the response from pastors, church leaders and some MPs had been very positive.
4: The feedback's been outstanding. So it's a 23-minute doco that looks at babies born alive. It exposes some of the facts, some of the things that people hold in disbelief, I guess, that we now know aren't true, that it's actually normal for babies to be born alive after an abortion. So the doco highlights that.
1: Those intending to attend the weekend Church and State Summit in Brisbane must first go online and sign up. To sport, and West Tigers players have held an honesty session to address their humiliating 68-0 loss to the Panthers. Forward Kai Pearce-Paul says players took accountability for their performance while watching a replay of the game.
5: A lot of the boys actually, you know, spoke up, you know, if they saw there was something they could have done better. And, you know, it was pretty honest from all the boys, and a lot of talking, a lot of chatting, and I guess everyone just got their own performances off their chest.
1: Meantime, 5'8 Mitchell Moses and centre Casey McLean have been on light duties at Blues training as they manage injuries ahead of Origin 2. And Golf Australia has partnered with the PGA Tour and European Tour to elevate the Australian Open over the next 3 years. That's the latest Vision National News. I'm Gareth Stafford.
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7: Well, the run out of Melbourne been pretty good today. If you're heading towards Geelong, the run through of the Princes not really troubled too much. Through Laverton a little slower. Good coming off the Westgate freeway itself, and a few roadworks on the Metro Ring Road has it heavy on approach. Coming on through Altona and Truganina a little bit slower through there as well. Your Werribee bound traffic looks pretty good. If you're making your way through to Bellpost Hill from the heart of Geelong, Noble Street, and then an outbound run looking pretty good through Bell Park on Nicky Road, not really slowing up too much. A few roadworks will continue for us, but it's just the ongoing stuff. If you're making your way off Corio Key Road and trying to get northbound onto the Princes, a little difficult with those ongoing works. No accidents there though either. It's Jay, that's the latest traffic, and have more for you soon on Geelong's 96.3.

0: And now across Geelong, Werribee and the Surf Coast, it's the 96.3 four-day forecast.
1: And the weather for Geelong and the Surf Coast for your Thursday ahead. Overnight low tonight of 8 degrees, a partly cloudy day ahead, 16 degrees. The chance of morning fog, slight chance of a shower and light winds are expected sunrise 7:35 a.m.
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1: And Zechariah 14 verse 9 says, "The Lord will be king over the whole earth on that day. There will be one Lord and his name, the only name." That's Zechariah 14, verse 9.
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1: I'll be back. That's exactly what DJ said when he left the building the other day, away on leave. He'll be back. He will be, just like Arnie. And he'll be back in this time slot very soon. While he's away, we'll sit back and enjoy some wonderful Christian music.

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2: Good afternoon. In stories making news, the federal government could be liable for millions of dollars in compensation following the loss of another high court case. The action was taken on behalf of an Austrian man who'd been held in indefinite detention until 2023. One Nation leader Pauline Hanson is in Perth to address supporters at an event tonight. A heavy police presence is expected at the Sundowner due to protests planned by the WA Socialists and the Greens. Woolworths is offshoring hundreds of corporate positions as part of a major push to cut costs. Consultation begins today for affected staff in finance, IT and human resources. Management won't confirm exact redundancy numbers, but claims the restructuring will help lower the shelf prices. And in sport, Golf Australia has partnered with the PGA Tour and European Tour to elevate the Australian Open over the next 3 years. I'm Gareth Stafford, and those are the latest news and sport headlines.
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4: Well, the run out of Melbourne been pretty good today. If you're heading towards Geelong, the run through of the Princes not really troubled too much. Through Laverton a little slower. Good coming off the Westgate freeway itself, and a few roadworks on the Metro Ring Road has it heavy on approach. Coming on through Altona and Truganina a little bit slower through there as well. Your Werribee bound traffic looks pretty good. If you're making your way through to Bell Post Hill from the heart of Geelong, Noble Street, and then an outbound run looking pretty good through Bell Park on Anarchy Road, not really slowing up too much. A few roadworks will continue for us, but it's just the ongoing stuff. If you're making your way off Corio Key Road and trying to get northbound onto the Princes, a little difficult with those ongoing works. No accidents there though either. It's Jay, that's the latest traffic, and have more for you soon on Geelong's 96.3.
0: And now across Geelong, Werribee and the Surf Coast, it's the 96.3 four-day forecast.
5: And the weather for Geelong and the Surf Coast for your Thursday ahead. Overnight low tonight of 8 degrees, a partly cloudy day ahead, 16 degrees. The chance of morning fog, slight chance of a shower and light winds are expected sunrise 7:35 a.m.
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5: Australian academic Richard Eckersley has written about cultural fraud. He writes that cultural fraud is the promotion of cultural images and ideas that do not meet human psychological needs or reflect social realities. As consumerism reaches increasingly beyond the acquisition of things to the enhancement of the person, the goal of marketing becomes not only to make us dissatisfied with what we have, but also who we are. Eckersley says we are living in a culture that is making us dissatisfied with everything we own and how we look. What our community gives as the answer to our dissatisfaction will not deliver. Jesus said he had come to give us life and life to the full. Jesus is not guaranteeing ease, but does promise a life of hope and meaning. Can I suggest that you reconsider the cultural fraud you've been sold and look to Jesus for life to the full?
4: Carl Faze for DailyNudge.org.

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balancing budgets or obligation. It's about the character of God himself. How do those two things link? We are going to get into that. So grab your Bible, get a cuppa. If you're driving, you know, settle into your seat. If you've got one of those fancy seat warmer options, maybe tonight's the night. After this song, we are going to come back and read it together. I can't wait to get into it with you. One of my faves coming up, Josiah Queen. This one's called Demons. Oh.

Welcome back to Open Bible. I'm Joy Ravella, filling in for DJ. I'm so excited about tonight's reading because we've been working our way through the book of 2 Corinthians. And if you imagine it like building a foundation of a house, you know, you're putting one pillar here, one bit here, and it hasn't quite taken form yet, but there's always this point in the building process when, oh, you see it. You see what this thing is becoming. And that's what tonight's reading is about. It really gets to the heart of what Paul is trying to say. We're going to be looking at 2 Corinthians chapter 9, verses 6 through to 15. It's not a long one tonight, but I am going to read it with a few pauses. That's intentional because this is the heart of the message, as I mentioned earlier. So really take your time with letting it sink in and noting, whether, you know, physically or mentally, what things are jumping out to you tonight. Let's get into it. We're taking a look at chapter 9, verse 6. Remember this. A farmer who plants only a few seeds

will get a small crop. But the one who plants generously will get a generous crop. You must each decide in your heart how much to give. And don't give reluctantly or in response to pressure. For God loves a person who gives cheerfully. And God will generously provide all you need. Then you will always have everything you need and plenty left over to share with others. As the scriptures say, they share freely and give generously to the poor. Their good deeds will be remembered forever. For God is the one who provides seed for the farmer and then bread to eat. In the same way, he will provide and increase your resources, and then produce a great harvest of generosity in you. Yes, you will be enriched in every way so that you will always be generous. And when we take your gifts to those who need them, they will thank God. Things will result from this ministry of giving. The needs of the believers in Jerusalem will be met, and they will joyfully express their thanks to God. As a result of your ministry, they will give glory to God. For your generosity to them and all believers will prove that you are obedient to the good news of Christ. And they will pray for you with deep affection because of the overflowing grace God has given to you. Thank God for this gift too wonderful

Well, that wraps up tonight's reading. So good. 2 Corinthians chapter 9, verses 6 to 15 from the New Living Translation. And don't go anywhere, because after this song, we'll come back and explore why Paul says God loves a cheerful giver. And what I'd love for you to contemplate during this next song is someone in your life who gave freely and generously to you in a time of need. When we first moved to New Zealand and immigrated from India, our family, we encountered some very difficult hardships. I was only 1.5 at the time, so I don't remember anything. But a beautiful couple, really angels to us, met us through a series of unplanned circumstances. They didn't know who we were, a pastor and his wife. They had prepared a guest room, the strong sense in their heart that someone was going to come into their lives who would need it. That someone was my mum, my dad, and me. And they let us live with them for free. For about 2 months, showed us the ropes, how to live in a new country, how to thrive, how things worked. And I honestly think we wouldn't be where we are today if it wasn't for their generosity that they freely gave. That's my little story. What about you? Have a think about that. We're going to get into that a bit more after this one here on 96.3. Go ahead.

96.3. Hey, so good to be here with you. I'm Joy Ravella, filling in for DJ Payne. And we are getting into chapter 9, which is the focus of tonight's open Bible reading. Now, the center of tonight's passage is one of the most quoted verses in Bible when we talk about generosity. You probably heard this. God loves a cheerful giver, or God loves a person who gives cheerfully. But Paul isn't simply talking about money. He's revealing something about the heart of God. God is a cheerful giver. Everything we have comes from Him. Where you're sitting, what you're sitting on, what you're wearing, the people around you, your body, all of that comes from Him. And Paul reminds us that God provides seed for the farmer and bread to eat. He is the source of every blessing, every provision, and every good gift. And notice what happens when God's people live generously. Needs are met. People give thanks to God. The gospel is honored. And God receives glory. That is why generosity matters. It's not about pressure. It's not about guilt. It's not even about the size of the gift. It's about reflecting the character of our generous God. And it's kind of a mark almost of what it means to follow Christ. How can you follow Christ and bear the image of who God is if you aren't a generous person? As we've seen through the series, stewardship begins when we recognize that everything belongs to Him. It's easier to let go. It's easier to give. It's harder to hold on and hoard when we recognize that actually it's all God's anyway. And tonight, we're reminded that the greatest harvest isn't what comes back to us. It's the glory that goes back to God. And this is something I really, really, really, really, really want to stress. Our entire culture, the world that we are embedded in, we are raised to believe and think and feel and ask the question, what's in it for me? Is it worth my money, worth my time, worth my resources, worth my emotion? Now, it's good to ask those questions. But if that's the only question you're asking, you're going to miss out on the second half of good stewardship, which is, how can me giving give glory to God? How is this serving His kingdom? Serving others, serving people, serving my family, serving a ministry. It's looking beyond what's in it for me and saying, how can I partner with God? It's a completely different way of doing life, and that is what Paul is trying to get at. Now, if you'd like to partner with the ministry of 96.3, we are fundraising to keep the station on air, to continue giving you programs just like this one, Open Bible. 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I'm Joy Ravella. Thank you so much for joining me on Open Bible. I'm filling in for DJ, and tomorrow we are going to be wrapping up the book of 2 Corinthians. I'm so very excited.

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2: There are times in life when we go through pain, when we mourn a loss, when we're lonely and afraid. What we need is someone to comfort us. But it seems that nothing anybody says or does can make it better. Hi, I'm Bernie Diamond, and welcome again to A Different Perspective as we chat about the comforting love of God. And do stay tuned, because in just a few minutes, I'll be telling you about my free daily devotional, Fresh. It's all about helping you draw closer to Jesus to become all that he created you to be. I want to spend some time talking about comfort today. Not about the sort of comfort you get from sitting in a comfortable armchair, but comfort in times of distress. It's an interesting concept, comfort. You know, when we're children, we fall over and we hurt ourselves, and our mum or our dad picks us up, brushes off the dirt, holds us close while we sob and we wail. What they're doing is they're comforting us. And when we grow up, we still need comforting. I think it's about, well, when you're going through pain or suffering, it's about knowing there's someone who cares, who empathises, someone who feels our pain with us, someone who's not there to judge us or lecture us, just to hold us. I think we've all felt that sense in our hearts when we see someone we love suffering, of wanting to hug them so hard that we can take their pain away, even if it meant bearing their pain for them. That's comfort. And my hunch is it comes from God. All good things inevitably do. But sometimes when we're hurting, it seems like there's no one there to comfort us, or we're hurting so deeply that nothing anyone says or does seems to make any difference. I remember a time like that in my life about 13 years ago. It was a time of deep distress. My whole being wept, and I was completely alone on this earth. It was black, dark, fearful, lonely. And the thing about the inky blackness is that it's like an impenetrable emotional barrier, a brick wall 3 foot deep. And no matter what friends and loved ones try to say or do, nothing seems to be able to take the hurt away. Now, the question is, what do we do in a place where we desperately need to be comforted, but it hurts so bad that nobody's able to comfort us? Over the last few days, and over the remainder of this week and next on the program, we're taking a look at some of the promises that we can depend on. Promises direct from God to you and me, 10 of them in fact. And today, I'm hoping to spend a few minutes with you looking at God's promise to comfort us. Now, this word comfort appears an awful lot of times through God's word, and more often than not, it's about God comforting us. In fact, there's a promise. Jesus made it during the Sermon on the Mount. He lists all the people that we blessed, 9 different groups of people, and the second of those, he says, "Blessed are those who mourn, for they will be comforted." And he also said, "I'm here to bind up the brokenhearted." He said that about himself. Now, when we're in pain and hurt, it's so hard for anyone else to break through. But what I discovered is that God breaks through. God has this amazing way of doing that. I remember when I was alone night after night after night, and I just sat in my favourite armchair and prayed on and off as best I could. And you know, somehow, the Spirit of God got into my heart, and I discovered how blessed we really can be when we mourn and God comforts us. The Apostle Paul got it too. He had a tough life, this guy. He was in and out of prison. He was shipwrecked. He was beaten. He was starving. People rioted. People plotted to kill him. He was on death row. I mean, you and I wouldn't want Paul's life for anything. And ultimately, he was martyred. This is what he writes to his friends in Corinth. You can read it in his second letter to the Corinthian church, chapter 1, beginning at verse 3. He says, "Praise to God and the Father of our Lord Jesus Christ, the Father of compassion and the God of all comfort, who comforts us in all our troubles so that we can comfort those in any trouble with the comfort that we ourselves have received from God. For just as the sufferings of Christ flow over into our lives, so also through Christ our comfort overflows. If we are distressed, it is for your comfort and salvation. If we are comforted, it is for your comfort, which produces in you patient endurance of the same sufferings that we suffer. And our hope for you is firm, because we know that just as you share in our sufferings, so you also share in our comfort. Now, in that short passage, Paul uses the word comfort 8 times. So this promise of God is something that we learn in our experience. Paul's been through a lot, and yet he's able to talk amazingly about God's comfort, because God's comfort is something that we can rely on in those times when we need comforting. Paul discovered it in dungeons on death row, and when he was on the run for his life, and when he was bobbing around in a stormy ocean when his ship had been wrecked. He discovered the comfort of God in those places. Let me try and explain what this comfort is like. Well, at least how I experienced it back then and how I've experienced it since then. Pain is like a dark storm, a tempest, a storm that rages in our souls. It's so deep that there simply aren't words to describe it. It consumes us. And I know when I was consumed by it, it closes us off from everyone else. For me, I didn't have it in me even to raise the eyes of my soul to look towards God. Over and over again, I just whispered and sobbed, God, God, help me. You know that story of when Jesus walked out on the water and the disciples were in their boat and the storm was raging and they were afraid of drowning and Jesus calmed the storm? No one else could have helped them at that moment. No one else on this planet could have calmed that storm, or in the universe for that matter. Only God himself. And it was God, the Son of God, who walked into that storm and stilled it. And that's what it was like for me. And if you were to ask me, what was it like? I'd say it was like a warm fire on a cold night. It was like a soft light in a fearsome darkness. Do you remember when Jesus did that walking out on the water thing and calming the storm? Peter, the apostle, got out of the boat and put his trust in Jesus. But as he walked towards Jesus on the water, he got that sinking feeling because he took his eyes off Jesus and he saw the water and he realized what he was doing and he started to sink. And Jesus grabbed his hand and pulled him up. I tell you, I had plenty of those sinking feelings. But in that storm, I met the God of all comfort, as Paul calls him. You know something, as much as in those times he comes walking out on the water right into the eye of our storm, we need to respond to that. See, this is a promise, the promise to comfort those who mourn, a promise that calls us to walk out towards Jesus in faith. I'll tell you why. If we don't, we just wallow in our sorrow. I've seen it over and again. Yes, we all have sorrow and we all mourn, and some people just want to stay there and be victims for the rest of their lives. When we go through some bad stuff, for a time there will be grief and you don't have the strength. But there comes a time, like Peter, where we have to step out of the boat into the middle of that ocean and walk out in faith and accept Jesus' comfort. It's not until we step out of the boat and put our trust in him that he can reach out and grab our hand to stop us from sinking. Here is the promise again. Blessed are all those who mourn, for they will be comforted. It's a promise to tuck away in our hearts until one day when we need it. And I'm sure then that God will bring it back to us. I want to encourage you, when he does, to step out of the boat and go and live in that promise. See, this promise is a promise that you and I can depend on. 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I'm Bernie Diamond, and I'll catch you again same time tomorrow with a different perspective.
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5: You see, you know one of the reasons you need to believe that you are a worthwhile person? 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
6: Today on Focus on the Family with Jim Daly, humorist Ken Davis shares encouragement for anyone who has doubts about their worth as a human being. 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I'm John Fuller.
7: Ken Davis is one of our all-time favorites on this broadcast because he's so transparent about his own flaws and how he has chosen to find joy in life despite those inadequacies. Ken is a sought-after speaker and award-winning author of 12 books and the founder of the SCORE Speaker Academy, where people can learn how to become great speakers themselves. And Ken has been on this broadcast dozens of times.
6: He has, and today's presentation is actually one that we've never aired before. It was recorded back in the mid-1980s in front of a group of high schoolers and young adults. By the way, that's the context for my introduction to Ken Davis. I saw him as a high school student in the Twin Cities. We're going to be jumping in now after some opening remarks. And here now is Ken Davis on today's Focus on the Family.
5: We live in a funny, hilarious, wonderful world. It's crazy all around us. I'm walking Larimer Square down here, downtown Denver. I'm walking down the street. I sit on the curb and laugh till I'm sick. People are looking at me. They're going, what's wrong with that boy? You know why I'm laughing? There's a jewelry store down there. Real fancy jewelry store. It has a sign in the window that says, ears pierced while you wait. A lot of people going, I don't get it. You gotta wait to get your ears pierced. There's no alternatives. What you gonna do?
8: I'll be back.
5: Under that it said, on Thursdays we pierce them half off. Touch my ears. Raise your hand if you collect something, if you're a collector of something. I collect barf bags from all over the world. Don't laugh. It's hard to find people to trade with, okay? You know what tickles me? Look at this. They got instructions. I'm not a genius, but I don't need instructions. You're not going to find a lot of people going... It comes natural. Only instructions you need is open it up, let her fly. That's all. Listen to what it gets all complicated. For motion discomfort. No lie. Close by folding toward you. Nah. No, I'll fold it toward you, maybe. Clamp shut with the tabs. And call a flight attendant for disposal. Can you picture it? No way, man.
8: If you've just lost your lunch, the last thing going to go through your mind is, I'd like to give this to an attractive woman. You know, sometimes I just want to say thank you, God, that you put us in this kind of a world. With the humor around us, the things that are around us, even in church. We go to church, and I have laughed some of the hardest I've ever laughed. No, not at my minister, you know. No. At me, at our family. You ever notice Sunday morning is the time that you get the most bent with your family? Oh, as a parent, I find myself with my hands around the throat of a child that I love, going, you get ready, and you get ready now, because we gotta go to church where we can learn about the love of Jesus. Hurry up! My wife has a rule about church. This is her rule. Once you sit down, you don't move. She's here tonight. If one of you stood up to leave for a moment, she'd turn to the friend sitting next to her and go, look at that. She doesn't like it when you move. So she gathered us all together and she said, new rule. We get to church, you don't move. Anything you have to do, you do before church. Because once you sit, you do not move. We all said, okay, good rule. It is a good rule. But there's got to be exceptions. We stood up to sing a hymn one day. I turned to her and I said, I need to leave. I'll be right back. She turned to me and said, you know the rule. You will not move. I said, but I need to move. I will come right back. She said, if you move, you'll set a bad example. I said, if I stay, I'm going to set a bad example. Against her will, I left. I had to. I went to the bathroom real quick, came back. In fact, I got back before the song was done. Slid into the row, sat down, and put my arm around her. I could feel hostility just radiating from her body. And I thought, this is ridiculous. Why should she be so angry? So I put my hand on her shoulder and I gently just hugged her. Beneath the pew where no one could see, she took her elbow and she began to grind her elbow into my ribs. This is a woman I love, grinding her elbow into my ribs. I turned to her to tell her, this is stupid. It wasn't my wife. I'd moved into the wrong row. My wife was sitting right behind me. And the rest of the church is rolling on the floor. Now, do you suppose that God looked down on that scene and went, look, my people are having fun. No. I don't think so. I think God looked down and he went, angels, come here. Look at this idiot. I love this guy. Look at what he's doing. Because one of the reasons for joy is that if we just open our eyes, he's put us in a wonderful world. But that isn't the only reason. There's another reason. Another reason for joy that he has put us here is that he has put us here unique. You're not like me. I'm not like you. Each of us are different. You can talk. She has to whisper to other people. It's wonderful. You're not like me. I'm not like you. Kids, it is so wonderful. The greatest killer of people your age in this day and age is suicide. I hate that. And most of the time it's because kids don't like themselves. They want to be like somebody else. I know that feeling. When I graduated from high school, I weighed about 110 pounds. I had curvature of the bone in both my arms. I couldn't straighten either arm any more than about like that. I had no ability to turn my wrist. See, I can turn my wrist like that. Couldn't do it. Couldn't catch, throw a football. Couldn't do anything like that. My hands, I couldn't even do a simple pull-up. I remember a guy throwing a football at me about 12 times trying to get me to catch it. And I couldn't catch it. And the 12th time it bounced off my chest, he said, hit the showers. He said, you'll never amount to anything. And I can remember walking to the showers and feeling those eyes on the back of my head. I got beat up on the average of 2-3 times a week in school. It was like a school sport in our school. Oh, funny for you. You could letter in it. Your little jacket with a dead boy on it, you know. I can laugh at it now, but it wasn't funny at the time. I've had surgery. Now I can straighten my arm almost all the way. See that? I still can't turn it all the way. I can't hold my palm flat. That's really embarrassing in restaurants. You go up for change. The only way I can keep change in my hand. See, and there's no way I'm going to go up there like that. My nickel there. Lots of change. Load me up. I wanted to be an athlete. Oh, I desperately wanted to be an athlete. There's not a big call for 110-pound athletes. You know that? What am I going to be, water boy? There is no way that I'm going to be able to be. I just felt unless I could be an athlete, I wasn't worth anything because all of the rest of the kids in my class were athletes. You know what I've had to come to believe? I'm never going to be an athlete. It's never going to happen. I'm not going to be able to walk on the Broncos camp and make a spot on the team. I'll never make it. You know how I know? Because I can't do anything that's athletic. I'm sorry, you're going to have to laugh with the rest. Or you're going to have to leave. Athlete is a funny word. I couldn't do it. I was with a friend in Minnesota recently. He said, come on, let's play hockey. I said, I don't know how. He said, just skate around and hit this thing. I said, I can't skate. He said, okay, just stand in front of this net. I know why they call that little thing a puck. That's what sound it makes. When it hits you right here. It hit me right there. My lip swelled up to the size of a watermelon. My friends are going, what happened to your lip?
9: Puck.
8: I'm in California. Guy comes up to me. He's got muscles in places. I haven't even got places. This guy comes up to me. He goes, like, let's go surfing. I said, like, I don't know how. He said, like, it's easy. Tie this, like, board to your foot. And then, like, paddle out and wait for a big one. And then, like, ride it in. I didn't know what the big one was. But I had seen the movie Jaws. I figured if that's a big one, he can ride himself in. I started paddling towards shore. I felt a surge of water. I looked behind me. There was a building of water. The big one. I did not ride the big one. The big one rode me pretty much, you know? I'm 30 feet under the water, praying to God for little things like air. Thank you. So I moved to Minnesota. A guy, as there maybe 2 or 3 days, guy comes up and goes,
9: hey, let's go water skiing.
8: I said, I don't know how.
9: He said, it's easy. Stand here on shore, hold this stick, and y'all hit it.
8: Why didn't he tell me about slack? The boat was doing 80 when it hit the end of the rope. I'm still standing on shore, watching my arms flop around the stupid leg. Why didn't he tell me when you fall, let go of the stupid stick? He trolled half the lake with me. Even fish are going, whoa, Wally, look at that. And I lost my trunks under there. Now I'm praying for two things. Air and clothes. I pop to the surface. There's a boatload of my friends coming to get me. I don't want to be God. I'm naked, okay? Fish are swimming around going, oh, that's gross. How many of you have ever water skied? Let me see your hands. You water skied? Do you remember the first time you got up?
10: I didn't get up.
8: You didn't get up. Somehow I knew that. Who got up?
5: Did you get up? Do you remember? It was scary. And you're frightened. Everybody assumes the same position when you get up, first time water skiing. And your friends see you. Are they sympathetic? No. They look back and go,
9: whipper in a circle.
5: That's what they did with me. They cranked that boat in a circle. I'm on the end of a 75-foot rope doing Mach 9. Even ducks are going, whoa. I fell. Did you know the human body can skip? Not the human swimming trunks, but I had to swim to shore again. And you get to shore, you got big problems. I'm gathering leaves and sticks, you know. Sneaking towards shore. Little kids are going, Mama, look! It's Adam! It's Adam! So I moved to Colorado. I was here 3 days. A guy comes up to me and goes, hey, let's go. I said, he said, I said, eat rocks. Nothing worth having is easy. Having joy isn't easy. Noticing the little things God gives us all around us isn't easy. Liking yourself isn't easy. Accepting yourself for what you are and believing that you're worthwhile just the way you sit is not easy. Skiing is not easy. It isn't. I was up on the hill. I was coming down the hill, heard a guy yell, ski! Ski! Do you know what this means? It means a ski is coming down the hill. Alone. If it hits you, it will penetrate your body. I didn't know this. In fact, when you hear someone yell ski, you're supposed to turn around and look so you can see where it's going to penetrate. I didn't know this. I felt like an idiot. The guy's yelling, ski! And I'm going, I am! Leave me alone! It's my Thursday! Have you ever been embarrassed like that? I was so embarrassed. I paid those people back. When I found out what it meant, I went to the top of the hill and came down yelling, Toboggan! Snow tractor! People went and hid in the woods, man. Then I went by, kidding. It was terrible. I paid $25 for a ski lift. And the guy who teaches me treated me like dirt. He was so handsome. Had a nice tan. I was totally intimidated. This is what I want to be. Handsome with a tan. And he had this accent. And he said to me,
9: today, I... Jacques Benoit. I am going to teach you how to fall.
5: I was really ticked. I said, hey, I pay you $25.
9: You teach me to stand up today.
5: I quit the lesson, went and got in line. I fell in the ski line. You familiar with the domino theory? 270 people laying on the ground. These are not happy people. I didn't want them to know I caused it. So I'm laying on the ground going, who fell? Learn to ski or get off the mountain. It was was a horrible day. Three chairs hit me in the back of the head. I thought you were supposed to sit on the ground and it would pick you off the ground. Nuh-uh. Right there. I have bloods coming out, you know. I'm going, far out, this is a fun sport. I stood up to leave. And the chair hit me right here. Within seconds, I'm 280 feet in the air. I look over, there's a man sitting next to me. I don't know where he came from. Between us is this steel post. I wrapped my body around that post. I said to the man, God loves you, but this is my post. You touch this post, I'll kick you off the lift. I got off of that chair, and when I got off, right in front of me was the steepest hill on the whole mountain. It's not long, is it? It's only 5-6 feet long, straight down. And I think they ice it down. I fell. Did they stop the lift? No. Other people get off. I'm laying here. They fell on me. Pretty soon there's a little pile. 80, 90 people. I'm on the bottom going, who fell? That day, I got on a Black Diamond lift. Oh, it was horrible. I don't know how. I didn't do it on purpose. For those of you who don't know, a black diamond, there's three kinds. There's a little round circle. That's a beginner's hill. The only way you can go on that hill is to push. Then there's a square. You don't need to push, and you can get hurt. Then there's a black diamond. This means you're going to meet Jesus face to face, basically. A lot of people run from God all their lives. Get on a black diamond hill and go, I'm yours, Lord, I'm yours. It's a horrible hill. I crawled up and looked over. It went under like that. How am I going to get down this hill? And then I remembered my ski instructor had addressed this. He said to me, if you ever come to a hill which is too difficult for a slime ball like you, then he said, you must, how you say, traverse. Do you know what traverse means? No, it doesn't mean walk. It's a French word. It means go across the hill till you come to some trees. Then he said, you go into a snow pattern and traverse the other way. Snow pattern, traverse the other. On this hill, halfway through my first snow pattern, I was doing 280 miles an hour. I made a simple decision. No more snow pattern. I invented my own turn called sit down, turn around. I'll teach you how to do it. Here's how you do it. First, you pick up the downhill ski. You maneuver the downhill ski completely around and put it down. Okay. Now, you stay like this for a pretty long time. Because you can't pick and move. Good skiers come up to you while you're like this. What are you doing? Sit down, turn around. $25, I'll teach you, maybe. 4 hours later, I was only 50 feet down that hill. Hey, don't laugh. I wouldn't have made it that far except I was wearing those slippery clothes.
8: wanted to die. I had sweat coming from every place in my body. I just wanted to die. I wanted to just get off the hill. I heard a noise, looked around. Here comes a little kid about this high. And he's coming down the hill in perfect form. Hair streaming behind him, yelling, "Go for it! Go for it!" I stuck him with my pole. Shish kebab, you know.
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7: Well, I love Ken's point, excuse the pun, that God loves us even when we don't love ourselves. 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
6: 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I'm John Fuller.
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1: So when we come up against a spiritual adversary that seems to overwhelm us, Pastor Greg Laurie reminds us of this fact, a fact we should commit to memory.
0: Greater is he that is in you than he that is in the world. The one that's in you is Christ. The one that is in the world is Satan. Christ

0: spot the fakes and hold fast to the truth. From Ivy League mission statements to wolves in sheep's clothing, it's a revealing look at deception in the last days and the hope we have in Christ.
1: Gotten one of those scam phone calls? Oh, there's so many of them now. And they'll come from, you name it, Apple, Amazon, the IRS. And they're telling you, you better pay up or you're in trouble. 33 million scam robocalls are made daily. And they do work because I read that 60 million Americans lost over $29 billion to these scam phone calls. But there's scam religious things as well, scam counterfeits out there for the real gospel. Just as there is the genuine, there is also the counterfeit. They claim to be one thing, but they really are another. Jesus called them wolves in sheep's clothing. In fact, one of the signs of the end times, which I believe we're in, is some will depart from the faith, giving heed to seducing spirits and the doctrines that demons teach. And that is why we're told right here in 1 John 4, don't believe every spirit, test them, because many false prophets have gone out into the world. Now, what is John referring to when he says spirits? How do we test a spirit? Well, basically, he's talking about angelic beings. There's a supernatural realm. Just as we live in a physical world, there is a spiritual world. And in this spiritual world, there, of course, is God and Satan, but also angels and fallen angels, also known as demons. And they're actively at work. The good news is we have more angels on our side than the devil has on his side. And angels are constantly doing the work of God, sort of working behind the scenes. They just show up, do what they're there to do, and go. They're sort of like SEAL Team 6, you know? You don't even know they were there, but they're doing the work of God. The Bible says the angel of the Lord encamps around those that fear him. And it also tells us that they're ministering spirits sent to minister to those who are the heirs of salvation. That would be us. Sometimes angels guide us. Occasionally they speak to us. They often protect us. And they're actively at work in our life. But then there are fallen angels, also known as demons, doing the work of the devil. I mentioned last time that the purpose of demons seems to be twofold. They seek to hinder the purposes of God and extend the power of Satan. Now, they come in different ways. We always think of something demonic as dark and sinister and evil, and it can be that, of course. But it can also come through the guise of something that seems virtuous and good, even religious. Don't forget that Satan, also known as Lucifer, was once an angel of light. I mean, what is more virtuous than going and getting a wonderful education at one of our Ivy League universities? But my question is, what is going on in these universities today, like Harvard and Yale? Did you know that the mission statement of Harvard University, when it was founded back in 1646, went as follows? Let every student be plainly instructed and earnestly pressed to consider well the main end of his life and studies is to know God and Jesus Christ, which is eternal life. Mission statement of Harvard. So how are they doing in that? And then, of course, there's Yale, very similar. Their mission statement is, quote, every student shall consider the main end of this study, to wit, to know God in Jesus Christ and answerably to lead a godly, sober life. Wow. What happened in our universities? They become centers of confusion, promoting woke ideology, anti-American sentiment, worst of all, anti-Christian sentiment, and they're a hotbed of anti-Semitism. I mean, how can you explain the fact that after October 7th, when the people of Israel were attacked by Hamas, a terrorist organization funded by Iran, and 1,200 Israelis lost their lives, men, women, children. Some of them were tortured and unspeakable things were done to them. So you would think there would be a global day of

0: warning afterwards, but instead we see demonstrations against Israel and for the terrorist organization with banners that say things like "Free Palestine" and "From the river to the sea, Palestine will be free." What's in between the Mediterranean Sea and the Jordan River? A tiny little country called Israel. What they mean when they say "from the river to the sea, Palestine will be free" is we don't want Israel. We don't want these Jews here anymore. Iran, the sponsor of Hamas, who represents the Palestinian people, have repeatedly said they want to build a nuclear weapon with the intent of wiping Israel off the face of the map. They've said it over and over again. They call America the great Satan, and they call Israel the little Satan. So this is the situation. Well, what about a two-state solution? I think most Israelis would like a two-state solution. But the problem is, if the representatives of the Palestinian people say Israel does not have the right to exist, how do you enter into a negotiation? Let's say you and I decide to be friends and let's go out for dinner, and you say, "Great, but I just want to let you know you do not have the right to exist and I would rather you are dead." Okay. So it's not going to be a great relationship, is it? So you see the challenges that are there, and I believe there's a spiritual dynamic behind all of this. I believe this is a spiritual battle that we're seeing right now, and that's why we should not believe every spirit. We need to be discerning, and we need to be informed and educated.
1: Glad you're with us on A New Beginning with Pastor Greg Laurie, Senior Pastor of Harvest Christian Fellowship in Riverside, California. Today, Pastor Greg helps us evaluate our own spiritual discernment. It's a lesson on testing the spirits. Here's Pastor Greg once again.
0: 1 John chapter 4. Dear friends, do not believe everyone who claims to speak by the Spirit. You must test them to see if the spirit they have comes from God, for there are many false prophets in the world. John is refuting a teaching of that time that was called Gnosticism. It's from the Greek word kenosis, which means to know. So Gnostics believed that salvation came through this hidden spiritual knowledge. They did not believe that Jesus Christ was the Son of God walking this earth. They believed you had to get this hidden spiritual knowledge, and then you would know. That's kenosis. You would know. So it's a funny thing. John takes their word from them and uses it to show how we can know God. And he uses the word kenosis 30 times in his epistle. You can know this for sure. You don't need the secret password. You don't need the hidden knowledge. But then he lays down this litmus test, if you will, as to how to know whether or not something is really true. Here it is, 1 John 4:2. If a person claiming to be a prophet acknowledges that Jesus Christ came in a real body, that person has the Spirit of God. Listen to this. To be a Christian, you must believe that Jesus was born of a virgin, supernaturally conceived in her womb. The virgin birth is an essential. And then you must believe that he was fully God and fully man, walking among us. And then you must believe that he died on the cross and bodily rose again from the dead 3 days later, and that he's coming back again. These are non-negotiables that every Christian should believe. You say, well, everyone believes that. In fact, every religion teaches that. No, actually, they don't. If you are to take even a quick look at the major religions of the world, you would see they have very different views on the person of Jesus. As an example, Hinduism teaches Jesus may be admired as a wise teacher or a holy man, possibly as a god among many other gods, but it does not show him to be the one true God or the exclusive Savior. Okay, well, Jesus said, "I am the way, the truth, and the life, and no man comes to the Father but by me." And he said, "I and the Father are one." So that's clearly a different view than what the Bible teaches about Christ. Buddhism teaches Jesus is not divine. He's sort of an enlightened teacher, maybe a moral example, but they have no real belief in a personal God in most Buddhist schools. Now, Mormonism, which will often present itself as a form of Christianity, has a whole different view. They teach Jesus is a son of God. He was created by God the Father, but he's not equal with the Father. Jesus said, I and the Father are one, claiming equality, but they say he's not equal with the Father. And they teach that Jesus and Satan are spirit brothers, and they deny the Trinity. The Jehovah's Witnesses teach that Jesus is not God, but rather he's the archangel Michael in human form. They deny the Trinity, and they deny the bodily resurrection of Christ. Now, here's another thing. Mormons and Jehovah's Witnesses teach that they're the only way to God. And so when a Mormon says, well, I'm a Christian too, if they're honest, they would say, but we have our prophet, Joseph Smith, and we have our extra books that you don't have that are equal to the scripture, and you have to come this way if you want a relationship with God. So the reason I tell you all this is I'm looking at the litmus test of 1 John. And all of these are contrary to what John says. These are sort of like modern versions of Gnosticism. And what is John emphasizing? He's saying, listen, I want you to know God. In fact, in 1 John 5:13, he says, we wrote these things to you that believe in the name of the Son of God, so you may gnosko, so you may know you have eternal life. You can know this for sure. He repeats it again, 1 John 2:3, by this we know that we know him. And then in 1 John 3:14, we know we have passed from death to life. So he's focusing on this and emphasizing it. It's no secret. Anyone has access to it. You don't need a secret password. You probably heard this story before, but there's a man named Stefan Thomas, a German-born programmer who lives in San Francisco. He was given over 7,000 bitcoins back in 2011 as payment for making a video that explains how cryptocurrency works. And at that time, Bitcoin was worth very little, but all of a sudden it was worth a lot more. In fact, it was worth hundreds of millions of dollars. But this individual took that Bitcoin and he put it in a digital wallet. I'm not even sure what that is exactly. But to get the money to access the Bitcoin, you had to have the password, which he wrote down on a piece of paper and then lost it. I'm not laughing at his misfortune, but really, you have that much money in an account and you lost the password? So, and I wonder what passwords he tried. Password, that's a good password. Or the name of your pet. Oh, none of these. He couldn't remember his password. He tried 8 times to get in. He has 2 times left. And if he doesn't come up with a proper password, he will never have access to all that money. And that's sort of how it can seem in this relationship with God. You don't have the password. Here's the good news. Jesus already took care of all of these things for you. You don't have to worry about them at all. You don't need secret codes or anything else. Jesus entered your password, he paid the price, and he has given you open access to God. Point number 2, God is bigger and greater than everyone and everything else. God is bigger and God is greater than everyone and everything else. Look at 1 John 4:4. But you belong to God, my dear children. You've already won a victory over these people because, and I love this verse, greater is he that is in you than he that is in the world. Memorize that verse. Greater is he that is in you than he that is in the world. Let's say it together. Greater is he that is in you than he that is in the world. The one that's in you is Christ. The one that is in the world is Satan, or anyone or anything else that you think is a threat. Christ is greater than all of that. He's greater than Satan, greater than sin, greater than your problem. Here are 3 biblical examples of God's people overcoming their adversary. Moses at the Red Sea. Wow. He's at the brink of this massive body of water he can't get across. Behind him in hot pursuit is the Egyptian army. He's literally between a rock and a hard place. And he calls out to God. And God says, I will fight from you. You only need to be still. And the Red Sea parted. You know the story. And so all of Israel pass to the dry bed of the Red Sea, and the waters were piled up on each side. You ever been to one of those really nice aquariums, like the Monterey Aquarium? They have these giant tanks with all these exotic creatures. Imagine walking through the Red Sea going, whoa, whoa, whoa, that's cool. Get my camera, hurry. And meanwhile, Moses is going, keep walking, let's go, let's go, let's go. They get to the other side. The last Israeli gets over, and the waters close on the pursuing Egyptian army. Think of David facing Goliath. What an adversary. 9 feet, 6 inches of solid muscle. Yet David trusted in the Lord and said, you have defied the armies of Israel. And he attacked him. And Goliath was defeated. Think of the disciples on the Sea of Galilee. A violent storm hits, and they're pitching about in that little boat. And Jesus stands up and rebukes the sea and says, peace, be still. Jesus was bigger than that storm. God is bigger, and God is greater than everyone and everything else.

0: such great reassurance today here on A New Beginning. Pastor Greg Laurie has been pointing out where we stand in the spiritual battle that surrounds us. And there's more to come as this message continues next time. Well, it's a great comfort to know that we're on the winning side. But it is a good time to check yourself and consider whether you really belong to the Lord. Is He really your Savior and your Lord? If you'd like to come to the Lord now and have that sort of relationship, Pastor Greg would love to help you.
1: God is just a prayer away. You know, it doesn't take years to become a Christian. It doesn't take months. Frankly, it doesn't even take hours. It can happen so quickly. It just starts with you saying to God, I know I'm a sinner. I know that you love me. I know that you sent Jesus to die on the cross for my sin and pay for those sins and then to rise again from the dead. And I want him to come into my life. So here's my question to you. Have you done that yet? Because Jesus, who did die on that cross and rose again from the dead 3 days later, is alive and standing at the door of your life right now, and he's knocking. And he's saying, if you'll hear my voice and open the door, I will come in. Would you like your sin forgiven? Would you like to know that when you die, you will go to heaven? Do you want Christ to come into your life right now? If so, why don't you just stop whatever it is you're doing and pray this prayer with me? You could pray it out loud. You can pray it in the quietness of your own heart. But pray this prayer to God. Say, Lord Jesus, I know that I am a sinner, but I know that you are the Savior who died on the cross for my sin and rose again from the dead. I'm sorry for my sin, and I turn from it now, and I choose to follow you from this moment forward. I ask all of this in Jesus' name. Amen. Listen, if you just prayed that prayer, the Bible promises that God has heard your prayer and has answered that prayer. The Bible says that if we will confess our sin, he's faithful and just to forgive us our sin and cleanse us from all unrighteousness. So, God bless you. You've made the right decision, the decision to follow Jesus Christ.
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3: What does it mean that God is glorious? It's a word we sing, a word we pray, but do we really know what we're saying? Hi, I'm Clayton Biel, and today on Insight for Living, Chuck Swindoll begins a landmark 12-message journey into the very character of God. Not a dry theological lecture, but a soul-anchoring, heart-soaring exploration of the attributes that make our God unlike any other. This is the kind of series that will change the way you see Him and the way you see yourself. Chuck opens with the glory of God.
4: Today, we'll be engaged in a series on our triune God. Doctrinal subject though it is, and with our inability to ever to get our arms around it, my desire will be to show you the practical side of the attributes of God. We'll choose four of them today: His glory, next Sunday, His holiness. We'll get to know God our Father better in these four Sundays, followed by an emphasis on the cross of Christ. And that Christological study will give our attention to the cross, what He accomplished there and why it was necessary. And then we will conclude the series with the power of the Holy Spirit. Turn in your Bible to a rather unknown section of Scripture, or at least unused, 2 Chronicles chapter 26. Every once in a while, the Spirit of God hovers over a life for the purpose of teaching us a lesson that ties in with truth that is timeless and transcendent. Such it was in the life of King Uzziah. 2 Chronicles 26 begins, "And all the people of Judah took Uzziah, who was 16 years old, and made him king in the place of his father Amaziah." Verse 3. Uzziah was 16 years old when he became king, and he reigned 52 years in Jerusalem, and his mother's name was Jechaliah of Jerusalem. He did right in the sight of the Lord, according to all that his father Amaziah had done. He continued to seek God in the days of Zechariah, who had understanding through the vision of God. And as long as he sought the Lord, God prospered him. Verse 7, God helped him against the Philistines, against the Arabians who lived in Gurbal, and the Midianites. The Ammonites also gave tribute to Uzziah, and his fame extended to the border of Egypt. He became very strong. Verse 15, in Jerusalem, he made engines of war invented by skillful men to be on the towers and on the corners for the purpose of shooting arrows and great stones. Hence, his fame spread afar. For he was marvelously helped until he was strong. But when he became strong, his heart was so proud that he acted corruptly, and he was unfaithful to the Lord his God. For he entered the temple of the Lord to burn incense on the altar of incense. Then Azariah the priest entered after him, and with him 80 priests of the Lord, valiant men. And they opposed Uzziah the king and said to him, "It is not for you, Uzziah, to burn incense to the Lord, but for the priests the sons of Aaron who were consecrated to burn incense. Get out of the sanctuary, for you have been unfaithful and will have no honor from the Lord God. But Uzziah, with a censer in his hand for burning incense, was enraged. And while he was enraged with the priests, leprosy broke out on his forehead before the priests in the house of the Lord beside the altar of incense. Verse 21, King Uzziah was a leper to the day of his death. And he lived in a separate house, being a leper, for he was cut off from the house of the Lord. 23, so Uzziah slept with his fathers, and they buried him with his fathers in the field of the grave, which belonged to the kings, for they said, he is a leper.
3: Listening to Insight for Living. 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Chuck titled today's message, The Glory of God.
4: I was a teenager before I asked my first serious theological question. It surprisingly had to do with the glory of God. That deserves an explanation. I was raised in a family that was musical. We loved music. We sang it. We played it all through my years at home before I got married. And I remember standing around the piano singing as a family. We had an old upright piano that sat in our living room. And both my mother and my brother especially played beautiful piano. And mother sang soprano and Lucy, my sister, sang alto. I sang tenor and my brother Orville sang bass, and my dad played the harmonica and the comb. That was his great claim to fame as harmonica player. Well, we sang all kinds of music. We sang patriotic songs and of course, folk songs and love songs and sacred songs and all arrangements that we could find. In fact, on occasion, my brother would write a piece and we would sing it. My mother noticed one autumn day in the newspaper down there in Houston that there was an audition being held at First Methodist Church downtown for the singing of the great masterwork of Handel's Messiah. She decided we would all audition. I said no. Mother said yes. So I said yes. Being a persuasive mother that she was, she got us all down there, and to my amazement, all of us passed. It was a choir of about 200 voices, and it would be ultimately an orchestra of about 60 pieces, and a magnificent pipe organ would be played by this woman who had played organ, it seemed, all of her adult life. And the masterwork would be conducted by Dr. Walter Jenkins, a name familiar among musicians in that era. He led, by the way, the entire Messiah without the score in front of him. He knew it all by heart. And I'll never forget that first night of our performance. We did it four nights before Christmas. And here I was, a young 15, 16-year-old, surrounded by trained voices, men, in the tenor section, and the bass and the altos and the sopranos together were four famous soloists that sang the part. And it all began, as you who love music remember, with the recitative sung by this lyrical tenor, comfort ye my people, right out of Isaiah 40. And then he would end with the aria, every valley shall be exalted and every mountain and hill made low, the crooked places straight and the rough places plain. The thing I love about Messiah is it's all from the scriptures. And then everybody stood up in a choir and we began the first chorale piece. And the glory of the Lord shall be revealed, for the mouth of the Lord hath spoken it. Isaiah 40, verse 5. I have to tell you that the ecstasy of all of the music brought tears to my young eyes. I couldn't continue the chorus. And to this day, on occasion, I am moved to tears with great music. It was raining that night as we were on our way home, and I sat in the back seat of our old 41 Ford alongside my sister, who was about asleep, and my brother, looking out his window. And I said to my daddy, Daddy, what's glory? What's glory? I remember we also had sung from Revelation 5, worthy is the Lamb that was slain to receive power and riches and wisdom and honor and glory and majesty. I said, Daddy, what's glory? The other words I understood. And in good fatherly fashion, he answered, ask your mother. So I asked my mother, and wise as she was, she said, check the dictionary when we get home. That is a great answer, parents, when you don't know the answer. So I did. And I came across a wealth of information, mainly synonyms. Glory is great honor and admiration, fame, renown. Glory is worshipful admiration. Hear these words. Listen carefully. Worshipful admiration, highest praise, splendor, radiant beauty, magnificence. And it included circle of light. Intriguing, isn't it? Circle of light. What a grand gallery of word pictures are found even in Webster's dictionary alongside the word. How important it is that we remember that that marks our God and no other, and no other. To him alone goes the glory. We would say today in our vernacular, all the credit, all of the attention, all of the applause. He alone deserves it all. He alone is our awesome God of glory. How lightly we toss around words that are heavy with meaning. Heavy. You'll be interested to know, as I was, that the Hebrew word, the original word from which is translated glory, is koth. Koth means heavy. Heavy. Heavy in power, heavy in authority, heavy in sovereignty, heavy in position, heavy in importance, heavy in riches. He has no needs. He provides our needs. He has no struggles. He meets us in our struggles. I find it also interesting that apart from the glory, a place of worship is an empty, hollow shell. There's nothing to it but the work of men and women's hands as skill and labor draw themselves together and a building is built. Like the first house of worship mentioned in the scriptures, Exodus chapter 40. When you get to the end of the chapter, you find the end of verse 33 reading, thus Moses finished the work. What work? The work on what was called the tabernacle, of much gold, of magnificent embroidery work in the veil that kept the people out of the holiest of all places on the planet. Moses finished the work, but it wasn't finished. It wasn't done. Our workers walked away from our new sanctuary one day saying, as they clapped their hands together, done. But it isn't done. It's an empty shell. It's a hollow place where you will only hear your echo on occasion without the glory. And in these days, the glory was manifested in a light. Remember the definition? Circle of light. Look at the next verse. Then the cloud, when? After Moses finished the work, when all the skilled laborers had gone back to their tents, when all of the seamstresses had put away their thread, when all of those engravers laid aside their mallets and their chisels, when all of it was done, there was a cloud. Watch. The cloud covered the tent of meeting, and the Kavod Yahweh, look at it, the Kavod Yahweh, the glory of God, filled the tabernacle. Now it's finished. Just as when we, the people of God, reflecting his glory, filled the house of worship, then it will be completed. Then it will be finished, and the purpose of it will begin to run its course. But read on. Moses was not able to enter the tent of meeting because the cloud had settled on it, and the Kavod Yahweh, the heaviness of our great God, shone down upon it. We don't read it here, but you do later. We read of the Shekinah of God. It was a laser-like light that originated in the third heaven and drove its way, penetrating all its way through the atmosphere and plunging into the holiest place of all, so that it is now so holy, no one but the high priest can enter but once a year. Imagine that in the middle of the wilderness, when the tabernacle was re-erected and it was taken down and re-erected and taken down, when it was erected, that light shone on the mercy seat, the place of God's presence. And it leaves the people silent. We even read of the cloud by day on the tabernacle and the fire which was in it by night. All of God's making. I'll tell you, you read sections like this, you sort of suck in your breath. When you really let it land full force, in all honesty, you're no longer the star of the show. In all honesty, you and I are the rather insignificant in the plan. It is all about our God. Today, men and women, we walk into a space built for worship that is only space. It's lovely. We're grateful for it. It's beautiful on purpose. It's to reflect our Heavenly Father's name. But it is not a house of worship without the church. It's a building. And when we, in this era, this age, when we enter that place, we bring the church with us. Isaiah writes of it in Isaiah chapter 42. So turn from there, far ahead in your Bible, to the ancient book of Isaiah, 42nd chapter, where we will read again of the light. 42 verse 5, thus says God the Lord, who created the heavens and stretched them out, who spread out the earth and its offspring, who gives breath to the people on it and spirit to those who walk in it. This is all what God does. This is all about who he is. And then he introduces himself in no uncertain terms. I am the Lord. And look closely at the verbs that follow. I have called you in righteousness. I will also hold you by the hand and watch over you. These are words of presence and protection and closeness. I will appoint you as a covenant to the people. Look closely. As a light to the nations. He's writing to Jews, read by Jews, the chosen people. You are not the single depository of the truth to be kept to yourself. You are a channel. Do not forget that. From you is to reflect the light. You see, we are like the moon. God is like the sun. The sun emanates like the effulgence of light floods from the sun, but we as moons simply reflect it. The moon has no light of its own. It's all reflected light. So it is with us. And by the way, as a light to the nations, let's not forget our mission. No matter our size, no matter the era, no matter our strength or struggles, look closely, the light of the nations, to do what? To open blind eyes. Some of them belong to your neighbors. Some of them are in apartment buildings, not that far from here. Some of them you've never met. Most of them you don't know, but their eyes are blind. And the light to the nations is to include bringing prisoners from the dungeon. Think of them as inhabiting prisons of darkness. Remember Wesley's words? "Thine eye diffused the quickening ray, I rose," speaking of his time in the dungeon, "and flooded with light, I went on my way." We who are filled with the grace of God have his light shining upon us, but never think that you are the star. I've spoken to people, I happen to have been in the land of Turkey where I brought up the subject of Jesus, and the man looked at me as if I had spoken of a ghost or an imaginary figure. He said, "Who? Who?" Here is a grown man running a business who has never, for the first time in his life, heard the name Jesus. But that's not just in Turkey. You know that. It's the people with whom you work, those with whom you school, those who are a part of our heart and never will leave that part of our hearts because of the commission, which to bring prisoners out of the dungeon and those who dwell in darkness from that prison. And then as if we need to hear it again, it's as though the Lord is saying, "I want to say this to you, and I don't want you to forget it. I am the Lord, that is my name." Look closely at what it says in following. Literally, "My glory to another I will not give. My light, my splendor, the credit that belongs to me, the power that is my name, the sovereignty that represents my choices, my decisions, my directives, that's mine and mine alone. Give it to no other. And do not dare attempt to take it from me. It is glory only for me. The Lord is my name. My glory is mine, and my praise is not to go to graven images. You are the light and you reflect it." Walter Chalmers Smith wrote of it in the last part of the 19th century. "Immortal, invisible, God only wise, in light inaccessible." Did you hear the word? "In light inaccessible, hid from our eyes. Most blessed, most glorious, the Ancient of Days, almighty, victorious, thy great name we praise. To him belongs the glory. To him goes all the credit. To him we give our applause. To him we stand in awe before him." And Isaiah stands as a marvelous reminder that this is not to be forgotten.
3: God's glory is not ours to claim. It never has been. His glory, heavy, magnificent, and radiant, belongs to him alone. What you've heard from Chuck Swindoll today will anchor your soul if you let it. And you know, the cross not only represents our salvation of Christ, but a constant source of power that we can deploy every single day. Chuck.
4: "My mother was a wise woman, relentless too. From the time I was old enough to string sentences together, she was pressing scripture into me. Memorize this, learn that, hide it in your heart. Honestly, when you're young and restless and there are a thousand other things competing for your attention, a mother's insistence on scripture memory can feel, well, a little annoying. But oh, how wise she was. Because here I am, decades later, with eyes that don't cooperate the way they used to. The pages of my beloved Bible, dog-eared, marked up, worn soft from a lifetime of handling, are nearly impossible for me to read now. But those promises, they come to my lips like sweet honey, spontaneously, effortlessly, right when I need them most. A friend told me recently that my body may be past 90, but my mind still responds like a 40-year-old. I'm not sure that's entirely accurate, but I'll take it. And I'll tell you why it's true, to whatever extent it is. It's because God's word is hidden in my heart, deeply, permanently. And nothing, not age, not failing eyesight, not the relentless march of time, can reach in and take it out. The grass withers, the flowers fade, but the word of God abides forever. I believe that today more than I've ever believed it in my life. And that's precisely why I refuse to grow weary in well-doing. We have something the world is desperately searching for. Hope, real hope, not optimism, not positive thinking. The timeless, unshakable hope of the cross we proclaim. Let's tell them together, because there is indeed hope.
3: Thanks, Jack. And yes, the world needs the right direction. To respond to Chuck Swindoll, we do invite you to get in touch with Insight for Living Australia by heading to the website ifl.org.au. 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I'm Clayton Bjellin, inviting you to hear Chuck Swindoll continue his message about the glory of God Thursday on Insight for Living.
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4: Relationships between adolescent children and their parents always cause a lot of pain. Canadian band Simple Plan reflect this tension in the haunting and honest words of the song Perfect. The track is about a teenage boy's response to his father, and the key phrase of the song is, "'Cause we've lost it all, nothing lasts forever. I'm sorry, I can't be perfect. Now it's just too late and we can't go back. I'm sorry, I can't be perfect.'" The words have an element of teenage angst, but there's a deeper truth here. Every parent has to understand that unrealistic expectations and negative responses hurt their children. Children need also to understand that parents aren't perfect and they make mistakes, but in most situations they love you more than you know. The Bible teaches us that God is our Heavenly Father who doesn't expect us to be perfect. In fact, God completely understands. God's response to Simple Plan's song would be, "I know you're not perfect. That's why I sent Jesus."
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2: 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Time seems to be in such short supply these days. Everybody is so busy. But all that will come to an end in an instant. When you breathe your last breath, or when Jesus returns, whichever happens to come first, who knows? Could be today, could be tomorrow. So when you die, is that the end? Is that it? Not by a long shot. It's just the beginning of eternity. Eternity is too big, too long to imagine. It's a very, very, very long time. It goes on forever. Time won't be in short supply. So where will you be spending eternity? What will you be doing? That depends. I know where I'll be. I know what I'll be doing. How about you?
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2: 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I'm Tanya Harris of God Conversations. John's near-death experience was a dramatic wake-up call. 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This statistic tells us how hard it is to change. And yet, change lies at the core of the Christian life. We're called to be transformed into the image of God. It may be hard, but it's worth it. 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
4: I have a favourite parable in Mark chapter 4, the growing seed. I reread it whenever I'm feeling stuck or limited, or as if I'm not getting anywhere in regards to fruitfulness in my life as a follower of Jesus. It says, "This is what the kingdom of God is like. A man scatters seed on the ground. Night and day, whether he sleeps or gets up, the seed sprouts and grows, though he does not know how. All by itself, the soil produces grain. First the stalk, then the head, then the full kernel in the head. It's amazing. All by itself, the soil produces grain. Whether the man sleeps or gets up, the plant grows. There is mysterious power in the seed, in the gospel message. And as we scatter seed, we don't need to know where it ends up. God makes the plant grow and produce grain in his time. It is such an encouragement today.
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3: 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It's the biblical idea of grace, forgiveness, patience, and a short memory. Continued human friction without the Christian ethic of grace and forgiveness will be like an engine devoid of oil. 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
4: Jim Stellard's story is remarkable. Several years ago, he had a fall where he broke 11 ribs, punctured both lungs and crushed 4 vertebrae. Jim went through 25 operations, including having both his legs amputated due to infection. The end result is that Jim is now confined to a wheelchair as a quadriplegic. He can only partially move and use his arms. He is reliant on those around him to do the basics of life. Jim has not given up on work but continues as a spokesman for an organisation called Christian Blind Mission. When Jim shares his story, it's punctuated by a great sense of humour and a love of life. In the midst of recounting these harrowing experiences to a group of young people, the key point he made was, life is good. It may suck today, but tomorrow it will be better. Jesus said he came to give us an abundant life, and I intend to experience that life on a daily basis. Good on you, Jim.
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3: There are times in our lives when we need protection from other people or from ourselves or from circumstances we can't control. But where do you get that sort of protection? Hi, I'm Bernie Diamond. Great to be back with you again. Today we're going to take a look at God's protection from a different perspective. And do stick with me because very soon I'll be telling you about my latest life application book. It's called Victory Over Impossible Odds. And I'd love to send you a free copy to help you discover God's powerful faithfulness amidst life's troubles. Now, there are times in our lives when we need protection. Sometimes it's from our enemies. Sometimes it's from situations we find ourselves that we can't control. And sometimes it's from ourselves, our own short-sightedness or selfishness or the consequences of our mistakes. Now, kings and presidents and prime ministers, they all have bodyguards around them to protect them. But you and I, we don't have those sort of bodyguards in that way. But that doesn't mean that we still don't need them sometimes. But in those times when we need protection, often there's not a bodyguard to be found. In fact, in those difficult times, so often the people who should be there for us just aren't. So let me ask you, where do you turn to? Who do you turn to? Some would say God, but the problem for many is, well, you can't see God. You can see your enemies. You can feel the fear. You can look at the calamities around you. But how do you know that God is in that place? And how do you know that he'll protect you? See, if God is going to protect us in those times, we need to know it. But how? It's really hard, you know, when people plot against us. They talk behind our backs, they plan and they scheme. It is really hard when we're in danger, when someone's looking to do us harm, either physically or emotionally, or to harm our reputation, whatever it might be. It's really hard. Over these last few days, we've been looking at some promises that we can depend on, you and I. God's promises. And today I want to look at his promise of protection. And I tell you, there are so many instances of these promises throughout his word, but I want to look at them today through the eyes of a man called King David. We'll see it as he experienced it on the run for his life from his predecessor, King Saul. You know, David was anointed king while Saul was still king, and Saul figured out that everyone was looking to David to be king, so Saul tried to kill him. And so David spent a long time on the run. Now, have a listen to what David writes about those dangerous years. You can read it, actually, in Psalm 18. I love you, Lord, my strength. The Lord is my rock, my fortress and my deliverer. My God is my rock, in whom I take refuge. He's my shield. He's the horn of my salvation. He's my stronghold. I call to the Lord, who is worthy of praise, and I am saved from my enemies. The cords of death entangled me. The torrents of destruction overwhelmed me. The cords of the grave coiled around me. The snares of death confronted me. But in my distress, I called to the Lord. I cried to my God for help. From his temple, he heard my voice. My cry came before him into his ears. The earth trembled and quaked, and the foundations of the mountains shook, and they trembled because he was angry. Smoke rose from his nostrils. Consuming fire came from his mouth. Burning coals blazed out of it. He parted the heavens and came down. Dark clouds were under his feet. He mounted the cherubim and flew, and he soared on the wings of the wind. He made darkness his covering, his canopy around him, the dark rain clouds of the sky. Out of the brightness of his presence, clouds advanced with hailstones and bolts of lightning. The Lord thundered from heaven. The voice of the Most High resounded. He shot arrows. He scattered the enemies. Great bolts of lightning and routed them. The valleys of the sea were exposed, and the foundations of the earth laid bare at your rebuke, O Lord, at the blast of the breath from your nostrils.

You protected me. Now, that's something we don't expect, God's protection. See, he didn't wrap David in cotton wool. He didn't take David out of that situation. He didn't smite Saul and kill him on day one. God did none of those things. What he did was he kept David safe. And it's the same thing with us. What we expect is for God to instantaneously end the threat, for God instantaneously to beam us up out of that place, for God instantaneously to save us from that situation. But so often, it's not what he does. David was on the run for years, living in caves, always looking over his shoulder. God was teaching David through those times to rely on him. They were important lessons for David, because when David ultimately became king of Israel and had to fight large and powerful enemies who were much larger and much stronger than him, David knew that his God would protect him. God taught him this in his own experience. He taught him to believe in this promise. Have a listen to the promise of God. It comes from Deuteronomy chapter 33, verse 27. The eternal God is your refuge, and underneath are everlasting arms. He will drive out your enemy before you, saying, destroy him. So when people are looking to stab you and me in the back, or to defame us, or to get rid of us, can we trust God? Absolutely. That doesn't mean that sometimes we don't have to live through some pain. It doesn't mean that sometimes we don't have to get the sack, or to take a step backwards, or to go through terrible things. What it does mean is that it will turn out just fine, even if God's definition of just fine isn't quite your definition or my definition. Have a listen again to this from Psalm 31, verse 20. In the shelter of your presence, you hide us from human plots. You hold us safe under your shelter from contentious tongues. See, there are promises like this all the way through God's word. In the shelter of your presence, you hide us from human plots. People plot behind our backs sometimes. People have contentious tongues and speak about us behind our backs. All through God's word, you see God being the protector of the people who love him and honor him. And sometimes really bad things happen. Jesus, remember, was nailed to a cross. Not particularly his first preference, as we learn from his prayer in the Garden of Gethsemane. And so far as we know, each of the 12 disciples was martyred. The Apostle Paul was martyred. The point is that no matter what the outcome, we can rely on God's protection. Those men are now with God. No ifs, no buts, no maybes. You know what I've noticed? There is no shortage of people on this planet who want to do me harm, to criticize me, to pull me down, to tell me I'm wasting my time. Sometimes I get things right and sometimes I get things wrong. But my God protects me, even if it hurts sometimes because of what other people are doing and saying. God is our protector. His heart is to hold us close and to keep us safe. And you know, and I know, that unless Jesus returns first, we're going to die one day. We're going to breathe that last breath through sickness or disease or accident or murder. They're all possibilities. In the meantime, God is our protector. He will protect us if we put our faith in him. The eternal God is your refuge. He is your strength. He is the place where you and I can take refuge and be safe according to his mighty plan for our lives. This is a promise we can depend on. Its ups and downs. When we feel like the ground beneath our feet is crumbling, as though God's unbreakable promises don't apply to us, the challenges we're facing can appear impossible to overcome. That's why I'd love to send you a free copy of my latest book, Victory Over Impossible Odds. Because, hey, God's word is alive and active, amen? So I'm praying that through this book, he'll help you discover his powerful faithfulness amidst life's troubles. 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
2: 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Be known as a person that one could call on for help, a loving person. This is

0: will come into the kingdom because they were sufficiently browbeaten by someone sharing their faith. Few have surrendered to Christianity simply because they lost a fiery religious debate. The Bible tells us His kindness leads us to repentance. God's love can soften the hardest of hearts. God's mercy beckons those who've lost their way. And coming up today on A New Beginning, Pastor Greg Laurie helps us learn to put the Lord's compassion into practice.
1: Hey, we're in 1 John chapter 4. It's part of our Unshakable series, and the title of my message is When Love Moves In, Fear Moves Out. 1 John chapter 4. Dear friends, do not believe everyone who claims to speak by the Spirit. You must test them to see if the Spirit they have comes from God, for there are many false prophets in the world. This is how we know if they have the Spirit of God. If a person claiming to be a prophet acknowledges that Jesus Christ came in a real body, that person has the Spirit of God. If somehow they claim to be a prophet but does not acknowledge the truth about Jesus, that person is not from God. Such a person has the spirit of the Antichrist, which you heard is coming into the world and indeed is already here. Point number one, if you're taking notes, we are in a spiritual war. John speaks of the Antichrist and Antichrists, plural. And remember, the prefix anti doesn't just mean against, though it includes that, but it also means instead of. So John is saying in the last days, you're going to see a lot of instead of Christs or fake Christs or someone pretending to be Christ or representing him. And so this is something we need to be aware of. So point number two, God is bigger and greater than everyone and everything else. God is bigger and God is greater than everyone and everything else. Look at 1 John 4:4. But you belong to God, my dear children. You've already won a victory over these people because, and I love this verse, greater is he that is in you than he that is in the world. The one that's in you is Christ. The one that is in the world is Satan or anyone or anything else that you think is a threat. Christ is greater than all of that. He's greater than Satan, greater than sin, greater than your problem. Point number three, if you really know God, you will love others. If you really know God, you will love others. 1 John 4:7, dear friends, let us continue to love one another. To love comes from God. Anyone who loves is a child of God and knows God. But anyone who does not love does not know God, for God is love. I love this. Earlier, we identified the three major themes of 1 John. Number one, God is light. 1 John 1:1, this is the message we've heard from the beginning. I declare to you that God is light, and in him there is no darkness, so God is light. Number two, God is love, reinforced right here before us. Thirdly, God is life. 1 John 5, he that has the Son of God has life. He who does not have the Son of God does not have life. Light and love are inseparable, sort of like grace and truth. Light and love. So, you know, light shows you what's really going on. You ever lose something in your car? It's really dark. You got to get it out of the garage. You got to get some light in there, and then you find it. Oh, that's where that burrito went that I lost 1 year ago. No wonder there was an odd smell in the car. So light exposes things. So maybe the light shines into a person's life. Maybe it's a friend of yours, the light of Scripture, a light of truth, and you see they're doing something they should not be doing. That's where love comes in. The light shows the problem, but the love wants to help the person in the problem, right? So the Bible says, if a brother or a sister is overtaken in a fault, you who are spiritual should kick them when they're down and tell as many people as possible, preferably on social media. You know that verse, right? Yeah, it's not in the Bible. What it really says is, if a brother or a sister is overtaken in a fault or stumbles in sin, you who are spiritual should restore such a person in a spirit of meekness and take heed lest you also be tempted. So what it's really saying is if someone's down, help them up, because one day you may be down and you may need someone to help you up. See, that's light and love. Light shows the problem. Love brings the solution. And God is love. Jesus said, by this shall all men know that you are my disciples, that you have perfect doctrine. Well, we should have perfect doctrine as much as we can. We should believe the right things, but actually he didn't say that. By this shall all men know you are my disciples, that you have love one for another. You know, one of the things that drew me to Christ was the love of Christians demonstrated toward each other. I looked at them and I thought, these people are weird. They seem to actually love each other. And I don't know what kind of home you were raised in, but I wasn't raised in what you call a loving home. I know my mom loved me in her way, but she never told me. She never affirmed me in that way, so I never heard it. She never hugged me. So I was kind of a broken person when I first showed up at church, and some girl comes up to me I've never seen before, throws her arms around me and says, God bless you, I love you, brother. And I'm like, You know, not everyone's a hugger. Some people say, I'm a hugger. I'm like, oh no. How long is this gonna take? It's taking me a long time to learn how to love, to learn how to say I love you, and to accept love from others. But that is a mark of a real Christian. Be known for your love. Be known as a bridge builder, not a bridge burner. Be known as someone who builds people up, not as someone who tears people down. Be known as a person that one could call on for help, a loving person. Don't be a grudge holder. Some people are known for their anger and that they're always upset about something. By the way, did you know that crows hold grudges? They remember and they literally hold grudges. So they did a study on this and someone put on a mask. And they went and captured crows. This did not go down well in the crow community. They immediately started talking about the person. You hear all the crows squawking? They're talking about you. They're evaluating you. And so it turns out that these crows would then kind of dive bomb the people if they wore the mask, even much later. In fact, after the original crows died, they found that their children did the same thing. So they're passing this grudge on to the next generation. This is all true. Say, Greg, I didn't come here to church to hear about crows. I know, but let me finish. There's one virtuous thing about them. If you treat them well, they'll remember your kindness. So say you feed them, they'll bring you little gifts like little trinkets, buttons, bits of metal. Maybe if you're really nice, a dead mouse or something, I don't know. But you treat him well, it's like, hey, he's good. He's good in the crow community. We just sent out a tweet. Everybody knows it. Well, we don't even call them tweets anymore, do we? Anyway, so don't be like a crow and hold grudges. Be a loving person. Be a forgiving person. As I often said, when you forgive a person, you set a prisoner free yourself.
0: Glad you're joining us today for A New Beginning with Pastor Greg Laurie, Senior Pastor of Harvest Christian Fellowship in Riverside, California. We're in the book of 1 John chapter 4 today for Pastor Greg's message called When Love Moves In, Fear Moves Out. He continues now.
1: Point number 4, God's love is greater than our worst fears. God's love is greater than our worst fears. 1 John 4:18, God demonstrated this love to us by sending his only begotten son. Such love is no fear, for perfect love expels all fear. King James translation, perfect love casts out all fear. If we're afraid, it is for the fear of punishment, and this shows we have not fully experienced his perfect love. I find this verse interesting. You might think John would say, courage is better than fear, or faith is better than fear, and that's all true. But instead, John says, perfect love casts out all fear. And the word that he uses for cast out or expel is a strong action-oriented word that means to drive out, to throw out with force. Fear and love are mutually exclusive. If you are living in fear, especially the fear of judgment, you have not yet grasped what it is to be loved by God. Please know this. You are loved by God. God is not mad at you. God is mad about you. And he loves you with the deepest love. And that evicts fear. Because if you walk around with a concern that, oh man, God doesn't love me and God's going to judge me, then John is saying, man, listen, when you know the love of God, it drives that fear away. And he's never going to stop loving you. Number 5 point, Romans 8:38 reinforces this when it says, I'm convinced that nothing can separate us from God's love, neither death nor life, nor angels, nor demons, nor our fears for today, or worries about tomorrow. Even the powers of hell cannot separate us from God's love. And you know, our fears change with the passing of time. When we're little kids, we have little kid fears. I hope you don't still have those fears. You're afraid of the dark. You're afraid of the monster under the bed. You're afraid of abandonment. That's why divorce is so devastating, especially for children. I remember that well. As you get older, maybe your early teens, you have different fears. You have the fear of not fitting in, not being liked or accepted, not being good enough. Then you become a young adult. You have new fears. Now your fear is, am I going to find a career? Am I going to find someone to love me? Am I going to find a spouse? Or maybe you find yourself comparing yourself to others on social media. Then one day you wake up and you're an old person. And they have different fears too. How do you know when you're an old person? There are telltale signs. You know you're getting old when you sink your teeth into a steak and they stay there. You know you're getting old when you have a party and your neighbors don't even know it. You know you're getting old when your back goes out more than you do. You know you're getting old when you use the light on your phone in the restaurants to read the menu. Do you do this? I do it. It's like, I can't, this type is so small. It's so dark, so I get out the phone, I've got the light. It's such an old person thing. And I even find myself using my camera app so I can blow it up a little bit. What am I ordering here? That's a sign of getting old. You know you're getting old when your candles cost more than your cake. You know you're getting old when you drop something and you bend down to pick it up and you wonder what else you can do while you're down there. I don't want to come down here again. Is there anything else that needs to be cleaned or picked up? Let's get it over with. Signs of getting old. But the good news is God has something for you in every stage of life. To the child, God says, I'll never leave you or forsake you. To the teen, God says, you're fearfully and wonderfully made. To the young adult, the Lord says, I know the thoughts that I think towards you, thoughts of peace and not of evil, to give you a future and a hope. And to the elderly, God says, even to your old age and gray hairs, I am he who will sustain you. I've made you. I will carry you. I will sustain you and I will rescue you. I love that. Last point. Our love for God is a response to God's love for us. Our love for God is a response to God's love for us. Why do we love God? 1 John 4:19. We love him because he first loved us. I mean, when we just think about the fact that God loves us, it's overwhelming. You know, the Bible says it's the goodness of God or the kindness of God that brings us to repentance. His love wore down our rebellion. One day we just realized, why am I fighting with him? Why am I running from him? He loves me. And so I respond in love. I remember years ago, I believe it was 2006, I went to the last crusade that Billy Graham ever preached at. He was an older Billy, an elderly man, who needed help even getting up on the stage. They constructed a special pulpit for him that had a little stool he could sit on, but it looked as though he were standing. This is the last time Billy ever preached publicly. And I remember he stood up before this crowd. And he was not like a father figure. He was like a great-grandfather figure, but in my estimation, almost like a prophet-like figure. And he turned to the crowd and simply said, God loves you. And he turned to the middle, God loves you. And he turned to the other section, and God loves you. And those words carried so much weight because he lived a life that backed it up. And he could have said maybe 30 more things in that span of time, but just those simple words, God loves you. And I think that's something this culture needs to hear, and I think it's something you need to hear as well. God loves you. So what do? Well, I respond, I reciprocate. How can I respond to the love of God? Jesus said, if you love me, keep my commandments. So if you really love God, do what he tells you to do. But it comes down to this. You want to make sure you're in a relationship with him. So in a moment, I'm going to pray with you who are not sure. Pray with someone that has joined us who doesn't have the confidence that they're a child of God. They don't have the confidence that they'll go to heaven when they die. And you can just pray this prayer after me. Let's bow our heads, and I'm going to lead those of you who need Jesus in your life in this prayer. And I'm even going to ask everyone to join in this prayer as an affirmation for those who are praying it for the first time. So pray this after me. Lord Jesus, I know I am a sinner, but I know you're the Son of God who walked this earth. You were fully God and fully man. And you died on the cross for my sin and rose again from the dead. Now, Jesus, come into my life. I choose to follow you from this moment forward as my Savior and my Lord, as my God and my friend. Thank you for hearing this prayer and answering this prayer. In Jesus' name I pray.

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2: One of the reasons for your joy that you have, beyond the fact that God has given us this crazy world to live in, and beyond the fact that you're special and unique, is that you're you. 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Nobody else can do what He put you here to do. 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
3: 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I'm John Fuller, and thanks for joining us.
4: 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And really, it also applies to any of us who feel a bit insecure at times. 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
2: I never will be an athlete. You know why? No. Somebody here said, because you're skinny. No. Not skinny, I'm not weak. I never will be an athlete because God didn't mean me to be an athlete. The day I was created, something special happened. You see, you know one of the reasons you need to believe that you are a worthwhile person? If you don't believe that God created you unique and you don't need to be like somebody else, the first person you're going to be mad at is God. I'm serious. I remember going to Sunday school. And the Sunday school teacher said, now I had just looked in the mirror. I weigh 110 pounds. I got terminal acne. I'm dying of acne, okay? My parents spent a fortune on Stridex medicated pads. They don't work. They don't. I ate two of those every morning for 6 years. They don't work. I look in the mirror. I hate everything I see. I walk into this class and the teacher said, God made you. I thought, what happened? Did he do an experiment? Today we try something different. We'll take some of this and mix it with some of this. Oh, gross. God doesn't make gross things. I don't care how much your parents make. I don't care what you look like. I don't care if you can throw a football 100 yards or you're like me and have a hard time walking, chewing gum at the same time. There's nobody else like you. If I were to translate a part of the Bible, it goes like this. That before the foundation of this earth was laid, before the foundation was set in place, God had your picture on his wall. He knew what he was doing. He doesn't make mistakes. It took me a long time to learn that. I think what happened when I was created is the angels were all gathered around. And one angel went, You know, the stuff came by and it just said Ken Davis. He hadn't been formed yet. And it's one angel said, I'd like to give him the ability to throw a football like 200 yards. Just think, they'll have to come back to make a touchdown. Think about it. God said, I don't want to do that. Another angel said,
5: I have an idea.
2: Well, they're not all the same, you know. They talk different. So, I have an idea. Let's give him superior intelligence. And God said, no, I don't want to do that. Wouldn't be prudent. Another angel said, let's give him good looks. Let's make him extremely good looking. God said, no, I don't want to do that either. And finally, the angels turned to God and said, well, what are we going to give him? And God said, up there on the shelf, just to the right, bring me that twisted mind. Go ahead and laugh, but that twisted mind is why I'm here tonight. You didn't decide to come here to hear a plain person. You came to hear someone who is not right. That twisted mind has allowed me to have the privilege of sharing the good news of the gospel of Christ all over the world. It's allowed me to be in places I would never get in any other way. You don't have to be like somebody else. You want a reason for joy? It's sitting right in your chair. Don't try and even be like somebody else. It's right there. Guy over here says, someone's in my chair. I thank God for my twisted mind. I really do. The little things that come to my mind.

0: And remember how bent the teachers would get?
1: Don't you touch that. No, you get, give me that pencil. You'll give him lead poisoning.
0: They never did that with crayons.
1: Hey, you give him wax poisoning. I'm grateful for this twisted mind. You see, wherever you are, wherever you're sitting, whoever you are, one of the reasons for your joy that you have, beyond the fact that God has given us this crazy world to live in, and beyond the fact that you're special and unique, is that you're you. He didn't make any mistakes. Nobody else can do what he put you here to do. Nobody. So find out what it is and go for it. You don't have to be like somebody else. The last reason for joy, and the greatest one of all, is that he loves us. And I never fully understood this. In fact, I'm not sure I do now. But the whole idea that the creator of this universe, the person that made these mountains, it's hard to go into the mountains and go, oh, God, you're nothing. Those things are big. Isn't it interesting? You ever watch people in hurricanes or something like that? People who never believed in God suddenly go, maybe. This is a big God. Create the universe. We can't even see the end of where he created. Why should he care about you? Why should he care about me? I don't know, but I'm glad that he did. My children have helped me understand this because I have a really strong love for my children. I have two daughters. I mess with their minds bad too. It's really fun. The boys come to see my oldest daughter, and a kid came. I laughed so hard. I watched him come to the doorbell three times, and he couldn't do it. And I was standing there watching him, and he went away, and he came to the doorbell again. First time, I figured, I'm going to have fun with this. So the third time he came to the door, I was just standing there, and I opened it. And I had two butcher knives in my hand. So this kid is there, and you could see that, you know, he's a little shocked, but he's going to hang in there. It might be worth it, see? So he says, can she come out? Could I come in, or could she come out? I didn't say nothing. I just looked at him and rubbed the edges of the butcher knives together. He tried again. He said, can I come in? And I interrupted him. I tapped a butcher knife on the screen, and I said, you know, you look a lot like the kid that killed my parents. Kid's eyeballs got about that big around. I said, hey, I'm just kidding. I killed my own parents. Come on in. My youngest daughter, when God made her, he had a little twisted mind left over. I come into the house. She's got a 20-pound test fishing line tied around her tooth. The other end is tied to a doorknob. I've never seen this before. She's going, bung, bung. I can hear this thing. I can hear the strings almost breaking. Bung, her hair's flying. Little bits of spit flying all over the place. I said, what are you doing? She said, I'm pulling my tooth. I said, come here. I felt her teeth. I said, it's not loose. She said, it will be. Bung, bung. I said, quit it. She said, leave me alone. I need money. Love these kids. And one night when I was putting them to bed, I felt that love in such a strong way. And in that moment, I also was reminded of how much God loves us. Have you stayed with me? One of the reasons for joy is that he's given us this funny, crazy world to live in. Another reason is that he made you unique, especially for this world. Nobody else can accomplish what he put you here for. What a wonderful adventure to try and discover what that is. And he's not going to hide it from you.
2: I made you special for a special purpose. Ha. Guess what it is.
1: He wants you to know. He wants you to fulfill it. And so we were at bedtime one night, and I laughed so hard I thought I was going to die. My cheeks hurt. My eyes hurt. I don't know if you've ever had this happen. You go, I think I'm going to throw up. It was horrible. But at the same time, it was the most fun I've had. And at the same time, I was reminded of how much God loves us. It was bedtime. We were trying to put these kids to bed. Little kids don't want to go to bed. There's something buried in their mind. Whatever reason it is, they don't want to go. The night in question,

0: Don't like this. And remember, there were two things that happened. God can choose any time to talk to you. And he chose this very special, very funny time to remind me of how much he loves us. The most important reason for joy. And that night it went like this. I said, go to bed.
1: Wait, because, wait.
0: You're stalling.
1: No, because I need to have a drink of water.
0: You can't have water.
1: Why?
0: Because you wet the bed.
1: I quit.
0: I said, you didn't quit. You wet the bed last night. She said,
1: the cat did that.
0: Now you're laughing. I didn't laugh.
1: This kid's lying to me. She's looking at me and lying to me. I said, don't you lie to me. The cat didn't do that. The spot on your bed was the size of two pizzas, okay? Don't tell me the cat did it. Our kitty's only that big. Tell me the cat did that. And she said, it wasn't our cat. And she started telling me about this giant cat. Capable of two pizzas. I didn't laugh. I did not laugh. I'm mad. I went into that parent thing. You lie to me. Look at me. You look at me when I'm talking to you. Don't you look at me like that. How can you lie to me like that? I put a roof over your head. I am the person who feeds you. And then you look at me and you lie. Now look at me and tell the truth. And she did this.
2: Nanny, I'm sorry, but a big giant cat tore off the screen. He came in and he was peeing on my bed. I said, don't do that. You're going to get me in trouble.
0: I said, go to bed. She waited. She's in bed 20 minutes. She got real quiet. And then she yells. She tries a totally different tactic now.
2: Want water.
0: Just freaked me out. I said, you listen to me. I hear any more of that, I'm coming in there. Do you understand? She said, yeah. When you come, bring water. And I started laughing. I'm rolling on the floor. I said, go get your water. Hurry up. She's in the bathroom 20 minutes. I said, what are you doing? She said, I'm drinking water. I went in there and she had been drinking water for 20 minutes. Her little belly is just hanging up. She can't walk because things are sloshing around. And little dude's in her tummy going, whoa, surf's up, ride it out. I said, get to bed. She said, I gotta go to the bathroom. And I had to let her go or the giant cat would be back. The next time I looked up, she's standing in the hall. She is naked. She has taken off all of her clothes. And she's looking at me like, what you gonna do about this? She ran past me. And as she ran by, she yelled those words that no good father can resist.
1: Catch me.
0: What I forgot is that naked children can turn on a dime. She went into the kitchen where the linoleum is, made it right. I was wearing wool socks. I broke a blender going around that corner. And she ran out the front door. Not believe this. It's a true story. My child is running down the street, stark, raven, naked, yelling, catch me, catch me.
1: Oh, catch me. I have no clothes. I caught her about a block away. And then I remembered I only had my underwear on. A lot of you don't believe this. Ask our neighbors. They're going, that's a weird family, I tell you. I got back in the house, and I thought I was going to die. I was laughing so hard. That's why my cheeks hurt, my eyes hurt. We just about get done, look at each other, start all over again. She ran for the room and turned into the room. And when she turned to go into her room, she looked over her shoulder and just kind of giggled. Now, another time I'm going to do another talk, but I'll just tell you this right off the bat. You'll never know. You will never know some of the feelings that go through a parent's heart. And in that second, just the joy of that second and the wonderful fun we were having together, I thought I was going to explode. I just loved her so much. And in that moment, I was also reminded of a simple verse that I learned in Bible school years ago. It went like this. But God commanded his love toward us, in that while we were yet sinners, he sent his son to die for us. His son? How much does this God love us? So much that he gave his son. I've said this a million times, but I'll say it again. Do you know, I believe that if I had to risk my life to save yours, I'd do it. If this building started to burn, I'd come after you. And I'd come back for you, and I'd come back for you. I believe I would really do that most nights. But not tonight. Do you know why I wouldn't do it tonight? My children are here. I'm sorry, I love you, but tonight, you better have the exits picked out on your own. Do you hear what I'm saying? Because as much as I'm willing to give my life for you, I won't give their lives for you. I refuse. I'm sorry. But God loved me so much, loved you so much, just the way you are, that he freely gave his son. He gave his son when we didn't deserve it. Wow. You know how that changes you? I'll tell you, and then I'm done. Several years, many, many years after I graduated from high school, I went back. Went back to the same school. I no longer weighed 110 pounds. I now weighed 175 pounds. I was going back now for a class reunion and to give the commencement address for my high school class. I was a totally different person. I laid on the beach to get a nice tan. I never dated the whole time I was in high school. Never could get anybody to go out with me. But now I look different. I wanted those girls to be sorry for what they'd missed. I stood up after the class reunion. People didn't recognize me. I stood up, about two of my classmates were there. And I stood up for that reunion and gave the most powerful address I think I've ever given. I can still see those people sitting out there. There were kids sitting out there that had beat me silly. There was an English teacher, a dear Christian lady, who said, go out for speech. I said, you got to be kidding. All my friends are walking around with letter jackets that have macho symbols on them. Hockey sticks, footballs. Not walking around this school with a set of lips dangling off of this jacket. But she cared enough to keep after me and pester me. And so she told me, yeah, you need to go out for speech. And I did. She was there. In that audience was a man who had thrown a football at me 12 times and said, you're never amount to anything. And I stood up and gave that address. And when I finished, they gave me a standing ovation. They just stood. It was the first one I'd ever received. And I stood there and watched those people applaud. Some of those hands banging together had banged on me. And I went to the back of the stage and I sat on the chair that they had and they just continued to applaud. And a little voice whispered in my ear, this is it. This is what makes you important. And that's a lie. And God knew that was a lie and he loved me, so he wanted to get my attention. He has a great sense of humor. He reached down and touched the chair and it fell off the stage backwards. The applause stopped. Some of those people had seen me fall. And they're going, he's dead. You know that boy? He's dead.
0: others had turned to a friend or blinked. They had no idea where I was. And as I lay behind that stage, Satan came with his big bony finger and he said, "See, you're nothing. You can't do anything right." And I reached up and broke his finger. Do you know why I started laughing while I was laying there? I started laughing. God wasn't embarrassed. God is going, "Come and look at the idiot. Look at him. Oh, I love this guy." No, he's not embarrassed. Did he love me any less laying back there than he did when I was standing up there taking that standing ovation? No, just as much. I peeked up from behind the stage. Everybody's frozen in mid-applause. You know, they don't know what to do. Should we continue? There is no ceremonious way to climb back up on a 6.5-foot stage. I threw my leg up and rolled over and stood up, and they gave me another standing ovation. And I stepped to the mic, and I don't remember exactly what I said, but in a concise form, I told them something like this. Traveling the world has not changed my life that much. Gaining weight and lifting weights has not changed my life that much. Having some of the things that I've wanted in life has not changed my life. It has not brought me the happiness and joy that I want. His love is what has changed me. The fact that he cared enough to give the very best. You see, that is the real reason for joy. When you leave here tonight, I hope that you will look around you and see the crazy things that are around you. I hope some of you will be walking down a street or in a Denny's somewhere going, "Hey, le benzo." I hope so. I hope you'll see things you never saw before, because God put them here for your enjoyment. I hope that when you leave here tonight, rattling around in the back of your mind will be this thought: God didn't make any mistakes with me. I'm going to be what he created me to be. But most of all, I hope you'll remember this. I hope you will remember that the God that threw those mountains into place with exquisite care, the God that created the wonderful universe that we live in, loves you more than you will ever know. And that is the real reason for joy. Don't forget it. God bless you. And thank you very much.
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1: At the moment, Lauren Daigle, you say, that's pretty much what goes through my head. 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
1: In this bulletin, One Nation exceeding its $1 million fundraising target and unrest continues in Northern Ireland. With the details, I'm Jaden James. One Nation's Fire the Liar fundraising campaign has exceeded its target of $1 million in less than 24 hours. The campaign, which would fund billboards and other advertising against Anthony Albanese, has now reached $1.5 million and is expected to reach its new goal of $1.7 million later this morning. It comes after Pauline Hanson addressed a meeting in Perth's north, including these people who spoke to Nine.
2: I would love one day to be able to say Prime Minister Pauline Hanson.
3: I found that she's probably the only one who is actually honest and believes in actually what he's saying to people.
1: 300 supporters attended the sold-out fundraiser. Westpac will expand its community banking service in parts of rural Australia. The face-to-face service will be made available across the Darling Downs, Isaac and Tablelands in country Queensland. State General Manager Greg Crocombe says the pilot has been a success.
4: While we know 97% of transactions are done digitally, it's also about the distance of these towns to the nearest branch and the fact that most of these towns don't have any sort of bank branch there at all.
1: Westpac is investing $10 million to upgrade its existing regional network in Queensland. The owners of Australian pharmaceutical retailer Chemist Warehouse are eyeing off British pharmacy giant Boots. If early talks lead to a sale, the potential $14 billion overseas takeover could be one of the biggest ever by an Australian retailer. Overseas, rioting in Northern Ireland has now destroyed the homes of almost 30 people. The anti-immigrant unrest has also blocked freeways and shut down public transport. It comes as a Sudanese asylum seeker fronts court, accused with attempted murder. The 30-year-old has refused representation and has been remanded in custody. Hong Kong authorities have charged two companies and seven people over a fatal fire in a housing complex last November. Charges include manslaughter, trying to prevent the course of justice, and tax evasion. The fire that killed 168 people was the city's deadliest in more than 70 years. The US Equal Employment Opportunity Commission has sued a Californian transport company for forcing a Christian truck driver to resign because it wouldn't let him attend church. Paul Gerstmann just wanted a continuation of religious accommodation that allowed him to attend Sunday services. The lawsuit claims the refusal of the company to allow that was a violation of the Civil Rights Act. The commission says employers are required to prevent religious discrimination. A surge in conversions to Christianity in Bangladesh has led to attacks on new believers. Barnabas Aid reports a woman named Annika was viciously beaten within hours of being baptised. A Muslim mob ransacked her home and assaulted her school-aged daughter. She was also dismissed from her job. Barnabas Aid is helping support Annika and her family. In sport, Billy Frampton's rough conduct charge has been dismissed at the AFL tribunal, meaning the Magpies' key defender has escaped a three-match ban. Collingwood has argued his neck-breaking tackle on Melbourne's Brodie Meyercheck wasn't careless. AFL great Matthew Richardson agrees with Collingwood's approach.
5: Meyercheck was bent over, he was leaning into Billy, they were sort of falling into each other. I just thought it was an unfortunate accident. I don't think Billy Frampton tried to pole drive him. It was just an unfortunate series of events where Meyercheck was in the position of picking up the ball and was driving forward, and it was an accident.
1: Meyercheck has had surgery and is now expected to miss the rest of the season. That's the latest Vision National News. I'm Jaden James.
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6: Take another look at all things traffic in Geelong this morning as we push further into the day. That run into Melbourne should start to calm down. There is still some delays up through Williams Landing and Laverton. The local run, pretty good on the Ring Road, the North Shore. Chance at some slight hold-ups on Sea Beach Parade. Keep an eye on Latrobe Terrace and Shannon Avenue, and even maybe just Port Arlington Road onto Ryrie Street. It's the latest traffic on Geelong's 96.3.
7: And now across Geelong, Werribee and the Surf Coast, it's the 96.3 four-day forecast.
8: Top of 16 today with clouds and a few showers developing. Friday, maximum of 19 degrees, partly cloudy with a slight chance of a late shower. Saturday, maximum of 17, cloudy and showers also. Sunday is a mix of sun and cloud with a max of 17 degrees.
7: God's handbook to life.
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11: 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Let me ask you this question, Breakfast Show family. What does it take to start a fire? Well, I have never actually started a fire outdoors on my own, but what I know is this. It doesn't take a roaring flame. You can't pull those out of a bag, nor can you buy a blazing bonfire from an aisle in Bunnings. It starts with one spark, and that's what today is all about. Spark Day is happening right now, and it is all thanks to a generous family who have provided matching funds, meaning every donation made today is going to be doubled. We've got the match. Now we need the spark, and that's where you come in. 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Ah, the fire starts with a spark. And is that first spark this hour going to be you? 96.3.com.au is where you can go to give your gift, knowing that everything today is going to be doubled. Don't miss out on this opportunity. You've started today, you know, to give your gift, knowing that everything today is going to be doubled. Don't miss out on this opportunity. You've started.

0: listened for many, many years before I actually put my hand up and said, I want to be a part of this. I want to create and change and be the difference, I suppose. It doesn't have to be a lot. Giving monthly is the best way I find for me. And it's just a little that I know goes a long way because it's something I heavily rely on every day. So it doesn't matter what you can do. Just be led, be heard, and just give what you can.
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The world that you and I live in celebrates self-belief. Trust yourself, back yourself, follow your heart, be your own answer. But Romans chapter 1 verse 17 points us towards something far greater. The righteous will live by faith. This is Pockets of Peace with Priscilla. Faith is not just how we begin our walk with God. It's how we're called to live every single day. Anyone can trust God when the path is clear, right? But faith is forged when the path isn't, when the diagnosis comes in, when the relationship breaks down, when the finances are tight, when the future looks uncertain, when the prayer just hasn't been answered yet. That right there is where faith steps forward and says, God, I still trust you. Not because life is easy, but because you are faithful. The truth is, every great man and woman of God had moments where they couldn't see what was next. Noah, for example, he built before it rained. Abraham left before he knew where he was going. David was anointed king and then spent years in caves before he ever sat on the throne. Their confidence wasn't in their circumstances. Their confidence was in God. And that's the invitation for you and I today. Stop measuring your future by your current situation. Start measuring your situation by the greatness of your God. Amen. The same God who carried you this far has not run out of strength, wisdom, or grace. He's still leading you. He's still working in your life and he's still making a way. So keep praying, keep believing, keep obeying, keep taking the next step, because the righteous don't merely visit faith in difficult seasons. The righteous live by faith.

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1: 96.3 News Headlines. In stories making news, rioting in Northern Ireland has now destroyed the homes of almost 30 people. The anti-immigrant unrest has also blocked freeways and shut down public transport. It comes as a Sudanese asylum seeker fronts court, accused with attempted murder. A so-called orange flood of cash has rolled into One Nation, with its Fire the Liar fundraising campaign reaching its goal of $1 million in less than 24 hours. It's expected to reach its new goals of $1.7 million sometime this morning. The owners of Australian pharmaceutical retailer Chemist Warehouse are eyeing off British pharmacy giant Boots. If early talks lead to a sale, the potential $14 billion overseas takeover could be one of the biggest ever by an Australian retailer. And Collingwood key forward Billy Frampton is free to play in the Magpies' next AFL game after the bye. The AFL Tribunal has dismissed charges of rough conduct against Melbourne's Brodie Meyercheck. I'm Jaden James, and those are the latest news and sport headlines.
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3: Taking a look at all things traffic in Geelong this morning. Still a little busy into Melbourne already with the runtime of around an hour and 30 minutes now over the West Gate. Looks like it's a pretty heavy option. Troubles from Werribee onwards as well, that running down. Locally, still yet to pick up, even with overnight roadworks and road closures on Seaview Parade looking pretty good. Actually cleared the Midland and Hamilton highways. Only slight delays, Latrobe Terrace and Chattanooga as well. Hasn't really seen any major congestion. Ryrie Street starting to pick up near Ormond Road. It's the latest traffic on Geelong's 96.3.
4: And now across Geelong, Werribee and the Surf Coast, it's the 96.3 four-day forecast.
5: Top of 16 today with clouds and a few showers developing. Friday, maximum of 19 degrees, partly cloudy with a slight chance of a late shower. Saturday, maximum of 17, cloudy and showers also. Sunday is a mix of sun and cloud with a max of 17 degrees.
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5: 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This is The Breakfast Show on your 96.3 with Priscilla. And today is Spark Day. Now, I need to talk to all of my fire starters out there. I'm talking about physical fires right now. Like, you are the person everyone says, hey, we need a fire started. Can you come and get it started? Because you just have a gifting. Well, right now, you don't even need to have that experience. All you need to have is a heart for your 96.3 and a yes. It is Spark Day today, which is all thanks to a generous family who have said we are going to match every single donation made today. The match is there and now we need a spark, which is you. 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That's what your 96.3's history has been and it continues. Today, you have an opportunity to have your gift, your spark, doubled to go twice as far, to bless twice as many people. It's just such a great opportunity to wake up early this morning and do something good. And you know, it's done. It won't take long. 96.3.com.au. We've made that part of the whole experience super quick and super smooth line. You won't need to phone a friend. Just jump online, fill out your details, and then you are done. It is Spark Day. I'm excited, and I can already see that people have jumped online and have given towards your 96.3. Don't miss out. Why don't you be the spark right now to keep

0: I'm just ringing to say that I love listening to this station, 96.3. It's encouraged me and it's just helped me so much personally in my walk. In the mornings I wake up and I listen to Priscilla during the week, and just her beautiful tones and voices for the day and encouragement just lift me up. And then at night time, there's times when I'm driving home late and there's some teaching that I listen to, and it's just times that I just feel I needed to hear what I hear. And 96 have just come through time after time and really helped build me up when I'm feeling like I need that encouragement and support. And there are other times when I just want to let loose and praise God. There's some really cool music to jam to, and so I really feel it's important to keep this on air and keep it so other people have these opportunities and the joy such as I've had.
1: That was beautiful, Brenda, just sharing her heart this morning. You're listening to The Breakfast Show and it is Spark Day here at 96.3. Very, very exciting news that I get to share with you at this hour. I know, it's just gone past 6.30. 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Do you know, when I hear stories just like Brenda's, it makes it real, because sometimes you can be sitting here in the studio kind of talking to yourself, it may seem, but then you hear stories like that and you are like, wow, God, I just never want to get in the way of you moving. And he does move. He moves through songs. He moves through teaching. He moves through accidental conversations. We know it's never accidental. He's in charge of everything. He just moves wherever he needs to. And I pray this morning that as you're listening in, that you would realize any donation that you give today is going to be doubled. You are the spark that we are talking about. Today is all about you. What you get to do when you head to 96.3.com.au and you give your best gift, you're the one that makes sure that the songs are playing for those that are going through a tough time. You are the one that makes sure that the teaching gets broadcasted across the hours of the day. You are the one that makes sure that there is hope, that there is a place where people can come and feel like they are at home, because this is a home for so many already. Spark Day is happening all across the hours of today only. Don't miss out. The day goes very quickly, we know. Oh, wow, you look at the clock, it's 8 o'clock in the morning. Next minute you look at the watch, it seems to be 4:30 in the afternoon. How that happens, I don't know. I don't know. But if you head to the website right now, 96.3.com.au, you can go and be the spark that's needed. And I can tell you this, you will be blessed. You may not feel it straight away, but watch what God will do throughout the course of your life. 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And right now, the opportunity is in your hand. 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

Planet Boom with L-O-V-E on your 96.3. Now, I don't know about you, Breakfast Show family, but if someone offered to double the impact of something I was already planning to do, I would pay special attention. And that's what today is all about. It's Spark Day. A family has stepped up and said, we are going to match every single donation that comes through today. I mean, in the past, we have had those that have been matched up until, you know, 10 o'clock or up to $2,000. But this family has said, we are matching them across the span of Thursday, the 11th of June, 2026. Now, I have only got, less than 20 minutes until we get into the 7 o'clock hour. And we're looking for five people to step up and give their best gift this morning. I don't want you to wait. I don't want you to say, I'll do it after lunch. I want you to say, I've got a busy morning, but I'm going to set aside some time right now to jump onto the website 96.3.com.au and give my best gift there, knowing that it is going to be doubled. I get so excited all the time. We know this by now. But when I heard about today being Spark Day and knowing that the spark is not me, the spark is you, oh, I want you to just light it up today. 96.3.com.au is where you go right now and you get every single dollar doubled. 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
1: And this is your 96.3, and we are on the lookout for sparks. 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Now, I know, Breakfast Show family, you like it when there is a matchy-matchy situation, and it is happening right now. There's no warm-up today. 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And so right now, if you head to our website, 96.3.com.au, everything that you give, no matter what size your donation is, no matter what size your best gift is, no matter what size the amount that God has laid on your heart has been, it is going to be doubled. We're getting very, very, very close to 7 o'clock, and we need 5 people to step up and take the first 5 spots, the first 5 sparks for today. It is better than a all-you-can-eat buffet breakfast at one of the most fanciest hotels. I tell you, the satisfaction you get of giving your best gift, nothing beats it. 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
2: In this bulletin, the US warning of further strikes on Iran and the federal government to fund millions towards arthritis research. With the details, I'm Jaden James. The US president is promising further strikes against Iran as he issued a fresh plea for officials to sign a peace deal. Exchanges of strikes between the nations resumed after the downing of an American Army helicopter over the Strait of Hormuz. Donald Trump says he wants a deal that is meaningful and that works.
3: If they had a nuclear weapon, there'd be no Israel, there'd be no Middle East, and they would have absolutely shot at us. So we'll see what happens. But we hit them hard yesterday, and we're going to hit them again hard today.
2: President Trump has also taken to social media saying that the U.S. military has secretly escorted 100 million oil barrels out of the Strait of Hormuz. The family of the victim of a knife attack in Belfast are calling for calm. Anti-immigration riots erupted in the city with cars and buildings torched after footage of the violent attack circulated online. The parents of the man who lost an eye in the attack say they are completely devastated, but they don't want the tragedy used to divide people or fuel hostility. A Sudanese asylum seeker has been charged with attempted murder. Back home, suspected tobacco smugglers have opened fire on an Australian Border Force operation off the coast of Indonesia. The alleged couriers were being monitored when they started shooting on what's believed to be a Navy patrol boat on secondment to the ABF. The incident happened last week and has raised questions about the threat of overseas criminal networks. $100 million will be spent on arthritis research over the next 10 years. The federal government will announce the formation of Arthritis and Musculoskeletal Conditions Research Mission. Arthritis Australia Chief Executive Louise Hardy says it's an important development.
4: There are over 7 million Australians living with arthritis and musculoskeletal conditions, and that's people of all ages. There's over 100 different types of arthritis and musculoskeletal conditions, but what they have in common is joint pain and often quite severe disability.
2: The project will be funded through the Medical Research Future Fund. New stats show 1 in 5 Australians is on a drug to treat mental health. The Australian Institute of Health and Welfare says 1 in 10 boys aged 10 to 17 is on psychostimulants to treat ADHD. The Financial Review says it raises fears about the way medicines are being dispensed to millions of people. The Australian Christian Lobby has defended the newly opened Mater Hospital at Springfield near Brisbane over its right to operate in line with its Christian ethos. The College of Obstetricians claims it should be providing abortion services. ACL Queensland Director Rob Norman asserted no faith-based institution should be compelled to abandon its beliefs in order to serve the community. He called on the state government to strengthen protections for religious freedom to ensure faith-based hospitals can operate in accordance with their values and beliefs. Christians are appealing to the international community to stop Israel from attacking the Christian quarter in the biblical city of Tyre, where Jesus once walked. Israel has ordered a mass evacuation from Lebanon's fourth biggest city near its own border. Thousands of residents have already fled. In sport, history has been made in the pool at the Australian swimming trials. Queenslander Sam Short has broken his own Commonwealth swimming record, touching the wall at 7 minutes 36.73 seconds in the 800 metres freestyle.
5: It's so good, you know, at the end of the day, racing's a fun bit, you know, I work my bum off every day in training and I literally am itching to get up on the blocks and surely challenge myself, you know, I really wanted to be fearless.
2: The 22-year-old has moved from fifth fastest of all time in his event to third. That's the latest Vision National News. I'm Jaden James.
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6: Taking another look at all things traffic in Geelong this morning. Still a little busy into Melbourne already with the runtime of around an hour and 30 minutes now over the Westgate. Looks like it's a pretty heavy option. Troubles from Werribee onwards as well. That running down locally still yet to pick up, even with overnight roadworks and road closures on Seaview Parade looking pretty good. Actually cleared the Midland and Hamilton highways. Only slight delays, Latrobe Terrace and Chattanooga as well. Hasn't really seen any major congestion. Ryrie Street starting to pick up near Ormond Road. It's the latest traffic on Geelong's 96.3.
7: And now across Geelong, Werribee and the Surf Coast, it's the 96.3 four-day forecast.
0: top of 16 today with clouds and a few showers developing. Friday, maximum of 19 degrees, partly cloudy with a slight chance of a late shower. Saturday, maximum of 17, cloudy and showers also. Sunday is a mix of sun and cloud with a max of 17 degrees.
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0: The word for today comes from Romans chapter 1, verse 17. For in the gospel, the righteousness of God is revealed, a righteousness that is by faith from first to last, just as it is written, the righteous will live by faith. That's Romans chapter 1, verse 17.
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0: Good morning. 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And so we were like, really? 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And so we've named today Spark Day because it needs you. 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

0: Well, that was Natalie Lane with Since I Found You. 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
1: Good morning.
0: Em, you have burst through the door kind of rubbing it in that you've just come from the gym, but that's okay. I don't feel the judgment.
1: Well, no, none whatsoever. Whatsoever. You get up way earlier than me.
0: It is so good to have you here. It's a very special day here at 96.3 because it is
1: Spark Day.
0: Yes!
1: I know, how incredible.
0: We have been talking during those last two songs about what an incredible family this is. If you've just tuned in, welcome aboard. You're so, so welcome right here. A family has stepped up to today and said, yep, the appeal has been kind of clicking along, but let's just fan it a little bit. Let's get it moving even quicker. So they have said today, Em, all day, we are going to match dollar for dollar any gift, any donation that comes through. And I reckon the smile on our faces could not be any bigger because it's generosity.
1: I know, right? That is incredible. Oh, my gosh.
0: So we sat down in the chair and then you're like, Pete, I've got a scripture. I'm like, bring it to the Breakfast Show family. What is it that God's put on your heart right now?
1: Oh, my gosh. Yeah. So Matthew 5:15 says, neither do people light a lamp and put it under a bowl. Instead, they put it on its stand and it gives light to everyone in the house.
0: So good. So good. And when you read it, what is your heart kind of saying?
1: Well, it gives me hope, you know, that we can, that we can do something for everyone else that needs it. You know, we can light that lamp. We can light the lamp of Jesus and bring light to everyone else. And it doesn't just have to be in the house. It can be, you know, across the radio waves. We can be the light in any way. It's amazing. It just really brought me hope this morning. And when we were talking about Spark Day, I was just like,
0: got to do it.
1: Oh my gosh, guess what?
0: That's brilliant, Em. Thank you for sharing that. It is Spark Day and we are putting it in your hands. Whatever it is that God puts on your heart, would you either jump to our website, 96.3.com.au, or we're a bit spoilt this morning because we've got Joe Chapman who's looking after the phones. The number that you can call, 52416550. Again, that number, 52416550 is what you can call to have a chat with Joe. Don't put it off. We are going to hit the ground running this morning because we are the Breakfast Show family.
1: Yes.
0: Getting things done. Don't go anywhere. More of the stuff that you love coming up soon.

0: You're listening to 96.3 coming to you from our studios in Grovedale with Priscilla and Emily. Yay! Here this morning, but it is not just a regular morning here.
1: No.
0: It is Spark Day all day today across 96.3. Em, can you ask me what is Spark Day?
1: I was literally, oh my gosh, you were just thinking, like you were in my mind. I was going to ask, tell me a bit more about Spark Day.
0: Oh, I would love to. There has been an incredible family who wants to remain anonymous. Uh-huh. They have said, we love 96.3 and love that we are in On Air On Purpose appeal, wanting to get this station fully funded because it is a 100% community funded station, your 96.3. They said, look, the funds have been coming in, but we just want to put a big fan towards it and just praying that we can inspire people that are kind of thinking, I would like to give, but I don't have much, or, oh, I don't want to do this on my own. Uh-huh. They've said today, Emily, every donation that comes through, they are going to match dollar for dollar.
1: For the whole day.
0: For the whole day, which is, that is just insanely
1: generous. That's so good, isn't it? It is so good. And you know what? We've already had someone light the match.
0: Come on.
1: So Kevin.
0: Yes.
1: From around the corner, I believe.
0: Kevin from around the corner.
1: He has started by lighting the match, but we need that to keep going because, you know, that the light, the match lights and it sort of burns the kindling, but it'll die down if we don't get that, you know, the log put on or some more fuel to spend, like to fan that flame. So,
0: You talk from experience because you are a camper.
1: I am a camper.
0: You have kind of been one that has lit a fire.
1: Yeah.
0: I am the one on the peripherals that just says, wow, nice fire. Can I put my marshmallow to it? Is it ready? I don't know how it works, but I do know that it starts with a whole lot of little bits of wood, little bits and pieces that kind of represents who you are, the Breakfast Show family, 96.3 family. It takes all of us to just put in our little bits.
1: That's right.
0: Because through Spark Day, this family that has said we want to match dollar for dollar everything that comes through is really praying that it would just kind of erupt into a massive spiritual bushfire, if we can just picture that this
1: absolutely.
0: Morning.
1: And you know, you get a bigger fire if you light more matches.
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1: Oh, let me see if I can remember it. 52 41 65 50.
0: Lovely. And for everyone else that knows it in a different pattern.
1: It's normal.
0: You said that, not me.
1: 5241 6550.
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The world that you and I live in celebrates self-belief. Trust yourself, back yourself, follow your heart, be your own answer. But Romans chapter 1 verse 17 points us towards something far greater. The righteous will live by faith. This is Pockets of Peace with Priscilla. Faith is not just how we begin our walk with God. It's how we're called to live every single day. Anyone can trust God when the path is clear, right? But faith is forged when the path isn't, when the diagnosis comes in, when the relationship breaks down, when the finances are tight, when the future looks uncertain, when the prayer just hasn't been answered yet. That right there is where faith steps forward and says, God, I still trust you. Not because life is easy, but because you are faithful. The truth is, every great man and woman of God had moments where they couldn't see what was next. Noah, for example, he built before it rained. Abraham left before he knew where he was going. David was anointed king and then spent years in caves before he ever sat on the throne. Their confidence wasn't in their circumstances. Their confidence was in God. And that's the invitation for you and I today. Stop measuring your future by your current situation. Start measuring your situation by the greatness of your God. Amen. The same God who carried you this far has not run out of strength, wisdom, or grace. He's still leading you. He's still working in your life, and he's still making a way. So keep praying, keep believing, keep obeying, keep taking the next step, because the righteous don't merely visit faith in difficult seasons. The righteous live by faith. Something's happening behind the scenes at 96.3, and we invite you to be involved. 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

0: 96.3 News Headlines. In stories making news, the federal government says it will force data centres to use less power during peak times to reduce strain on the grid. Hundreds of millions of dollars is being invested in the facilities in New South Wales and Victoria. Projections indicate they could consume up to 13% of Australia's total electricity by 2040. Suspected tobacco smugglers have opened fire on an Australian Border Force operation off the coast of Indonesia. The alleged couriers were being monitored when they started shooting on what's believed to be a Navy patrol boat on the secondment to the ABF. The incident happened last week. New stats show 1 in 5 Australians is on a drug to treat mental health. The Australian Institute of Health and Welfare says 1 in 10 boys aged 10 to 17 is on psychostimulants to treat ADHD. And Alex de Minaur has advanced to the Lee Bemmer Tennis Open in the Netherlands after beating American Martin Dam 7-6, 7-5. I'm Jaden James, and those are the latest news and sport headlines.
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2: Taking another look at Geelong traffic this morning, heading into Melbourne. Still a little busy with the run taking you around an hour and a half. Looks like the local run up the Ring Road clear. Slight delays, Crow Key Road, with some ongoing roadwork similar on Sea Beach Parade this morning. Little bit of a northbound hold-up, Settlement Road up to West Vine Street. Some delays also picking up Ryrie Street this morning. The Bellarine Highway, Port Arlington Road still clear. It's the latest traffic on Geelong's 96.3.
3: And now across Geelong, Werribee and the Surf Coast, it's the 96.3 four-day forecast.
4: Top of 16 today with clouds and a few showers developing. Friday, maximum of 19 degrees, partly cloudy with a slight chance of a late shower. Saturday, maximum of 17, cloudy and showers also. Sunday is a mix of sun and cloud with a max of 17 degrees.
5: 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You can be the spark. It's a 96.3 Spark Day.
6: Yeah, it is. Nicely done. That voiceover was actually our producer, Ethan.
7: Yes, Ethan. I was wondering, is that Ethan? The dulcet tones of Ethan.
6: It is so cool. You're listening in with Priscilla and Emily this morning from our studios in Grovedale. And we're excited because it is not only Thursday, which is your regular day that you come in.
7: It is, yeah.
6: It's Spark Day.
7: Ah, yes.
6: Let me just welcome everyone that just has tuned in. You're in your breakfast gear right now. You're picking out your favourite bowl to put your cereal in. Welcome aboard. You've just finished off night shift, sat in the car, taken a deep breath, and you've tuned in. Welcome to Spark Day. There has been an incredible family that has said, we want to stand with our 96.3, and we want to match every single gift that comes through today, which is so absolutely mind-blowingly generous.
7: Yes.
6: And we want to say a big thank you to Kevin, who led the way. Kevin from around the corner. What a name.
7: Love it.
6: He has given this morning, and we've also had more gifts that have come
7: through.
6: We have
7: someone that's lit another match, and they've given $2, and I'm so grateful for that. You know, like, it really speaks to the heart of that person that just, you know, I'll give what I can.
6: Yes.
7: And it means so much. Like, it really does. And it's just like that. I'm gonna rave now, because it's just like the woman who gave the copper coins.
6: Yes.
7: Copper. And Jesus said she has given so much because it's what's in her heart.
6: That's right. It's the heart that matters. And that's why we've been saying all of this time, if the heart's a little bit not happy about it, keep your money. But when it comes from a place of generosity, oh, wow, God can do crazy things.
7: Absolutely.
6: With that. So Spark Day is an invitation for you to give your best gift, and it's going to be doubled. Twice the impact, Em. It's going to impact twice as many people. You have no idea on this side of heaven what your gift today is going to do. And there are two ways in which you can give.
7: You can give online at 96.3.com.au.
6: Nice.
7: Or you can call us and speak to the lovely Jo.
6: Woo, give it up for Jo.
7: Yes, woo. on 5241 6550.
6: So good. We are waiting on you right now. Don't delay it. Get it done nice and early so that you can celebrate with us for the rest of today. 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

0: messengers, Cochrane and Co. with 1,000 times. What a testimony that song is. It's saying, it's not just one time you'll see God do something in your life. He's not even saying 10 times. And then when he's put 1,000, I think it's just for lyrical reasons.
1: Yeah.
0: You will see God come through in your life, show up millions and billions and trillions. Absolutely. Whatever unit is larger than that. He has no limit.
1: Yeah.
0: We serve, that is our God.
1: We've
0: been talking this morning about the generosity of you, our listeners. It is Spark Day. Give me an S.
1: S.
0: Give me a P.
1: P.
0: Give me an A.
1: A.
0: Give me an R.
1: R.
0: Give me a K.
1: K.
0: What does it spell?
1: Spark. I've got my pom-poms going, but no one can see them.
0: It is Spark Day. We're all across today. A generous family has said we are going to match every donation that has come through. And a big thank you to those that have stepped up. They are the leaders of Spark Day.
1: Mm-hmm.
0: Just knowing you've woken up bright and early, you may have not even brushed your teeth yet.
1: Yep.
0: But you have given to your 96.3 because we are on the pathway, on a journey to be fully funded by June 30th. Come on, Em. We've got so much to be thankful for.
1: Oh, have we what?
0: And I've had Joe, who's just popped in. Joe has woken up nice and early.
1: Yeah, bless her.
0: To look after the phones, and she keeps coming in just encouraging us and telling us, yes, we've had this call come through. We've had that happen. It's way too early for this praise party, but it's already in full motion. Come on now.
1: We are get it going.
0: And we've been talking about your gift this morning, no matter what the size is. And we've been so encouraged by the few that have floated through this morning. Whatever the amount, it's between you and God.
1: Yes.
0: When it comes from a grateful heart, come on, somebody.
1: You can't go wrong with that, right?
0: I love it. And the thing about the Breakfast Show family, Em, is we love a matchy-matchy day.
1: Oh, we certainly do.
0: Whenever there's a matchy hour, you can see the phone, like this screen to my left right here, it will light up. Because
1: that's so exciting.
0: We love knowing that what we give is doubled, but knowing it will happen across today.
1: Yes.
0: What a mighty God we serve. And we pray blessings upon this family that has stepped up and said, yep, the donations have been coming through, but we want you to be the spark, because we know that a raging flame, you can't buy them from Bunnings, right?
1: Mm-mm.
0: They don't come out of a bag.
1: No.
0: It starts with little stuff. As the fire starter in the room.
1: Fire starter.
0: For proper reasons.
1: Sounds dodgy.
0: How do we put together a fire?
1: Well, we need fuel.
0: Yeah.
1: But we need a spark. We need that match. And we've had a few matches lit this morning, which is so exciting. I had something. Oh, that's what I was going to say. Sorry, I was so excited. I had to like freeze for a minute, which is exactly where I was going. It's such a cold morning. Let's light the fire. Keep us warm.
0: I like that. Light the fire. Keep us warm. And it looks pretty as well.
1: It does look pretty. Yeah.
0: So the invitation to you right now, Breakfast Show family, is to be the spark. There are two ways in which you can give.
1: You can go online at 96.3.com.au and press that donate button, which I think is in the top right-hand corner.
0: Oh, 10 points
1: of the
0: for
1: screen.
0: You, Emily.
1: I've looked. Or you can give us a call in on 5241 6550. I know I have to go back to that because it's the only way I can remember it properly. But for those who need it said another way, the way P says it is 5241 6550.
0: 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Here's Matt Mayer with Gonna Be All Right.

0: And that was Matt Mayer with Gonna Be All Right. I love that song. Listen to me being a radio host.
1: We were just pointing at each other. Do you come in now? Do I come in now? And I was like, you got a girl. That was amazing. And it's so good to have you here on a Thursday, your regular time. But it's a special day and we've got some special things that we want to do right now.
0: We do. Because it's Spark Day and we have spoken about Spark Day being lighting the match and let's, you know, four-hour peel. And I think it's really important to take a moment and I would just want to thank a couple of people that have lit matches this morning. So they've Lawrence from Wyndham Vale, Jacob from Armstrong Creek. Thank you so much for your generosity, for listening to what's in your heart and acting on that. Like that is...
1: Actually, I've got a special little sound effect. Yes. Oh, yes. We are giving it up because we celebrate everything that comes through because
0: we certainly do.
1: It comes from a generous heart.
0: That's right. And that's what we're celebrating.
1: Yeah. We don't know people's background story. Yep. We don't know your background story, Breakfast Show family, but God does. Mm-hmm. And he knows what is best for you. And if it's to pray for your 96.3, come and join Em and I in prayer. Because that stuff, it moves mountains.
0: Powerful.
1: It blows open doors.
0: Sure does.
1: And if God has put on your heart today to give, no matter what the amount.
0: Right.
1: Please do. We've got Joe on the phones right now, 5241 6550, or our website,
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5: Smoke is a silent killer, which is deadliest at night when you are sleeping. 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
1: Now, I don't know if my eyes are deceiving me, but you were having a huge dance over there, Em. 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
1: You were just dancing for 10 people right there.
2: Oh,
1: the
2: my
1: amount
2: gosh.
1: Of energy.
2: I so love Becca Shea.
1: That was indeed Becca Shea with Freedom Is My Anthem. 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
2: Yes.
1: I'm just loosening my shoulders.
2: Love it, love it.
1: It is Spark Day. We're all across this day. The 11th of June, 2026, thanks to a generous family, every donation is going to be matched dollar for dollar, which
2: phenomenal.
1: Is so good. Our heart's cry is that you would jump onto that.
2: Yes.
1: Don't let it go. It's just for today only. That's why it's called Spark Day. Mm-hmm. It's almost Spark Today. And you are the spark. You can jump to our website or jump on our website, 96.3.com.au, to give your best gift there. Or we've got Joe in-house that's ready to take your call on 5241 6550. Now, Em, we have just loved hearing the stories from the 96.3 family.
2: Yes.
1: That part there. And the angles in which God just meets the 96.3 family just blows my mind. You can't write, you can't make it up.
2: Yep.
1: It is supernatural. It's so naturally God.
2: It really is, isn't it? It's just, it's like when you open the Bible, you know, and you can read the same scripture, but, you know, 20 times. And then sometimes one, you know, that scripture will jump out to you and it will mean something. And your radio does that for you as well. You know, you can listen to it day in and day out. And then just when you need it, that word comes through, whether it's through a song or through word of the day or any of the teaching programs, it just pops up and it's exactly what you need, exactly when you need it.
1: Do you know what? We have got an incredible listener, Patricia. She, every time you talk to her, it's just so much energy. You feel inspired.
2: Oh, wow.
1: Can I play her reason, her why? Why she gives to 96.3.
3: Sometimes some of the music, I'll be driving and praying, and then I will find myself crying to certain song. I know that, like, the Holy Spirit is just convicting me of that song, you know. So I just encourage you, whatever you have, don't hold back. Whatever you give, we contribute to keeping 96.3 on air. So we need it for ourselves, we need it for our children and our grandchildren. So I pray that 96.3 will be around even when I'm gone. That's my prayer.
1: What a prayer, Em.
2: Oh, she's beautiful.
1: We love Patricia. And I know she's not the only parent or grandparent mobile that almost turns into a mobile car when you're doing the school drop-offs in the morning, where 96.3 is just kind of playing in the background, but you don't know the goodness that is going into little hearts, into little
2: planting
1: ears.
2: Planting seeds.
1: Planting seeds. Come on now. And Patricia's prayer, that long after she's gone, 96.3 will be here. And
2: what
1: you get to be part of that story right now by being a spark. 96.3.com.au is where you can go to give your best gift.
2: Or call 5241 6550.
1: So good. Do it again, Em. Do it again.
2: 5241 6550. There we go.
4: I've got so much to
1: I love how you do that, Em. 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I got a room.

0: you know what, Forrest? Emily and I also have
1: so much
0: to be thankful for, and that's just for today.
1: Yeah. Yeah. Every day, every morning, we're blessed. New blessings.
0: Okay, Em, let me tell you three things that I'm thankful for just from today. I'm thankful that I woke up.
1: Yes.
0: That God gave me today to live. He filled my lungs with breath. It's not my breath, it's His. He allowed me to have a warm shower. He allowed me to jump into a car, come to this beautiful, beautiful studio and be right here with you and Joe as part of the 96.3 family. And we have been having a praise party. It is Spark Day and we have got an opportunity right now for you that has been thinking, can I give? Should I give? Oh, what will happen if I give? Can I just say, it's all in God's hand. Mm-hmm. If He's given you the prompting to give, 96.3.com.au is where you can go to do that. Or you can pick up your phone and have a talk to Joe on 52416550. And we've had a few sparks that have called through.
1: We have.
0: And given. Who
1: we
0: are they?
1: We have. We want to thank Lawrence from Windham Vale. Kevin from around the corner. Jacob from Armstrong Creek. Hey. And David and Vasanta from Meadow Heights. Thank you so much.
0: So good. And that little prop was actually manually done.
1: Awesome, yes.
0: I haven't done a course for it, but I feel like my tempo was right on point.
1: You do realize that my fingers are itching to press that button.
0: To press the bell.
1: I want to ring the bell.
0: And
1: I want to ring the bell.
0: The little bell that usually sits at reception when nobody's there. Hello, anybody here? But today we're having a praise party.
1: It is getting a workout today.
0: I love it. To give your best gift, 96.3.com.au.
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1: In this bulletin, Australian detention officers striking and Australian charities feeling the financial squeeze. With more, I'm Jaden James. A so-called orange flood of cash has rolled into One Nation, with its Fire the Liar fundraising campaign reaching its goal of $1 million in less than 24 hours. It's expected to reach its new goals of $1.7 million sometime this morning. The federal government says it will force data centres to use less power during peak times to reduce strain on the grid. Hundreds of millions of dollars is being invested in the facilities in New South Wales and Victoria. Projections indicate they could consume up to 13% of Australia's total electricity by 2040. Hundreds of border security staff are continuing nationwide strikes today over what they call dangerous working conditions. Immigration Detention Services officers will walk off the job for 2 hours at morning and night, hitting centres across every state. The United Workers Union claims staff cuts and 12-hour rosters are causing severe fatigue and risking security. Aussies prefer a window seat on a plane over the aisle. A new survey found 52% of passengers would choose the window seat for the view and uninterrupted rest. Recently retired Qantas captain Richard De Crispini says preferences can depend on whether it's a short or long flight.
2: I think it's great to sit near a window to have some privacy, to look out the window, see where you're going, observe the countryside. I think to sit on the aisle is better if you need to get to the bathroom. It's actually safer in an accident. You're a bit more survivable down the back. It's really up to personal preference.
1: 36% surveyed say they favour the aisle for comfort and convenience. Australia's charities say they're feeling the financial squeeze more than ever due to the cost of living crisis. New data shows expenses are outpacing revenue for many charities, driven by rising wages, insurance and utility bills. Charities and Not-for-Profits Commissioner Sue Woodward says many are struggling to cope.
3: Greater demand, often from people that have never called on their services before.
1: This comes as there has also been a reported increase in Australians seeking help from telcos to pay their phone and internet bills. Financial hardship problems rose by more than 25% last quarter. The Victorian Equal Opportunity and Human Rights Commission has declared that praying with your child to stop them being LGBT can harm your child. In a parenting guide, it places Christian prayer alongside punishment and psychological pressure as a practice to avoid. Executive Director of Freedom for Faith, Mike Southern, warned the booklet relies on the same vagueness that has concerned religious communities since the state's anti-conversion laws were passed. He says the guide appears to be an attempt to create fear and uncertainty among parents, especially Christians. Overseas, another major US hospital has agreed to halt medical gender transitions for children and fund a support program for detransitioners who regret their surgery. The Cleveland Clinic, which runs two Christian hospitals, has opted out of child gender procedures, just like America's biggest children's hospital in Texas. In sport, Billy Frampton has been cleared to play after having a rough conduct charge thrown out at the AFL tribunal, Eddie Summerfield reports.
4: Brody Mychek was taken straight to hospital for surgery on a fractured neck following the tackle by Collingwood's Billy Frampton. Challenging the three-match ban, the Pies defender gave evidence, arguing he approached the tackle with care before it all fell apart and he'd never in a million years want to injure his premiership teammate. The tribunal accepting the vulnerability of the position Mychek was in, saying a reasonable player in the circumstances wouldn't have been able to release the tackle. Eddie Summerfield, Melbourne.
1: That's the latest Vision National News. I'm Jaden James.
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5: Taking a look at Geelong traffic this morning, heading into Melbourne. Still a little busy with the run taking you around an hour and a half. Looks like the local run up the ring road clear. Slight delays, Crowe Key Road, with some ongoing roadworks. Similar on Seabeach Parade this morning. Little bit of a northbound hold-up, Settlement Road up to West Vine Street. Some delays also picking up Rari Street this morning. The Bellarine Highway, Port Arlington Road still clear. It's the latest traffic on Geelong's 96.3.
6: And now across Geelong, Werribee and the Surf Coast, it's the 96.3 four-day forecast.
7: Top of 16 today with clouds and a few showers developing. Friday, maximum of 19 degrees, partly cloudy with a slight chance of a late shower. Saturday, maximum of 17, cloudy and showers also. Sunday is a mix of sun and cloud with a max of 17 degrees.
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7: The word for today comes from Romans chapter 1, verse 17. 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That's Romans chapter 1, verse 17.
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9: Morning.
7: How are you feeling today?
9: Pumped.
7: We are so pumped. I wish we could say, oh, we rolled into the studio and then we had to get warmed up. But no. That is not how this morning just panned out. We just woke up knowing that God, like always, is all over today.
9: Absolutely.
7: In fact, He is right here in this minute with us.
9: On fire.
7: Oh, yes. And it's so cool that you said that. Cool that you said fire. It is Spark Day here at Your 96.3, where we are inviting you to take up the offer from a very generous family, Em, who have said what?
9: Well, they've said that for the whole of today, that's today, the 11th of June, every donation will be matched.
7: Okay, just asking for a friend, did you mean all of today?
9: All of today.
7: Like morning,
9: not just
7: noon,
9: this
7: night.
9: Morning, not just this show, right through the day.
7: So good. And this morning, we are so pleased to say that we have had quite a few calls come in. We've had Jo that has not only woken up early, she's been on the phones with her morning voice, not croaky. Yes. She's just come in doing her vocal exercises, ready to take your calls. And we've had Kevin from around the corner, Lawrence, Jacob, David and Vasanta that have said, we want to be the spark and we want our donations to be doubled. Just because that's what the family have said. We're doubling it all today. Twice the awesome impact. But I've just got something. Well, Em and I want to hear from her because her story is so powerful. This is a longtime listener, Dee.
10: I listened for many, many years before I actually put my hand up and said, I want to be a part of this. I want to create and change and be the difference, I suppose. It doesn't have to be a lot. Giving monthly is the best way I find for me. And it's just a little that I know goes a long way because it's something I heavily rely on every day. So it doesn't matter what you can do. Just be led, be heard, and just give what you can.
7: That's right. Dee didn't say just be forced. She said just be led. And this year could be a year where you can. That's right. Dee didn't say just be forced. She said just be led. And this year could be a year where you cannot give.
9: Yeah.
7: Then that's totally.

0: best gift there. Now, what stood out to you, Em, from Dee's story?
1: Oh, I loved how she said, well, a couple of things actually. And you know, every time I hear these stories, I want to meet them. I mean, it just sounds so beautiful.
0: We love
1: like
0: you,
1: our
0: Dee.
1: Listeners just sound amazing. I want to meet every single one of you. big family reunion. But yeah,
0: I like it.
1: What stood out? Well, the fact that she said it doesn't have to be much.
0: Mm-hmm.
1: I really loved that because it's so true.
0: Yeah.
1: It's just whatever is on your heart. But also the idea of giving monthly as well, like that, you know, just a regular sort of like a drip feed, I suppose,
0: yeah.
1: You know, and it's, yeah, that's a great idea.
0: That's brilliant. You know, whilst we've been talking, we've had more donations come through. Some more Sparks and Breakfast Show family. I don't want you to be alerted, but I do have a bell in my hand. That is the sound that I will be playing. I want to say a big, actually, Em, you do the thank yous.
1: Oh,
0: I'll do
1: yes.
0: the musical side of the equation.
1: I get to name the spark lighters. Steve and Debbie from Grovedale and Stephen and Deanne from Ocean Grove.
0: Wow.
1: Thank you so much for our two new spark match lighters. I'm losing my words. I'm so excited.
0: You are sounding like a robot. We love robots and we love that you are part of the 96.3 family. 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
1: 5241 6550. I've got that down pat now.
0: I love it. We've got Cecina and Tommy Prophet with Battlefield. Christian songs like this you will not hear on any other station in our region. We're the only ones that do it, and we want to keep it happening.

0: You are listening to our favourite station, 96.3. It is Spark Day, and I am in the studio with myself. Yay! With Emily.
1: Yay!
0: And we have got Joe. Morning, Joe.
1: Morning. I just thought I'd come in and interrupt. Is that okay?
2: Oh, please.
0: Emily, are we okay with her?
2: Yeah,
0: we're absolutely,
2: right.
0: Joe.
2: Always got lovely things to say.
0: You're more than welcome.
1: I am so excited about Spark Day. You know, God wants to spark faith in people, spark healing, spark belief, spark a flame of revival through Christian radio.
0: Amen.
1: From the heart of Geelong. And I've had the privilege this morning to be taking phone calls, and beautiful Deanne has called in and I've got her permission. She's driving to work, and mm-hmm. her and her hubby have already given into this on-air, on-purpose
0: wow.
1: appeal, but this morning just felt to do it again
0: oh.
1: and have given their donation. And she was just sharing with me that, you know, her dad passed away a week ago.
0: Oh.
1: And so she's going through a flurry of emotions, I'm sure. Mm. And much love to you, Deanne, and anyone who wants to pray for her. I believe God's going to really do powerful things
0: yeah.
1: In her world and give surprises even today. But she was sharing that, you know, she wants to play her part. Life is bigger than any one of us.
0: Mm.
1: But if we can spark, you know, the love of God, the faith of God, the joy of Jesus to people who are listening, and we can play a part in giving. She says God's got his arms around her.
0: Wow.
1: And, you know, she knows that God is bigger than anything. So she's given $500 with her husband, a second gift, to be matched today. And just to encourage you as well,
0: whoa.
1: Let God bless your heart and let's ignite a passion for Christian faith through our giving today. So I just had to share that with you.
0: Yeah,
1: she beautiful. Wanted me to share that with you as she drives to work. So lots of love, Deanne.
2: Thank you, Deanne.
1: And
2: yes.
1: for everybody wow. who's given, there's been a flurry of calls.
2: It's been amazing.
1: It's been amazing.
2: So, yeah.
0: It is just electric to be in the room, because we've been having a praise party, Joe. Since you yep. walked in, it's just been no warm-up. Let's go. And to hear beautiful stories from Deanne, that is the power of God, the power of saying yes. And you too can be a spark on today, Spark Day, where every donation, thanks to a generous family, is going to be matched. You can give right now by going to our website.
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0: You've memorized
2: blue.
0: That.
2: I have. I can picture it in my mind. And or you can call in on, which way am I going to do it? 5241 6550 or the same number but said differently.
0: Yes.
2: 5241 6550.
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1: Hi, bestie. It's Priscilla from 96.3. Have you ever jumped onto a chair without even thinking about whether it would hold you? Of course you have. I have too. You trust the chair will do exactly what it's supposed to, right? Well, in your Bible, in Romans chapter 1, verse 17, it says, "The righteous will live by faith." That is a big verse, but here's what it means. Faith is trusting God. It's trusting that God loves you, that he's with you, and that he knows what's best for you, even when you can't see the whole picture. The people Paul, who wrote Romans chapter 1, verse 17, the people Paul was writing to were getting confused about how to follow God. So Paul reminded them that being God's friend isn't about being perfect all the time. It's about trusting Jesus every day. So today, bestie, when you go throughout your morning, just say, "Jesus, I trust you." Then be kind, be brave, help someone who needs it, and trust that God is walking right beside you. Have the best day at school, bestie. Remember, God loves you, God is with you, and you can trust him no matter what. That's right. You are listening to The Breakfast Show on Your 96.3 with Priscilla and Emily. And we just heard a "Hi, bestie."
2: Yes.
1: That is one of my favorite moments in the morning where I get to just spend time with all of my little besties who are on their way to school.
2: Yeah, I love it too, actually.
1: It's a kind of like little huddle we get to have before we send them out into their days, not knowing what it will contain.
2: Yeah.
1: But in those moments, my heart actually moves so much because I know just by looking at my nieces and nephews, it's not easy being a kid. Mm. There's so many things that's happening. There's so many bright lights flashing on what they should have.
2: There's so much noise out there.
1: Yes, emotions are doing all different types of things. But when we can just remind our kids like that, that any time of the day you can say, "God, I trust you."
2: Yeah.
1: It just equips them with something. It's in their back pocket. Just pop it in there and send them out on their day. That's absolutely what your 96.3 is able to do. And I receive the emails, I get the calls about how much my besties are listening in. Because ears, I feel like they hear satellite. Their hearing just takes in everything. They may not show it, but it goes in.
2: Yep.
1: And so as a 100% community funded station, right now we're on our journey to being funded by June 30th, but we're not there yet.
2: Nope.
1: However, today is Spark Day, where every donation that comes in is going to be doubled. Now, Em, you are very good with numbers and statistics. Can you just enlighten us a little bit in that area?
2: Yeah. Well, there's a really interesting statistic.
1: Yeah, she's going to wrap it out.
2: Get that one out. that listeners, Christian Radio, Australian Christian Radio, is actually supported by 1% financially, 1% of the listenership, I think is the word use. Yeah, 1%. So imagine if it just increased to 2%.
1: That would be huge, because I think, how does it just keep turning up every day? How can we just keep on turning our knobs, logging into our apps and having Christian Radio? We kind of take it for granted that it's going to be there.
2: We do.
1: 1%.
2: Yeah.
1: What do you think would happen if everybody listening right now just went in and even the ones that haven't given before just said, "You know what? I want to change that statistic. I want to give my best gift." What do you reckon it would do to those stats?
2: Oh, man. Oh, I reckon they would fire up. Just on track with our theme today. Fire up.
1: Oh, I love it. I love it. And Jo popped in. She is on phones at the moment. If you want to give towards Spark Day and have your gift doubled, 5241-6550 is how you can contact her. She walked in before and she said to us, Em, that one little step, meaning one little gift, will go twice as far today.
2: Yes.
1: I like that.
2: My
1: brain was like, let's put that on some merch.
2: Yeah.
1: Let's get it going. But Breakfast Show family, that is the reality of today. All thanks to a very generous family. They want to double your gift. How can they give today?
2: They can go on to, or you can go on to 96.3.com.au, or you can call 5241-6550 and speak to our lovely Jo.
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0: Just your love.
1: That's right. It is Just Your Love. That was Toby B. Macking with Lord It Feels Good. Oh, wow.
2: I just need some more water,
1: I think. You're listening to The Breakfast Show with Priscilla and Emily, and it is Spark Day today, where every gift that comes through your donation Breakfast Show family is going to be doubled, all thanks to a generous family.
2: Absolutely. And, hey, I wanted to share something with you, Priscilla.
1: Yeah.
2: Something. So this is a little bit of one of those Christian moments for me. Yeah, but I think it's really, like, I think we all have those moments, right? It's part of the Christian walk, yeah?
1: It's all about balance.
2: So this scripture I've been working with that's sort of hitting my heart right now.
1: Beautiful.
2: It's James 2:17. And so it says, in the same way, faith by itself, if it is not accompanied by action, is dead.
1: Mm-hmm.
2: Now that there, like it kind of, I kind of went,
1: I felt that one.
2: Yeah. And I've prayed over it to really kind of, you know, understand it a bit more. And
1: initially
2: you sort of feel like, oh, that's a bit like I feel guilty. But you know what? Our God is not a God of
1: guilt.
2: It's not about guilt at all. It's about what he places in your heart. You say yes to. That's all that is. That's what that is meaning. Like, you know, that's the faith. That's the action. You know, say yes to what he places.
1: If I trusted this swivel chair, I would be on top of this swivel chair just doing like a big like fist pump in the air, because it's so true. I love that. And it's not about condemnation.
2: No.
1: It's not about pointing the finger at
2: no.
1: you. God is just like, can I actually put my arms around you?
2: Because right.
1: I'm in this
2: He's
1: with
2: like, can you hear me? Can you hear me? This is me tugging at your heart. Act. Like, it's beautiful. And what a privilege to have our God, the creator of the universe, who made us, speaking directly to us individually and placing something on our heart. And do you know what? We've had a whole heap of people do that.
1: We have?
2: Yeah.
1: Do I need to get my bell ready to do a bit of a congratulations?
2: We've had some more people ring through and donate and light that match.
1: Yes.
2: We've had Alex from Newcomb, Margie from Armstrong Creek.
1: Come on, Margie.
2: Bruce and Bridget from Highton.
1: Yeah,
2: like,
1: yeah,
2: it
1: yeah.
2: is just rolling on in. Thank you, thank you, thank you.
1: Oh.
2: For people that are listening to their heart and saying yes.
1: I love this. And thank you for being brave to share that, Em. Because sometimes you can be like, should I, shouldn't I? And I love it because that spoke into somebody's heart right now. That it is not about condemnation. But if God is prompting you to do something, don't hold back, because what will be unlocked, only he knows, and he will reveal it to you at the right time.
2: Absolutely.
1: I need to give you some details and have some water, because I think my mouth is moving a little bit too fast.
2: Before we do that, can I share some really exciting news?
1: You have got so much
2: to
1: share.
2: I've got so much to share. I know, because I've only got like a couple of minutes left of being here with you, and I'm like, I just want to talk.
1: Go for it.
2: No, Joe just came in and let us know that we are $4,000 away from hitting the $100,000
1: mark. So what does that mean? What are we putting out to the Breakfast Show family?
2: We are putting out, let's make it, let's hit that milestone to $100,000 in the Breakfast Show time frame. And you know what? That $4,000 will be matched.
1: That's right, because it's Spark Day and everything is doubled today.
2: Yes.
1: Well, let's not do anything else except give you the ways in which you can give. 963.com.au is our website. Take care of it nice and simply without talking to anyone. But if you want to have a bit of a chat, we have got not one, but two Joes on the phone ready to take your calls on 52416550. Just because I love you, here's the number again, 52416550.

0: 96.3 News Headlines. In stories making news, hundreds of Immigration Detention Services officers are continuing nationwide strikes today over what they call dangerous working conditions. The United Workers Union claims staff cuts and 12-hour rosters are causing severe fatigue and risking security. Federal police have charged an Adelaide woman with trying to defraud the NDIS of over $5 million. It's alleged the 48-year-old who works for the agency responsible for implementing the scheme accessed patient records and submitted false claims. If convicted, she faces up to 10 years in jail. New data reveals how rare it is for Australian investors to find a cash flow positive property in Australia. Less than 1% of suburbs nationwide deliver rental returns that are able to cover an owner's cost. And the Adelaide Crows has regained star Riley Philthorpe for tonight's clash against the Western Bulldogs in place for the suspended Taylor Walker. The Dogs have named Luke Kennedy for his first game. I'm Jaden James, and those are the latest news and sport headlines.
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2: Taking a look at Geelong traffic this morning, heading into Melbourne, still a little busy with the run taking you around an hour and a half. Looks like the local run up the ring road clear. Slight delays, Crow Key Road with some ongoing roadworks, similar on Sea Beach Parade this morning. Little bit of a northbound hold-up, Settlement Road up to West Vine Street. Some delays also picking up Rari Street this morning. The Bellarine Highway, Port Arlington Road still clear. It's a lot of traffic on Geelong's 96.3.
3: And now across Geelong, Werribee and the Surf Coast, it's the 96.3 four-day forecast.
4: Top of 16 today with clouds and a few showers developing. Friday, maximum of 19 degrees, partly cloudy with a slight chance of a late shower. Saturday, maximum of 17, cloudy and showers also. Sunday is a mix of sun and cloud with a max of 17 degrees.
5: 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You can be the spark. It's a 96.3 Spark Day.

0: me.
1: That right there was The Afters with You Never Gave Up On Me. You're listening to The Breakfast Show with Priscilla and, oh, we've had a bit of a switcheroo. Diesel is in the building.
2: Hello. Yeah, I just tagged in. We like high-fived in the corridor. And now I am in the building.
1: I didn't even ask you what you had for breakfast because we just went straight into the room. Have you had breakfast today?
2: No, actually. Is a Lamington breakfast?
1: Absolutely. Did you put it in your mouth?
2: Yeah.
1: There you go. That is a fully nutritious breakfast brought to you by Diesel. Giving some dietary advice this morning.
2: Please don't.
1: Diesel, I am so pumped that you're here and I'm feeling the vibes off you as well because it is Spark Day here at 96.3.
2: Yeah.
1: What a great name.
2: Oh, yeah.
1: And just so that I can sound a little bit of like a teacher at this moment, the thinking behind it, the why behind the name is that a fire, have you ever lit a fire?
2: Yeah, okay. At least once or twice.
1: Okay, beautiful. You have so much more experience than I. Apparently, to light a roaring fire, you have to start off with little bits of kindling, little bits and pieces of wood before it will just go into something so great that you can make marshmallows on and have that lovely texture. And so that's what today is about. It is not about just one big donation coming through. It is a family saying, we love 96.3. We want to make sure that it's funded by the end of this financial year. We will double Diesel. Every donation that comes in today. And so many of the Breakfast Show family have done just that. We will do some thank yous very soon.
2: Yeah.
1: But I am just so pumped because I feel like we're going to have some good chats today.
2: Oh, yeah, absolutely, absolutely.
1: And we're going to hear from some of our listeners as to why they want their 96.3, your 96.3, to continue being on the airwaves. Hey, Diesel, what is the song that we got coming up next?
2: We got Child by Blessing Offer.
1: Here you go. 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

0: This is your 96.3 and it is Spark Day today. A lot of excitement in the building, all thanks to you and also thanks to a very generous family who is matching every donation that comes through today only. Diesel, I am excited.
1: Oh, I'm so excited as well. It's looking like a good day.
0: Yes!
1: It's looking like a great day. And if I look at my cool monitor right here with all the numbers on it, we are only $2,000 away from $100,000.
0: Come on!
1: Which is a massive milestone, if you ask me at least.
0: That is, we can do that.
1: Yeah.
0: The Breakfast Show family will come through and we've had quite a few that have given. Would you like to do a bit of a thank you? Thank you very, very much.
1: Yeah. We have Garrick with $2,000, which is insane.
0: Thank you, Garrick.
1: We got Fiddlex, I think that's how you pronounce that, with $100. We got Bruce and Bridget with $50. We got Margie with another $100. And we've got Alex with $15, which
0: is so
1: amazing because really it's just the heart behind it that we want.
0: Absolutely, Diesel. I like that. And that's what it is. When we look at these screens, we just get so drawn to your story, your name, what brought you to 96.3. And we don't know all of the details, do we, Diesel?
1: No, we don't
0: have on this monitor, oh, yep, such and such listener came in on this date. No. God knows all of the details. All he's asked us to do is to partner together to continue his work here on Earth. And now, if we look in the room, there's only you and I here, Diesel. I would have to say I'm in the cooler, older kind of age bracket when it comes to listeners. I'm sitting in the exactly 44-year-old woman, female, Christian, Jesus lover category, whereas you are...
1: I'm 20-something and
0: we'll give you a bell for that. Whoa! That is young. It's a good age.
1: Yes, thank you. I was just born after you.
0: A long time. Like, the waiting bay was empty for a long time before you arrived.
1: Yeah.
0: Now, Diesel, I love that the Breakfast Show family, there are a lot of listeners that are in my age bracket that have got their kids, they're taking them to school, and they have stepped up and said, you know what, I can give this year or I can't give this year, but I can pray. And for all of those listeners, we just want to say a big thank you. But I think you've got a special kind of inlet into your generation.
1: Yeah, I mean, like, it's harder with people my age on account of the fact that, well, money's tighter, jobs are hard to find, the economy as a whole for younger people like myself is kind of rough. I mean, I have 4 jobs I'm working.
0: What?
1: And even then, I feel like it's a pretty hard time to support myself. But that is all the more reason to share the kindness to other people. Because if I remember correctly, there is a thing that God says in the Bible, which is that the only time God asks him to test you is that you bring your tithes to the storehouse
0: and
1: he will open the floodgates of heaven and bless you more abundantly than...
0: So good!
1: ...that you can ask, think, or imagine.
0: And that's the truth.
1: Yeah. And it doesn't have to be anything big. Like, I mean, if you have $100 laying around, that's amazing. But only if you have only 10 or even 5 or even 2. The other day I gave like, I think, $3.50 because that's like all I earned that week.
0: Amen. We celebrate it all. I love that. What a beautiful way to look at finance, Diesel. That is great. And reminding us that God did say, hey, test me in this space.
1: Yeah.
0: And if he's put something on your heart, if you've been really encouraged by what Diesel has said, especially if you're in that younger age bracket. Mm. Oh, to be back there. Oh, wow, reminiscing. You can give your best gift right now. 52416550. We've got 2 Joes on the phone ready to take your calls. Or what is our website?
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6: 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When I was in primary school as well as secondary school, my mum played the radio in the car. We always had great Christian music on and it was always fun to listen. Even now I am an adult, I still listen to the station in my car and in my bedroom on smart speaker. It has helped me and I think it really needs to be there as a light for people listening to it and to expose Jesus to people as well.
0: That was Caleb, and you are listening to The Breakfast Show with Priscilla and Diesel. Now, just before we went to a bit of a break situation, Diesel, you were talking about what generation do you belong to?
1: I believe, if I checked the census right, yes. I am part of Generation Z.
0: Generation Z. And you have been listening to 96.3, not only because you can hear your voice on here now, but because you love the music, right?
1: Yeah, absolutely. The music's amazing.
0: And I was talking to you about being in that kind of middle, cooler age bracket, millennial right here, that I get to listen to this station any time of the day. And I know other people in my age bracket, they've got kids that they're getting ready to drop off, they're getting ready to go to school, they're working from home, a whole lot of stuff happening. And then you hit us with the truth that you've got not one, but four jobs.
1: Yeah.
0: If my Italian is right, that's quattro in Italiano.
1: I think that's correct. I don't actually speak Italian.
0: Okay. Just if you get asked, if you're in the hot seat and they ask you what's four in Italian, quattro.
1: There you go.
0: That blows my mind. Like, how do you kind of break up your week?
1: Well, it all, because the problem is with how I do it is I'm working casual in all these places. So it really depends on how they schedule me.
0: Mm-hmm.
1: Like this week, I had a shift Monday, as you might have heard if you tuned in on Monday.
0: Yes.
1: And then I had a shift on Tuesday.
0: Right.
1: And then the rest of my week has been free. But some weeks I've got every single day, I've got a thing. And then other weeks I just have nothing for like a month. It really just depends on the times. But
0: wow, that's amazing. Yeah. And we're celebrating you that you are a hard worker. And also, even in that mix, you've taken the time out to give to your 96.3, which is incredible. Now, we've been celebrating today because everything has been doubled, all thanks to a generous family for Spark Day. Mm. They've said the appeal has been kind of clicking along, but we want to just fan it so that it just roars into this massive flame of generosity. And big thank yous have been going out. And right now, if you're listening and you are also close in Diesel's age bracket, we want to encourage you right now. The amount doesn't matter. It does not matter what it equates to, but it matters from the heart in which it comes from. And so if that's you this morning, just kind of, should I give? Diesel, what's your encouragement for your generation this morning?
1: I think that if you feel like you should give and you have the money to do so, you might as well. I mean, it doesn't have to be much. It can be like $10, $15, mm-hmm. $20, whatever you feel like. It doesn't have to be a lot, but just doing it will, one, make you feel great about yourself because you just helped keep your favorite radio station on air.
0: Yeah.
1: And two, will help us continue to do our amazing stuff, like bring you the cool music and keep your radio station on air.
0: Now, we are only $2,000 away from hitting a milestone of $100,000 in our appeal. And we want to get to that, Diesel. before we wrap up for this morning.
1: Yeah, yeah,
0: which we kind of have taken an hour from you, and we're going to wrap up at 10 o'clock.
1: Yeah,
0: I don't know if he knows about that, but we've got up until 10 to get to 100 grand. Don't wait until the last minute. You can give right now.
1: Yeah, we've got two ways to do so. We've got our phone calls. You can guarantee that you'll take a call from a Joe because we have two of them in our office. 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

0: Ah, nothing like a nice guitar outro, hey? Bum, bum, bum, bum. That was Ryan Stevenson with Sales on Your 96.3, and it is Spark Day, where every donation is going to be doubled, all thanks to a very generous family.
1: Yeah, they are doubling everything up to 12 grand today, which is a decent amount of money. And to inspire you guys, we have a little interview with one of the people who have called up recently, and I would like to just hear some of that right now, if you would please, please pee.
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0: That was Michelle's story. Now, when you're hearing that, what kind of comes to your heart space, Diesel?
1: Well, I'm just happy that the music that we play over here on your station is just uplifting the people of this wonderful, wonderful part of the world.
0: Yeah.
1: Like, it's great to hear that what we're doing is impacting people.
0: I love it. And I love hearing it from you, because you're kind of still new on your whole 96.3 radio announcing journey. And sometimes it's hard to believe that someone's listening.
1: Yeah.
0: Someone is listening, and someone's actually being touched. And it's not by anything that we are doing. No way. It is not because we are awesome at all. But God is awesome. And He has a way of speaking to people through song, through whatever. You know what He says? He says, right now, the rocks will be crying out to me. He doesn't really need us, but He chooses to use us.
1: Yeah, and that's also just amazing to see how much He loves us, that He would take us and spread His message through us. It's honestly quite inspiring, and it's what keeps me here, at least.
0: That's brilliant. And, you know, let's say 20 years ago, there was somebody different on these microphones, and they were doing the same thing that we're doing, saying, hey, would you like to partner with your 100% community-funded station by giving, by praying? And here we are, fast forward to 2026. Come on now, Thursday, the 11th of June. You've got Priscilla and Diesel with just as much passion in our hearts, because we know that this mission, 96.3, has got so much more to do. Mm. We're not only just locked into the Geelong area, come on, Diesel, with our app. Mm-hmm. Oh. I wonder if we can get reception on Mars. We'll have to talk to Elon about getting some type of satellite up there.
1: I'll see. I got his phone number. I'll see.
0: Speed dial. But there is no limit on Earth as to where you can hear your 96.3.
1: Yeah.
0: And right now, you can partner. You can give your best gift. And like I said, everything given today is going to be doubled.
1: Yeah, it's insane.
0: Just like that. I like maths like that. It's like an all-you-can-eat bar, but just doubled.
1: I was going to say, it's like double-you-can-eat bar.
0: If it's food talk, I will stop everything to just hear what you have to say. Diesel, let our listeners know how they can give this morning.
1: We've got our two wonderful ways to do so. We have our phone number at 52416550. That is 52416550, because some people just aren't as good at numbers. And we have our wonderful website at 96.3.com.au.
0: So good, Diesel. I like how you do that. Stick around. We've got more of the stuff that you love and some more listener stories coming your way. 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
1: In this bulletin, the coalition looking to win back voters and the US launches more strikes on Iran. With more, I'm Jaden James. The United States military says it is striking multiple targets in Iran as tensions in the Middle East escalate again. Exchanges of strikes between the nations resumed after the downing of an American Army helicopter over the Strait of Hormuz. President Donald Trump insists he is still looking to secure a deal.
2: We want a deal that's meaningful. We want a deal that works. We don't want to just have a Barack Hussein Obama deal, JCPOA, the worst deal.
1: US Central Command has confirmed multiple targets in Iran have been hit. Back home, the Nationals leader says the coalition has time to win back the support of voters amid the rise in support for One Nation. The minor party is leading both Labor and the coalition in the latest polling, prompting some MPs to urge leaders to hold formal discussions on which seats to target to avoid splitting the Conservative vote. Matt Canavan says they need to win over the voters who aren't happy with the current government.
3: We've got to prove that we're the better choice. Now, we've got a long time to do that. I do think what you see right now are people turning off the Labor Party. People are just at their wits' end now that the government's not listening to them.
1: One Nation's Fire the Live fundraising campaign targeting Labor has exceeded its target of $1 million in less than 24 hours. It's expected to reach its new goal of $1.8 million today. Children who gain excess weight during their early years are more likely to go through early puberty. The Murdoch Children's Research Institute compared children's BMI and obesity data. It found the link is particularly evident for excess weight at age 3 to 4. The standard of care for stroke patients has been updated for the first time in more than 5 years. The Healthcare Quality Commission's Dr. Lee Fong says survivors need support long after they leave hospital.
4: This includes making sure they have access to rehabilitation, a tailored care plan, and scheduled follow-up by the hospital.
1: More than 46,000 people are likely to have a stroke in Australia this year. $400 million will be set aside in the New South Wales budget to fund a maintenance blitz across Sydney's hospitals. The funding will be used to upgrade medical equipment and improve building integrity. The New South Wales Health Minister is describing it as a significant and much-needed investment. A major Christian event takes place at the Sydney Opera House on Sunday. Two sessions of the One Sydney concert will feature a rendition of the world's oldest known Christian hymn, performed by Ben Fielding and Reuben Morgan. Event organiser Philip Ryle told Vision Radio the date is significant.
5: You know, the 14th of June is 6 months since the Bondi tragedy, the 14th of December. It was the only date we could get. I just think that's amazing. We need to be able to stand up and recognise that in unity, we're protecting the body of Christ. When we're not unified, it's like leaving doors open, leaving windows open. And if we don't do unity well, we're not going to be showing the face of Christ.
1: A range of Christian artists will perform, including Dami Im and Stan Walker, as well as a Byzantine choir and even a priest rapping with a pastor. In sport, the Western Bulldogs host Adelaide to launch round 14 of the AFL tonight. Adelaide's Nick Murray is in, alongside Riley Philthorpe and Luke Pedler. Isaac Rankin is still recovering from a calf injury, as is Jordan Butts, and Calamachi is out with a hamstring injury. Taylor Walker is serving a suspension. Australian pole vaulter Curtis Marshall has recorded a second Diamond League win in as many weeks in Oslo. Gout Gout made his senior debut, finishing sixth in the men's 200 metres. And Ben Stokes has been left out of the English cricket squad ahead of their second test against New Zealand. Joe Root has been made interim captain for next week's clash. That's the latest Vision National News. I'm Jaden James.
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8: Take another look at Geelong traffic this morning heading into Melbourne. Still a little busy with the run taking you around an hour and a half. Looks like the local run up the ring road clear. Slight delays Corio Quay Road with some ongoing roadworks, similar on Sea Beach Parade this morning. Little bit of a northbound hold up, Settlement Road up to West Vine Street. Some delays also picking up Ryrie Street this morning. The Bellarine Highway, Port Arlington Road still clear. It's the latest traffic on Geelong's 96.3.
7: And now across Geelong, Werribee and the Surf Coast, it's the 96.3 four-day forecast.
9: top of 16 today with clouds and a few showers developing. Friday, maximum of 19 degrees, partly cloudy with a slight chance of a late shower. Saturday, maximum of 17, cloudy and showers also. Sunday is a mix of sun and cloud with a max of 17 degrees.
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9: The word for today comes from Romans chapter 1, verse 17. 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That's Romans chapter 1, verse 17.
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13: Hello, hello. This is the best way to start your day with Priscilla and Diesel. This is the breakfast show.
9: Woo-hoo!
13: And as you just heard, it is Spark Day today. What is Spark Day? Well, it is a day that we are doing. Wow. That we have been given an amazing opportunity from this wonderful family that all your donations are being doubled. That's right. That means $100 is $200, $200 is $400. And yes, I can do basic maths, which means that everything you do goes just that extra mile further, which is amazing. Like, absolutely amazing. Honestly, we've seen some incredible donations today. In fact, some really incredible donations. If I'm looking at my board right now, we are doing very, very well. I will probably have to... Yeah, wow, that's really good. Yeah. Like just earlier today, we got a donation of $2,000, which is insane. That's $4,000 because of Spark Day. And if you wanted to also give into our wonderful thing, you have two ways to do so. You have our phone number where you can get any pick of two Joes. That's right. We have two Joes today. Because it's Spark Day, we're doubling everything. We've got two Joes. And you can reach either of them at 5241-6550, or you can take our website where you'll get no Joes, unfortunately. But it's still a pretty good site at 96.3.com.au.
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0: 96.3 is dear to our hearts. Over the years, we have benefited greatly from the ministry. It's lovely when you can tune into Christian radio. What a blessing that we have the freedom to have Christian radio. So whilst we have that freedom, we just want to give. And the Lord's put that on our hearts today.
1: Come on, Sally. How about that, Diesel? Let's give Sally a round of applause. I love what she has to say, that we shouldn't take it for granted that we have access to Christian radio.
2: Yeah,
1: because, do you know, a couple of weeks ago, I was talking to a family who have moved to Australia, I think about 25 years ago.
2: Wow.
1: And they were saying when they were living back in their own country, there was no Christian radio station. Mm. They could borrow CDs and things off friends. So they would record it and then write down the names, and their prayer would be, we pray that one day we live in a country where there is Christian music and we won't have to do what we're doing.
2: Mm-hmm.
1: And now they are listening to 96.3, totally so blown away, like Sally, that they can tune in any time of the day to listen to your 96.3. And it is a very special day, not just because you're here, Diesel.
2: No.
1: But today is Spark Day.
2: Wow. Man, I thought all the celebration and the torches and fireworks you have at the lobby, we don't actually have fireworks, that's illegal.
1: No.
2: Was because I was coming in today.
1: That is plan B, but plan A is that there is a family, super, super, super great listeners of 96.3 that have said the appeal is going ahead, but we want to see more momentum, more action, more funds coming through. So what have they said?
2: They've said that today only, for today only, we will double every donation that comes in, up to $12,000, which is a lot more money than I think I've ever handled in my entire life.
1: Come on, I love, and you're not alone in that.
2: No.
1: There are some people this year, Diesel, for various reasons, they would love to give, but they can't.
2: Yeah.
1: And that's okay.
2: Yeah.
1: We just ask that you pray for 96.3.
2: Absolutely.
1: For God to just do whatever he needs through this station. Mm. But if you're in a situation where you're like, I'm not sure if I should give, I've only got kind of, you know, a limited amount of money, what's something you can say to encourage them?
2: All you can do is amazing.
1: Mm.
2: Like, if you can't let go of the money, that's fine. Again, just pray for us. But if you have even a little bit to spare, we will take it and be infinitely thankful for you. Like, we've been celebrating. We've got a bell in here. We've been ringing it every time we get a donation.
1: Excuse me, can I make a correction? I've been ringing the bell.
2: She's been ringing the
1: because
2: bell.
1: Because I'm the only one skilled enough to, and it's one of those little ones that's at reception when it's not manned. But I just don't want anyone else to play with this bell. It's mine.
2: and it's been a great day. And if you want to donate, then you have two ways to do so. So it's your pick your favorite. We've got our...
1: I like that.
2: Yeah, we got our Joes. The two of them on the phones right now at 52416550, and we have our website at 963.com.au.
1: I love that. And now we want to get to 100,000. We're only a couple of dollars short of reaching that target within the next three songs. We want three people to step up and give their best gifts.

0: That is the band that took me, Diesel, the longest time to know how to pronounce because it's spelled I-V-N-F-I-L.
1: I think it's spelled 1-V-N-F-I-L.
0: See, you would be incorrect because we have done a lot of research.
1: Oh, we have.
0: To find out that it is Evenfield that just gave us Glass Shuttle. Such great Christian music. And you have been saying lately that you're loving the music that gets played
1: here. Oh, yeah, yeah. I love some of the stuff that we get on this radio because I listen to this when I'm not on air. I listen to it throughout my day. And it's got some of my favorite Christian songs playing. And I don't know how I'd listen to them without it, I suppose.
0: And we want to make sure that your 96.3 stays on air. And that's why today our family has said everything that is donated today, they want to remain anonymous. I mean, that blows my mind, the generosity and wanting to do it in secret. Mm. Everything that comes in today, they are going to match it dollar for dollar up to $12,000, Diesel. And the donations have been coming through. I've got my bell ready because we have quite something very special to announce.
1: Yes, we do. On our board, just coming through at 9:14, we have a first-time donor, Margaret.
0: Whoa!
1: Which is amazing. Thank you, Margaret.
0: Margaret, there's something special about choosing to say yes, especially for the first time.
1: Oh, yeah, absolutely. It's honestly inspiring to see that come through as well because it means that we're not just reaching people who we've already sold on it previously, but we're reaching a new audience of people as well who are like, yeah, no, I want to support that as well.
0: And being brave to be like, I'm going to do it because it can be so scary, Diesel. Like, do you remember riding your bike for the first time?
1: Yes.
0: Do you remember driving a car for the first time?
1: Yeah.
0: For me, do you remember cooking your first meal? All of those things, incredibly scary. Mm. And this can sit amongst it that you're just scared because it's finances and it's something that is very close to all of our hearts. It makes the world go round for a lot of things. But you, Margaret, have just said, no, I want to be a first-time giver. Now, let me try and sound smart for you, Diesel. She has now helped to increase the 1% of Christian listenership that supports Christian radio.
1: Yeah.
0: Margaret, your gift right there is going to have an effect that, stories will be told in heaven of what that has done and the impact it has had. Now, we've got a challenge happening that we want to smash open before 10 o'clock.
1: Yes, we do.
0: What is it, Diesel?
1: We would like to reach $100,000.
0: Whoa!
1: Which we're very, very close to already.
0: Are we?
1: Sitting real close to it. So if we could do that, that would be so good.
0: I love it. Now, we know you've probably just turned up in your tea room at work. You may be sitting on the couch trying to work out what should I do with my day. Before you do any of those things, jump onto our website, 96.3.com.au, and give your best gift. Or I like how you put the Joe situation we have on the phones, Diesel. Can you just give that to us again?
1: Yeah, of course. Well, because it's Spark Day and we're doubling everything, we have doubled the amount of Joes we have in the office. Yeah, we have two whole Joes. Both waiting to take your phone calls on 52416550.
0: I like
1: it. It's
0: going
1: to be amazing.
0: Don't delay. Get it done. And then you've got the rest of your day free.
1: Yeah.
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0: The world that you and I live in celebrates self-belief. Trust yourself, back yourself, follow your heart, be your own answer. But Romans chapter 1 verse 17 points us towards something far greater. The righteous will live by faith. This is Pockets of Peace with Priscilla. Faith is not just how we begin our walk with God. It's how we're called to live every single day. Anyone can trust God when the path is clear, right? But faith is forged when the path isn't, when the diagnosis comes in, when the relationship breaks down, when the finances are tight, when the future looks uncertain, when the prayer just hasn't been answered yet. That right there is where faith steps forward and says, God, I still trust you. Not because life is easy, but because you are faithful. The truth is, every great man and woman of God had moments where they couldn't see what was next. Noah, for example, he built before it rained. Abraham left before he knew where he was going. David was anointed king and then spent years in caves before he ever sat on the throne. Their confidence wasn't in their circumstances. Their confidence was in God. And that's the invitation for you and I today. Stop measuring your future by your current situation. Start measuring your situation by the greatness of your God. Amen. The same God who carried you this far has not run out of strength, wisdom, or grace. He's still leading you. He's still working in your life, and he's still making a way. So keep praying, keep believing, keep obeying, keep taking the next step. Because the righteous don't merely visit faith in difficult seasons. The righteous live by faith.
1: Well, I guess I find a real blessing listening in the evening or in the morning to what is being presented. I also love the Bible stories that in the evening. There's the focus on the family, all those things. They're good. They're good and, yeah, put you in a good place.
2: Oh, Murray, that's so sweet. Honestly, you are such a sweet woman, and I 100% agree with you. So we got some amazing stuff here, especially DJ's show. His focus on the family stuff is brilliant. Honestly, I love it.
0: It's pretty cool to know that people like Mari are listening to the teaching programs, because when I come in the morning, I'm listening to Greg Laurie, who doesn't muck around. He doesn't mince his words. He is the real deal. We have got Focus on the Family, like you mentioned, and a whole range of other teaching programs. Joy brings our Sundays to life, 9 a.m. every single week, where some of us just can't get to church. And instead of just feeling bad about it, we bring church to you. That's what Your 96.3 does.
2: Yeah.
0: So much that is available, and it is only available because of your generosity.
2: Yeah, we are, as you would be aware, 100% community funded, 100% Christian music, Christian radio. And it is because of everyone's outstanding generosity that we've survived 30 years. Not even survived, we've done very well for ourselves, from my understanding.
0: Yeah.
2: And first off, I'd just like to thank everyone who's given so far, because it's because of people like yourself that we are still here, still playing music, and still the heart of Geelong. But we have a goal, and we would like to reach $100,000 by the end of the hour, which I believe we've got just over half an hour left. If I'm looking at the board,
0: it's
2: 9:28 currently, if my clock is right. But I know we can do it. I believe in you guys. Honestly, I think that we have it in us to push that, to get that, and then we can have an amazing celebration.
0: Wow. Have you ever thought of becoming a motivational speaker, Diesel?
2: No, I feel like...
0: You've gotten us pumped, my friend. We are ready to just go, go, go.
2: Well, maybe I'll pick that up as my fifth job.
0: There we go. And right now it is Spark Day, where every gift is going to be matched dollar for dollar, up until $12,000, all thanks to a very generous family. And there are two ways in which you can give.
2: Yeah, we have our website, 963.com.au, or you can call us, and by us, I mean Joe or Joe.
0: Yes.
2: At 5241-6550.
0: I love it. Forrest Frank and Thomas Rhett is going to be playing Nothing Else. Head over to the website and give us a call. Give your best gift. You won't regret it.

0: In stories making news, the United States says it has launched self-defense strikes on Iran for a second consecutive day. The countries have begun exchanging strikes after the downing of an American Army helicopter over the Strait of Hormuz. One Nation says they will start their anti-labor advertising campaign today, claiming about 28,000 people have so far donated to the party's fundraising effort. The minor party says more than $1.5 million has been raised in 24 hours. Children who gain excess weight during their early years are more likely to go through early puberty. The Murdoch Children's Research Institute compared children's BMI and obesity data. It found the link is particularly evident for excess weight at age 3 to 4. And Isaiah Katoa has departed Blues camp to return to the Dolphins, in a strong indication that Mitchell Moses will be right for Origin 2. The playmaker was on standby given Moses' hamstring strain. I'm Jaden James, and those are the latest news and sport headlines.
1: Take another look at Geelong traffic this morning heading into Melbourne. Still a little busy with the run taking you around an hour and a half. Looks like the local run up the Ring Road clear. Slight delays Corio Quay Road with some ongoing roadworks, similar on Sea Beach Parade this morning. Little bit of a northbound hold-up, Settlement Road up to West Vine Street. Some delays also picking up Rari Street this morning. The Bellarine Highway, Port Arlington Road still clear. It's the latest traffic on Geelong's 96.3.
2: Top of 16 today with clouds and a few showers developing. Friday, maximum of 19 degrees, partly cloudy with a slight chance of a late shower. Saturday, maximum of 17, cloudy and showers also. Sunday is a mix of sun and cloud with a max of 17 degrees.
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4: It sure is, and welcome aboard. We are just really loving that opener, aren't we, Diesel?
5: Oh, I'm loving it. Ethan's my good, very close friend, and I love to hear him more on air.
4: He has just come up with that. It is Spark Day, and if you've just tuned in and you're thinking, hey, Diesel and Priscilla, what is Spark Day? Well, Diesel was just going to take a breath and break it down for you.
5: Doing a little dance now. That's me breaking it down. No, Spark Day is a wonderful, wonderful thing that we've been inspired to do because of one of our beautiful, beautiful families here in Listenerville.
4: Mm-hmm. I like that.
5: They have said that we will donate up to $12,000, but we want to match everyone's gifts.
4: That's incredible.
5: We're doubling it,
4: yes,
5: and giving it to the next person. The next person being us in this case, which means that your gift will go twice as far. That means $100 is $200, $200, right. $400, $400, $800. And yes, I know all my integers up to at least 2048 because I used to play that on my phone.
4: Wow, there you go. And do you know what, Diesel? The phone has been ringing. We've had not one, but two Joes covering the phone.
5: Yeah.
4: Our website has been blowing up.
5: Absolutely.
4: And you had a bit of a challenge that you wanted us to achieve before 10 o'clock.
5: Yes, yes. We wanted to reach $100,000.
4: $100,000.
5: And we are rapidly closing in on that because of you amazing viewers. And I would just like to give us a chance to thank some of them, if you didn't mind.
4: Yeah, go for it.
5: First, I'd like to thank Santhi from Point Cook, who is a first-time donator.
4: That is, if you're wondering, where's that beautiful sound effect coming from? That is me. I have got skills. I've got the reception bell, and I am just going crazy. Do you have to change your batteries for these things?
5: I don't think so. I think you're the battery.
4: I'm the battery. Yeah. Well, we get so excited just because people have taken a step. You have taken the step to say, yes, I want to partner with your 96.
5: And it's amazing to see people who are first time doing it as well. But we have more people.
4: Oh, go for it.
5: We have even more people.
4: Thank yous.
5: We've got Jenny.
4: Yes.
5: We've got Raul.
4: Woo!
5: We've got Perita. We've got Mimi. That's what I used to call my sister when she was a kid.
4: Beautiful.
5: So that's a fun fact for you. We have Joel and Heather.
4: Yes.
5: We've got Susan and another first-time giver, Anthony.
4: Come on, Anthony. And so good.
5: It's so good. It's like, it's always amazing to see. And there are people giving, like, hundreds of dollars. There's a person here who's given $1,000.
4: Beautiful.
5: And then there's people giving 50 and under. That's just as good.
4: Yes.
5: Like, we celebrate all of these things equally.
4: I love it.
5: It's amazing to just see that people are willing to invest into the station and into radio as a whole and into the community because this is God's work.
4: Amen.
5: And unfortunately, the society that we live in requires money to do everything, but to see the generosity
4: That's it right
5: and
4: there.
5: The goodness of the community just fills me with such hope.
4: That's beautiful, Diesel. And you know what? On some faces, we've got things called worry lines. We've got like wrinkles. But you and I, we've got the biggest cheer lines on our face because we are just so excited watching God work through you. There's no words that can be used to describe it. We've got till 10 o'clock to crack through that $100,000 and we are getting there really, really quickly. Don't put it off. Do it right now. In fact, we've got Victor Clay with Pass Me the Mic. I reckon that's a good song to give your best gift.
5: Yeah.
4: Give us a call on 5241 6550.
5: Or you can go to our website, 963.com.au.

0: Christian music can do so much to fill you with hope and to give you purpose, and sometimes just to help you get through the day if you're struggling. Mum passed away recently, and that's been really sad for us, so 96.3 has also really helped me in that way. So I think it's for hope. I see 96.3 as my little bit of hope coming in, reminding me everything's going to be okay.
1: Wow, Michelle, that is really good, because like sometimes we forget how like it's so easy to give and to be thankful to the Lord in our sunny days, but it's just great to hear that some people, even though it rains and it rains, it pours, mm-hmm. they still give and they're still here and they're still thanking the Lord, because it's, you got to do it. You got to praise on the mountains and on the valleys. And it's just great to see people doing that in action. Like Michelle here, who sounds like she's had a really hard time recently.
2: Yeah, you are listening to 96.3, coming to you from our studios in Grovedale. Mm. And you're spot on, Diesel, that we don't realise where people get access to 96.3.
1: No.
2: Hospital waiting rooms, in their cars. You know, some people have even hired a car when they've driven out of the little car park lot. 96.3 was kind of waiting for them to just listen into.
1: So good.
2: And I love that. And then they somehow, something sticks on the inside of their heart space and they find themselves looking for it everywhere they go. Mm. And that can only happen because of your generosity. Right now we are on a pathway to be fully funded by the end of this financial year.
1: Yeah.
2: We're on the pathway. We're moving. But a family has stepped in and said, let's get more momentum. Let's move a little bit faster by matching all of the donations that come in today. And that's why today is a very special day here at 96.3. It is called Spark Day. And we've just been so enjoying hearing the phone ring in the background, watching our tally board on our computer screens just light up and seeing people taking a step of faith, people taking a step for the very first time to say, I want to be part of this. My gift today is going to be doubled. How excited are you, Diesel, that you're here for Spark Day?
1: I am so excited, man. I can't wait to see all the wonderful sparks that we have come through, because, like, it's one thing to give your money into the house of the Lord. It's amazing. And we thank everyone for that. But to have it doubled is even better.
2: Oh, that's beautiful. Now, going back to Michelle's story, she said that she had lost her mum and 96.3 was there for her. Her story is not isolated.
1: No.
2: There are so many people that have found hope, that have found just a little bit of Jesus in a song, in something that somebody has shared whilst listening to 96.3. And you know what, Diesel? My heart, and I know your heart will be the same, we want to be there for more people, especially,
1: said,
2: when it's pouring around them and they're just, there's no umbrella, there's no gumboots. They just feel so alone with no covering.
1: Mm.
2: Whereas Jesus can be that covering.
1: Yeah, we can't always be there for the people that we love and that we care about. But with 96.3, at least there is someone who can be. And your support means that it is basically you who is there with them, holding that umbrella in that rain, the little light in that dark moment.
2: That's beautiful. Wow, I could keep hearing you talk. Right now, I just want to remind people of what you said, Diesel, that by 10 o'clock today, which is getting pretty close, we want to reach $100,000 in our tally. We're getting there. We certainly are. And we're going to do a few more thank yous afterwards. But right now, we need you to really step up for your 96.3 and step up for those that are going through a tough time right now, that are just not emotionally available to give anything, because they're kind of just holding on with their very last thread of hope. Do it for that person right now. 96.3.com.au is our website, and our phone number
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6: Woo! Yeah, woo!
5: It's such a fun morning here, and Diesel, just break down for our listeners that are just tuning in what Spark Day is.
6: Basically, Spark Day is called that because you are the spark. Mm-hmm. We're celebrating you and your giving because somebody somewhere who wants to remain anonymous has said that we will match everything that is given today up to $12,000, which is a lot of money.
5: That's pretty
6: which
5: cool.
6: Means everything is doubled.
5: That's right. And I love it. And we've been talking about it for the last couple of hours, and we have brought in some more team that have been giving to your 96.3 for quite a period of time. Can we put our hands together for Lee? Welcome, Lee.
7: Hey guys.
5: Lee, where are you? How has your morning been so far?
7: I've just finished a shift, so I've just come home for some breakfast.
6: Wow.
5: Come on. Now, Diesel had lamingtons for breakfast. What are you going to be having this morning?
7: Toast and peanut butter because I've been listening to Thursday mornings and peanut butter's supposed to be good.
5: So. That's brilliant. Now, Lee, what caused you to give us a call this morning?
7: Well, I mean, it's important. Rena lists us up when we think there's no hope and there's no connection to God. And all of a sudden, something will come through the radio when we're at our bottom.
5: Yeah.
7: And all of a sudden, that connection's back.
6: Wow.
7: So it is really, I mean, it's our backbone. Without it, we'd all be lost, really.
5: I love that. Now, Lee, who introduced you? How did you come across the 96.3 or Rema, as it was called before?
7: Oh, God, I can't remember. No, I'm still out in the cow paddock.
5: That's a long time.
6: Wow.
7: It was when they were still working for their licence, so it was on and off, on and off. And the signal wasn't real good. It used to cross between, I think it was K-Rock or one of the local stations.
5: Yeah.
7: And it used to waver.
5: That is amazing. Now, Diesel and I are still kind of new kids on the block. And to hear that you've been part of the history and yet today you've called in to say, no, 96.3 needs to be here. If there's somebody kind of listening at the moment, Lee, that's thinking, hey, I would love to give, convince me a little bit more because life is tough at the moment.
6: Mm.
5: What is something that you could say to them?
7: It doesn't matter how much it is. God uses it. He'll... Mm. I mean, basically, we've got his money. We're the stewards of the money that he gives us. So it's got to be a heart decision and can't be forced.
5: I love that. It's got to be a heart decision.
6: I love that as well.
5: Lee, We love you. We thank you so much that you continue to help 96.3 stay on air. Enjoy your peanut butter on toast. Yeah, and if you're having if it's a cup of tea, enjoy that as well. Again, to everybody that's listening, take it from Lee. The amount does not matter. It's the heart that it comes from. You can give your best gift right now.
6: Yeah, you can go to our wonderful website at 96.3.com.au or you can call us on 5241 6550.

0: Danny Gokey with Make a Difference. I like Diesel in that song how he said, let's make it work. What is he talking about? A whole lot of different things. But right now I want to just put into the perspective of Spark Day. Let's make it work. Yeah. How do we make it work? By giving your best gift right now, because a family has said we are going to match everything today only up to $12,000.
1: Yeah, which is insanely, that's a lot of money. Like, imagine what we could do as a station with that much.
0: Wow.
1: Like, we got so pretty much cool to do there.
0: Yeah.
1: And I forgot what I was going to say now. I got so awestruck by the prospect of everything being doubled that it slipped my mind.
0: It's forgiven. We were going to talk about the challenge.
1: Oh, yes, yes, the challenge.
0: There we go.
1: The challenge, yes.
0: You are back.
1: We have a challenge which we've set to reach 10,000. That'd be great. We want $100,000 by the end of the hour. And we are very, very rapidly closing in on it. Like, if we just get, like, one or two more callers, we may just do it.
0: Okay, so you're saying get to work right now.
1: Yeah, yeah.
0: Head to our website, 963.com.au, or give us a call on 52416550. And because I love you, I'll give it to you again. 52416550. Let's get to 100,000 before 10 o'clock comes knocking on our door.

0: Now, Diesel, I am sorry. I had to interrupt that song because 10 o'clock is just around the corner. We've got to be heading out at the door because we've already taken Ewan's time. But something super exciting has happened.
1: Yeah, well, what is it? Oh, I know what it is. We have just hit $100,000 thanks to an amazing donation taking us across the line. That is so good, guys. Come on, everyone.
0: We did it.
1: Give yourselves a pat on the back,
0: so
1: honestly.
0: Good. We've got a big thank you again to Lee, who's given the next name on our screen over there.
1: We've got Stuart and Tamara.
0: Yes.
1: It's so good, guys. Come on.
0: Amazing. Thank you so much for your generosity. Don't forget, it's not too late to get your gift double today because it's Spark Day.
1: Yeah.
0: All day today.
1: Yeah.
0: Diesel, you've been amazing.
1: Thank you.
0: Big thank you to Emily, who was here earlier on today. Mm. I'll be back tomorrow morning for your Happy Friday. The best way to start your day, the breakfast show at 6 a.m. Ewan is going to take care of things from now on. See you later. Thanks, Diesel.
1: Thank you. I've got

0: 96.3 News, sponsored by Heathdale Christian College, Werribee and Melton.
1: In this bulletin, the US Secretary of War announcing new strikes on Iran and the Broncos and Rabbitohs to pay tribute to Jai Arrow. With more, I'm Jaden James. The US War Secretary says key facilities in Iran will be targeted by US strikes over the coming hours. US Central Command has confirmed it has hit multiple Iranian targets. Pete Hegseth has told reporters Iran has so far refused to make a deal.
2: Iran has a chance to make a good deal, a great deal, to codify what they said they've been willing to do, and they haven't been willing to do it. So, as President Trump said, they've been tap, tap, tapping. You can see when someone's trying to tap, tap, tap on a deal. Instead, they're going to have tap, tap, tap bombs dropping on key facilities in Iran from the United States of America.
1: Iran's top joint military command has announced the closure of the Strait of Hormuz, including oil tankers and commercial ships. Back home, Atil Independent says changes to donation rules supported by the major parties may have helped fuel One Nation's successful fundraising push. The Fire the Liar campaign by Pauline Hanson's party has raised more than $1.5 million in 24 hours. Allegra Spender has told Channel 9 this may actually be an own goal for Labor and the Coalition.
3: I think that's what Pauline Hanson's right trying to do, is do all this money raising before those new donation laws come in. So, the major parties changed the laws, tried to make it harder for others, and, this is be careful what you wish for. I think you're seeing the impact of changing those laws right now and in what Pauline's doing.
1: One Nation claims about 28,000 people have so far donated to the party's fundraising effort. A serial youth offender in Victoria faces life behind bars in the first major test of the adult time for violent crime laws. It's been revealed the 16-year-old has had 388 charges struck out and has been granted bail 50 times by the age of 14. He's now been charged over a home invasion at Mount Waverley. Victorian Shadow Police Minister Brad Batten says, remarkably, the teen's lawyer asked for him to be given bail with an ankle monitor.
4: There's another re-attempt for bail for this kid because he knows eventually he's going to get out. Kids know that they can get away without serious consequences for serious crimes.
1: The 16-year-old offender has also been charged for a series of aggravated carjackings and armed robberies. Veteran Christian campaigner and leader Lyle Shelton will unveil a new book this weekend at the Church and State Summit in Brisbane. It's titled Turn the Tide and examines the role of the church and Christians in Australian political issues impacting on their faith. He explained his objective to Vision Radio.
5: Turn the Tide, I guess, has come out of a question that I'm asked every time I speak, and that is, where is the church? I'm not theologically trained, but I've got three chapters looking at what is the mission of the church and why is it that we are absent from the political and cultural debates as our nation is going down the drain? And is that really where Christians should be, sitting out of those debates? So I've tried to address that.
1: The book also looks at the failures of Christian leaders to end injustices in Parliament, as well as his seven-year legal ordeal fighting for free speech. In sport, two of Jai Arrow's former NRL clubs will celebrate the 30-year-old's playing career tonight when they kick off round 15 at Acor Stadium. The Rabbitohs will wear a special whiteout jersey, while the Broncos will feature Arrow's name and club number above the logo on their jersey. South Sydney Chief Executive Blake Solly says everyone has come together to help Arrow in his time of need.
6: There's something very special about the rugby league community, and perhaps it's a hangover from our past as a working class sport and the working class values the sport does have. But if any one of our